0: He is going to make a beautiful play, and he's going to get the out at first to Reese Swofford. And, Coach, there it is again. You know, it's sounds like a broken record, but a hard hit ball at the Eagles, and they make a beautiful defensive play.
1: Well, Griss Stewart, a great job. You know, fully expect left side, right-handed batters at the left side of the infield and outfield are going to see some work today. You know, switching over to the left-handed batter here. You know, Cade Somerville playing short right field for us.
0: Foul ball, strike one. One of the other things, too, I mentioned about watching a lot of these kids play and grow up, Somerville, Burwash, Howard, they've made a living on the infield. They can all play short. They can all play third. They can all play second. Really, really, really good gloves out there. Talked a lot about the outfield, but, man, infield looking really solid, too. Howard made some really nice plays. Cameron's going to get to 0-2 off two foul balls to the cleanup hitter here for Bowling Green. And Essence looking confident so far. So we've got one out, 0-2 count, and we are in the top half of the fourth inning. Essence takes the sign from Elmore and just misses with a little off-speed outside. And good pitch by Cameron. Really good pitch by Cam there.
1: Yeah, and I'd say Cam's rolling right now.
0: Yes, sir.
1: Staying in and around the zone, still keeping him off balance. We haven't seen too many, hard hit balls to the outfield. Everything that's been hit hard, he's kept it low in the zone, which turns into one or two hoppers to Griff Howard.
0: Absolutely, Coach. And Estes so far doing everything the Eagles would hope for. And there's strike three for his first punch out of the game. So he's going to strike out the cleanup batter and a big out for the Eagles. That's going to take us to two outs here in the fourth inning. And Cameron is grooving. That's going to bring up number 20, Logan Johnson for Bowling Green. Young man that does a lot of pitching for them on the season. Also swings it well at the plate, hitting 306 here. But again, Cameron with two outs, doing what Cameron does here. And just very proud of the young man so far. Estes is going to come set and starts him off with a strike. And establishes that inner half of the plate and starts off with a strike there for Cam. Elmore's going to give the sign. S is going to come set. Just misses outside, but a good pitch right around the zone, Coach.
1: Yeah, and if you know Cam, that strikeout's really got him juiced right
0: now.
1: Yes,
0: sir. Yes, sir.
1: So,
0: absolutely. And there's a well-hit ball to the gap. That's going to be extra bases. That's going to track to the deepest part of the ballpark, be off the fence. Bubnick's going to chase it down. Young man's going to hold up on second base after a two-out double for Bowling Green. So, again, there is no relaxing in this lineup, Coach. Young man hit that ball square, and now we've got a runner in scoring position for Bowling Green, and that's how quickly things can change with this lineup.
1: Well, second time through the lineup, they're going to, have one bat experience as well. So, students of the game learn from the last at bat.
0: And are we going to get a balk here, Coach? We are going to get a balk on Estes, and that's going to move the runner to third. Big thing here for Cameron is you got a hard hit ball, you got a balk, just stay within yourself, do what you do, and everything will be okay. Going to pitch ball one here. Yeah, he's just getting a little bit. Don't want him to get fidgety. Don't want him to get nervous. He's doing his job here. And Estes is going to come set with a runner on third and two outs in the top of the fourth inning. And he's going to get the sign from Elmore. And he's going to hit. He is going to hit that batter. And that's going to put runners on first and third. So you may see Coach come out and do a little talking here to Cameron. Maybe get the bullpen going just a little bit here as he just – kind of got quick there, Coach. He's got a little quick, had a few things go wrong, got just a tad quick there to young Cam.
1: It's my understanding that you can't move your elbow in front of the ball and go to first base.
0: Okay.
1: So, these guys are pretty tight to the plate. I did notice hit by pitches. Eisenberg has only four, but one guy has 17, 5, 3, 9, 4, 4, 4. So they're up on the plate. They're looking to get on first base. They're not moving. If you throw it inside, they're not moving.
0: So it's going to put first and third for the Purples. 1-0 Campbellsville, top of the fourth. Estes is on the hill and has went the distance so far. Young Elmore is going to call timeout, going to talk to the pitcher, and Lewis is going to do a little talking here. And I think a really good timeout there by Lewis and talk Cameron through it, had a balk, had a double, and we just want to say, hey, here, you okay, you good? Let's settle down. Let's get the out. Let's get this thing on down to the fourth inning. But it's 1-0. One other sponsor, Coach, that I want to mention, and I looked over and saw Phil, and it made me think of it, but he is drinking a water that was donated by Hatcher's Auto Sales. And just want to say how thankful we are to Daniel Hatcher. He donated, I want to say, around 1,000 bottles of water to Eagle Athletics, and we're able to use them at the concession stand. And yeah, so a ton. So we appreciate Daniel, and former regional champion. He's a youth league baseball coach, runs a successful business here, and we certainly appreciate him and supporting our Eagles, and supports all the local community teams and little leagues and whatnot. But want to say thank you for that. We're going to paint the picture here for you. Runners on first and third, one ball, no strikes. Cameron Essence on the mound for the Eagles, and Bowler Green steps in with two outs in the top half of the fourth inning. Campbellsville leads 1-0. Estes is going to come set, runners on first and third, and a nice pitch there, and the runner's going to go on delayed steal. And as the old game changer likes to say, defensive indifference, no throw. We're going to be good to go there. But we did get a strike. Nice fastball by Cameron. Bowling Green finds himself in a similar situation. Runners on second and third with two outs in this game. As Estes comes set and just misses here. Again, Bowling Green has Grayson Rogers up, number 14. Really tough lineup, and Estes so far has won the matchup, Coach.
1: Well, yeah, and tough call right there.
0: Yeah, I thought so too.
1: Normally that pitch is coming in a little harder, but Cam's is down. That's a ball.
0: And Burwash working back, Remy's working up, and it is going to be caught. So Estes gets out of it, and he is pumped, man. Good job by Cameron by fighting through, and 1-0, good guys. We're still clinging to a 1-0 lead and got great energy in the dugout. Love to see what we're doing here heading into the last regular season game of the season tonight, Coach.
1: Well, huge response from Cam. Had hit by pitch, and then we had the balk, and he's got runners now. He steals a base, second and third, got two outs. Those first two outs were important.
0: That's right.
1: And pitch his way out of it again. Got them out on the front foot. When you get out on your front foot, you either hit a pop fly up in the air or you pound it into the ground. One of the two.
0: Yeah.
1: Very rarely do you make hard contact. So Cam's lived both sides of that world today, and it's going pretty well for the Eagles. Now we got to start to hit the ball a little bit better.
0: Absolutely. And one of the things about Cam, and you talked about him keeping you off balance, and I even see the Bowling Green hitters a little bit off balance on the fastball. He's not going to bring it in there at 85, 88. He's going to be a little bit lower of that. And you see a lot of the Eagles out in front of it. And Cameron uses that to his advantage. I hear our hitters talk a lot about the difficulty adjusting the speed sometimes. You see Jack Cowan probably mid-80s, upper 80s feel, would you say, and just whizzing it in. Cameron just as effective and efficient with different stuff. So another one of those little things of this game that I love, you don't have to throw 90 to get outs. You can throw 90 and miss the zone, and you're not. It's just a beautiful contrast of styles here tonight on the mound. And so far, Estes is winning that battle, Coach.
1: No, it's been a tremendous performance from him so far. And just as Cam has got a chance to see kind of where these hitters are as well. Now he's got to be able to locate his pitches. That's the key to his game. Mm-hmm. If he doesn't locate his off-speed pitches, those balls have a tendency to get hit hard. But when he's locating, and that was the reason why that pitch before the guy flied out was so important. But he's doing a great job tonight, and Elmo doing a great job behind the plate for us, and got to get the bats going. Somerville up.
0: Absolutely. Yeah, senior Cade Somerville up to lead off the bottom of the fourth inning. 1-0 Campbellsville. Cade steps in, and he's going to pop one way up, and that's going to go out of play, and that's going to be strike two. Here in the bottom of four. So game moving quickly tonight. Both pitchers really strong performances thus far, and just a beautiful baseball game. Kind of what we talked about in the pregame show you expected. Two good teams doing what they do, and it's just going to be who blinks first and who can hang on here in these last three, four innings. And Somerville's going to strike out for out number one of the fourth inning. Fastball, blew it by him. Just a really, really good pitcher, Coach, and he's going to win a lot of those matchups.
1: Well, as I think through the course of our season, and Phil, correct me if I'm wrong, but we haven't seen a lefty throwing high 80s, low 90s all year long. And, there's a guy across town that does something similar to that, but we haven't seen him yet this year either. So different look, and right now?
0: There's Mr. Contact, Grant Howard, and again, he makes contact. This time he is going to get out, and – Again, Howard steps in and he makes contact, unfortunately, right at the third baseman, who's smooth player over there on third. And Howard is going to get out, but not after hitting another ball hard. That's going to bring up Remy Brown, who has one of the Eagle hits this game. Maybe the only Eagle hit off the bunt, if I'm not mistaken. And Remy is a big part of our first run as he got a bunt single in the set. We got two, Phil. One hit. I thought that was it. And Remy has her lone hit tonight off of a bunt single. And Brown's going to take strike one with two outs in the bottom of four. 1-0 Campbellsville. As again, a Bowling Green pitcher, you know, impressive young man to watch pitch. But again, still got the lead 1-0, like where we're sitting at. Brown's going to take ball one, even if the count back to 1-1. And again, this is Jack Cowan Sr. Think he may be a Belmont commit, so Division I baseball player, good ball player, and showing why he'll be going to Belmont next year. Brown's going to take ball two. Love to get his speed on the base paths. I don't even care if it's two outs, Coach. He just he runs so well, puts so much pressure on the defense, as you saw with a bunt early in the second inning.
1: And what Remy does really well, too, is, you know, fastball hitter.
0: Yeah.
1: Right? Loves the fastball and has power.
0: Yes, sir.
1: Pound for pound, you know, not one of the biggest guys on our team, but can drive the ball gap to gap, has a home run or two on the year, so.
0: Hitting 330 this year, Coach. And there it takes strike three there, swinging strike three, but hitting 330, having a great year. I know he took strike three there, had a good AB, but having a really strong year for the Eagles. So we're going to have no runs and no hits. It's going to finish the fourth inning. It's 1-0. Campbellsville clings to a 1-0 lead as Estes is going to come out for the fifth inning. We're going to take a quick commercial break and just remind you, you're listening to WTCO, the home of Eagle Athletics.
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4: And then for Bowling Green, the left fielder, number 10, Henry.
0: Welcome back to Kirby Smith Stadium. We are in the fifth inning here. Campbellsville clings to a 1-0 lead as Cameron Estes has had a really, really, really good four innings so far. Yeah, we are crowding the plate here for Cameron with a leadoff batter from Bowling Green. And really makes sense on why the hit-by-pitch. Didn't get there, but ball one to the hitter number 10 here for Bowling Green. Estes is going to come set, and he's going to deliver strike one. 1-1, loving what I'm seeing out of Cameron so far. Giving up no runs against arguably one of the top teams in the state of Kentucky and the number one team in the fourth region. So Cameron really dealing so far. And he's going to hit by pitch there. Don't know if it's strategy or what, Coach. Really crowded the plate. Got out of the box. Both feet almost touching the plate there, and Cameron's going to have a leadoff hit by pitch here. And that's going to bring the catcher up for Bowling Green.
1: I'll give you some numbers. He's been hit by a pitch 18 times this year.
0: Wow. I don't know that I've ever heard that.
1: Well, when your foot half is in the box and half is out of the box, that there's no room.
0: Absolutely. And you see this batter here, too. Bowling Green really, really, really stands close to the plate. Not sure if that's strategy or what, but we'll see how that plays out here. As Bowling Green has a runner on first with no outs. Nice pickoff move by Estes. Keeps a runner close. Good job by Swafford there. Putting the tag down and just keeping a little doubt in his mind. So no outs in the top of the fifth. 1-0. Campbellsville with a lead as Bowling Green has a leadoff runner on with a hit by pitch. And another nice move by Estes. And Cameron's not afraid to throw over. If you watch him in JV, Coach, he has about five different pickoff moves, and he doesn't mind to showcase them when he needs to. So good job by Cameron keeping the runner close to first base.
1: Yeah, I think the first time tonight that Bowling Green has got the leadoff runner on base and looking like he's trying to get second base. And
0: it's going to be a wild pitch. and that's going to get in the dirt and get the runner to second base. So it probably takes the bunt game off here. Going to let number one probably swing away now as Bowling Green has a runner at second with no outs. But we've been here before. And, again, we'll see how Cameron handles this. This is James Yarborough for Bowling Green. And young man is hitting, you guessed it, 374 on the year. So going to let him swing away. Runner at second for Estes. No outs. Top of five. 1-0 Campbellsville. So we're going to see how this one plays out, Coach Burr.
1: Yeah, so I'm going to say the bunt's in play.
0: Was it a foul ball, Coach?
1: Yes, sir. But they're, you know, if you go small ball earlier in the game, you're certain later in the game you got a guy on second, you got nobody out, you're gonna look to get that runner to third base.
0: Absolutely. I know they'd love to play to tie and run with the way their pitcher is pitching. You got to feel good for them. Eagles put on their bunt coverage. Second baseman is going to charge in. Somerville is going to come up. And wild pitch. And that's going to be get the runner to third now. So now we see the squeeze game comes into play. Right, Coach?
1: I don't know. We'll see if Coach Eisenberg is squeezing. You know, maybe trying to drive a ball to the outfield and get a sack fly somewhere. You got to put a ball in play, 1-1 count. You know, his job is to get the ball in play. Looks like our corners are kind of up. Our middle guys are middle to halfway back.
0: And 1-1 count here for Bowling Green with a runner on third base. So Eagles middle infield playing back, and there is a fly ball, but I don't think it's going to score a run. Somerville's going to go back, and he's going to camp under it. So nice job there by Somerville. And Bowling Green is not going to tag up as we have a shallow fly ball there to the right side. Just what the doctor ordered for Cameron Estes there, Coach.
1: Absolutely. You know, got him on his front foot, little pop up behind second base. You know, outfield playing a little deeper. Cade took it pretty comfortably.
0: Absolutely. And that's going to bring up, I think, the leadoff hitter for Bowling Green. So this is a big number two hitter. This is a big spot here for Campbellsville. See if Cameron can get through this. 1-0 lead for the Eagles here in the top of the fifth inning. Bowling Green has a runner at third base, and the number two batter is up, and that's going to be ball one. Just missed at Estes with the curveball, and we're going to see how things go here for Cameron. Again, love the confidence he's showing. Going to see what happens here. Eagles playing straightaway depth. Estes is going to come set, and strike one. Nice pitch by Cameron. As the runner on third takes a look and sees, Swafford's going to come in and talk to him as he sees something he picked up, getting a little tip from his fellow pitcher here. Number two batter for Bowling Green up, young man hitting it really well on the year. So definitely want to handle him with care, Coach, as I like to say, and just see if we can get out of this jam here with a runner on third base. Estes going to come set, 2-1 count. And that's going to be a ball in the dirt, and that's going to be 3-1. Nice job by Elmore keeping it in front, Coach. May have saved a run there.
1: Great job. That's his, you know, he can't let anything get by him right now. Your pitcher's got to have the confidence to be able to throw that ball down in the zone. And when your catcher's blocking it up for you, it just gives the pitcher more confidence.
0: Absolutely. As Estes is going to get the sign, 3-1 count, 2-1 count, one out. In the top of five, Campbellsville with a 1-0 lead. Bowling Green with a runner on third base. Estes takes a sign from Elmore, and nice pitch by Cameron. A little bit behind and late on that one. It's going to be a foul ball down the right side, and that's going to even the count back up 2-2. What about a Cameron Estes strikeout here, Coach? How big would that be if we could?
1: Let's look for the curveball right here.
0: I like it, you know, Coach. I like it.
1: Starts it inside, then it comes back over the plate. We'll either get a punch out or a little dinky ground ball.
0: I love what you're saying there, Coach, and we'll see 2-2 count. And there's the pitch. Gosh. Beautiful.
5: Wow.
0: Beautiful by Estes. Back a comebacker. Looks the runner back, and he is one out away from getting through five untouched here. So great play, Coach. And I thought you called it there with a comebacker to Estes.
1: Was that a dinky ground ball?
0: That was a dinky ground ball, as my man Coach Burwash called in the dugout. It was just a big-time play. So Coach Milby's going to come out, and that could be it for Cameron here in the fifth inning. Great outing by Cameron Estes, and very proud of him as he's getting some love from his teammates. And I know he is so proud as here comes Remy Brown from center field. Eastridge is going to go to left. Gray's going to go to center. Bubnick's going to go to right. But a big, big, big shout-out to Cameron Estes. 4 2/3 innings. So far, no runs. Very limited hits, maybe just a couple of hits that I can remember. And we have a runner on third for Bowling Green, and we would love nothing more than for Remy to come in and get us out of this inning and take a 1-0 lead to the bottom of five.
1: Let's paint the picture, Coach.
0: Let's do
1: paint
0: it.
1: The picture. Cameron Estes, a senior, right?
0: Junior.
1: Junior, I'm sorry. That's right, junior. Comes in, number five team in the state, Bowling Green. Strong baseball.

0: can get this out. You know, he will have won that battle for the first five innings. Remy Brown's going to come in to pitch from center field. Case Eastridge is going to go from DH to left field. Mason Bubnick's going to jump over to right field. Dax Gray's going to go into center field. So we got a lot of switcheroos going on here. On that note, want to thank our sponsors, Taylor County Farm Bureau, Campbellsville Independent Schools, Auto Smart, Lee's Famous Recipe, Taylor Regional Hospital, The Appliance Store in Campbellsville, Taylor County Bank, JRR Motor Sales, TJ Regional Health, Nipfley Ag and Hardware, Eastridge Phelps Pharmacy, and A Different Drummer Dance Studio. Thank you guys for helping make this broadcast possible. Want to thank my booth partners. We got Dan Durham on the PA, Phil Lawhorn doing the scoreboard, and he's also our stat man. And my guy to my right, my color guy, my main man that I love calling baseball with, Drew Burwash, who has been spot on so many of his calls tonight and teaches me so much about this game week in, week out as we do these broadcasts together. But just, a beautiful night and a beautiful game here so far. Remy Brown comes in with two outs in the top of five with a 1-0 lead. Bowling Green has a runner on third base, and their number three batter is up. So Coach Milby decided it was time to change the pace here a little bit, let Cameron get on through here, and let's see what happens. And Brown's going to come in, and not an easy task, Coach. You come in and got a runner on third, and going to see if we can hold this lead for Campbellsville.
1: Well, Bowling Green's definitely going to see a different look from what they've seen the last couple innings. Remy's job is to get in the zone, keep the runners off base, find a ground ball right here, or a punch out. We'll take one of those two. But tough spot for Remy, but he's been here before.
0: Absolutely, Coach, and he's really settled into this relief role as he throws a fastball right down the pipe for strike one, 1-1 count, two outs. Really settled into this relief role, and I really like what the coaching staff did there with Remy. Hey, let's just let him play the field. Let's let him not think about the build-up to the game and bring him in and throw the baseball, and that's what he's done, and he's flourished in this role. See, he's on a ball two there to Bowling Green. Big save last week against Taylor County. Also got the win, the win against Pulaski County. You know, just really settled into this relief role. And we talked about his offense in the bunt game. And there's a base hit, and that's going to tie things up. Beautiful piece of hitting there by the young man from Bowling Green. So that's going to be a 1-1 game here. And we're going to restart this thing now as Bowling Green has a runner on first in the fifth inning and tied this thing up. Beautiful hit by the lefty, Coach.
1: Yeah, well, Landon Gilbert, you know, when you're hitting over 400 for the year, you got to be able to hit. So did a great job, middle out right there, slapped it into left field, hit it hard. Again, he's got several stolen bases this year as well. Be looking for him to run. Two outs, trying to get a guy in scoring position.
0: Yeah. He's going to take a good lead over there, and Remy comes back. Nice fastball, and not a bad pitch at all by Remy. Kid just hit it to the opposite field, left-handed hitter, hit it to opposite field, just made a good baseball play. So that's going to be one run for Cameron Estes, two hits, two walks, and he's going to have a very good outing here against this Bowling Green team. We're all square, 1-1. Nice move there by Remy to look the runner back with two outs in the top of five. And, Coach, I think it's just all setting up for just another just a great finish here at Kirby Smith Stadium.
1: Yeah, we've seen all sorts of baseball games this year. We scored a lot of runs, coupled with a few, some in between. This is a game of execution right now. You know, we got three innings left.
0: Nice hit to the left side. Howard makes a beautiful play deep in the hole. He's going to get the out. So good job there by Griffin Howard, man. Looks really good on third base tonight. That is going to move the score to 1-1. We're going to stay here during this break because, like I said, the innings are really transitioning really fast. But going to get to 1-1 game. Cameron Estes is going to get five innings of, or four and two-thirds of really good baseball on the mound tonight for our Eagles. Going to get the no decision, but that being said, it's not going to speak to what he did tonight for our Eagles.
1: No, great performance for any time. When you've got a team coming in hitting .338 on the year, you know, one of the top teams in the state, they've played a very, very competitive schedule. So that .338 might be a little bit more impressive than what you think it is. Cameron did an outstanding job.
0: Absolutely, Coach.
1: Outstanding job. And, you know, I'm still thinking of myself, you know, advantage to the Eagles.
0: Yes, sir. You get the last at bat.
1: We still have three at bats. They have two.
0: Yeah, absolutely. Right? I love it. I love what you're saying. And we're going to start seeing Cowan now for the third time through. And I know I hear Coach Smith and Coach Jones and Coach Lewis, they talk a lot of baseball every day and they try to educate me. But when you start getting in that third time through, you've had a couple ABs, you've seen him, you've felt that fastball, you kind of know what to expect, and let's see what happens here. It's a 1-1 game in the bottom half of the fifth inning, and it's a barn burner, it's a Jim Dandy, you've got your money's worth from the game, some of the best fried bologna in the state of

0: Kentucky, and I may be one of the top customers on that. So I definitely can vouch for the fried bologna. But what an evening on the campus of Campbell's Independent Schools. Coach, I look across the campus. I see the new auditorium and the vocational center being built. I see this beautiful turf field. Man, what a great day to be an Eagle, and just makes you so proud. You see the product we put on the field and the character of the young men, and we just, man, it's great to be a part of. So glad to be on the call. Glad to be working alongside you guys tonight. And we're in for a dandy. You know, get your popcorn and settle in, because it's going to be a fun, you know, 2.5 innings here of baseball, as it is 1-1.
1: Yeah, big hit, big play in the field, big pitch somewhere along the way. That's going to be the difference in the ballgame tonight.
0: Absolutely. Reese Wofford comes up for the Eagles, and he's going to take strike one. There's that fastball in that inner half, and he's just established it tonight, Coach. Just a really good pitch.
1: That's a quality pitch that he's throwing. We're having a hard time catching up with it right now.
0: And there it is again. And I'm not so sure those weren't the exact same spot, Coach. Under the arms, but, you know, inner half, give the umpire some props. He's called it all night for both pitchers. Got no problem with that at all, but it's a tough pitch to hit, and Swafford's going to fall behind the count 0-2 here for the Eagles. And there's strike three as a young man from Bowling Green again continues to cruise out there. One hit so far, and I think that was a bunt single. And just a good ball game, good matchup here. It's going to bring up freshman Jaden Elmore.
2: The catcher, number 9, Jaden Elmore.
0: And Jaden had our lone RBI of the game, executed the bunt game perfectly, and doing a really good job behind the dish tonight is Jaden. And there's strike number one. Again, if you're just tuning in, Jaden is filling in for Caton Lawhorn, as Lawhorn is out dealing with a little hand injury right now. We want to wish him the best and hope to see him back there behind the plate soon. 1-1 count, and Elmore. There he goes. He grits his teeth and swings and fouls one off. 0-2 count for Elmore. And that one's going to be out of play. And we're going to switch a baseball here, as that one took a good bounce off the wall. And we got an 0-2 count with one out, 1-1 here in the bottom of 5. Jack Logan has went the distance for Bowling Green. Young man's a Belmont commitment. And really good pitcher, Cameron Estes, if you're just tuning in, had an outstanding outing for Eagles night, 4 2/3, and only giving up one run. And that's going to be ball number one to Jaden Elmore with a good eye. Just a really nice baseball game, and what you'd expect from the top teams of each region. And who's going to blink first, who's going to make the play, who's going to make the hit. That's kind of where we're at right now, Coach.
1: Well, you know, I look at Jaden Elmore, stepped in. He's done a great job, you know, so far. Unexpected injury comes about, and, you know, boom, he's in the lineup. He's got a couple of hits for us, got an RBI, you know, player of the game over the weekend. Just, a great young ball player that's getting an opportunity to play and making the most of it.
0: Absolutely. And one of the things, you know, I talk about this team culture and the energy feel as Elmore steps in with a 2-2 count. And there is a hit back to the pitcher. But, again, not afraid to take a swing and take a cut. Pitcher's going to make that play himself for two outs. But I noticed the other night before senior night, Coach, I was down the dugout. We played some catch with our sons for the last time. Thankful so much to the coaching staff for that opportunity. But Lawhorn is coaching Elmore and talking to him and what he might see. And I just think it speaks volumes about where this club is at right now as a unit, you know. Caton trying to talk Jaden through the game and what he's going to see. Just was a beautiful moment for me to get to watch.
1: Well, let's not let that moment go by. Tell me about that pregame catch with your son. How cool was that?
0: Well, I'm going to tell you the big win for me, Coach. I didn't have to go see Sean, the trainer, because the old wing is not what it used to be. Myself and Dave Eastridge, both of us have lost about 60 miles of velocity off our fastball. But we had an absolute blast, Coach. It was, they invited us out at 5:15 to play catch with our sons for one last time. And man, I don't want to get emotional here, but to be out there with Brian and with Dave and with Jason Somerville and just playing catch with our boys, you know, it took you back to when they're 5 years old, 4 years old and those moments. And it was special, Coach. It was really special. It's Mason Bubnick in for the Eagles, and he's going to swing at strike three, and Jack Logan really cruising there. So that's going to end the fifth inning, and we're going to end all square at 1-1. Sixth and seventh inning are setting up to be a Jim Dandy between two top teams. We're going to take a quick commercial break and remind you you're listening to WTCO, the home for Eagle Athletics.
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0: Welcome back to Kirby Smith Stadium. It is 1-1 Bowling Green and Campbellsville as we head to the sixth inning. Remy Brown is on in relief for Cameron Estes. Estes went 4 2/3, giving up 2 hits and 2 walks, only 1 run. Outstanding effort from Cameron tonight. He's given us a chance to win here, Coach, as we head to the money inning, so to speak, as Bowling Green's going to step in here against Remy Brown. Remy looking really confident tonight as he's going to fire that fastball for strike one. kind of got a chuckle there as he missed the ball back to him, and it went through, and Burwash was there. But going to be strike one to Bowling Green, and just what you want to see out of Remy here in the sixth inning in this 1-1 battle. Brown's going to miss just a little bit outside with that one. Going to take the count to 1-1. No outs. As Bowling Green got a run in the last inning to tie things up. And other net offense has been minimal tonight for both teams. Brown's going to pitch. And there's the same hit by a lefty. It's going to be a single to left field to Eastridge. And a leadoff single against Remy Brown. And just a good piece of hitting, Coach. That's twice we've seen that same hit.
1: That's really good hitting. I mean, last two batters, or two lefties anyway. But, you know, ball middle away and, you know, put a good swing on it. Line drive to left field.
0: Absolutely. And we've mentioned many times, not a lot of holes in this Bowling Green lineup. You just have to stay locked in and be ready to go. As every time I pick up the sheet and look at stats, somebody's hitting 350. Logan Johnson here for Bowling Green up with a runner on first, no outs, and he's hitting 306. And just not a lot of rest for the weary here for this lineup. He's going to square the bunt. Beautiful bunt. Howard's going to come in. He's going to field it, make a play. Nice play to get the out, but it is going to move, the runner to the second. Bowling Green has a courtesy runner on, going to come in, and he is going to be at second base. Kind of a mirror reflection, Coach, of what we see a lot of times.
1: Yeah.
0: Leadoff single, bunt on the second. And now let's see what happens as Eisenberg comes up, number five, and another good lefty stick. And we talked about maybe the coach's sons, which y'all told me earlier.
1: Yes, sir. Yes, sir. Well, Coach Eisenberg loves the small ball, right? Not afraid to play it. Some coaches try to stay away from it, but certainly part of his game.
0: Both teams purple and gold. both teams really good ball players, really good ball clubs. Both teams not afraid to lay the bunt down. Just a mirror image, and I think you're going to see, a tough out as we go through the postseason for both these clubs. Are going to be tough outs for in tournament play, and you just like what you see tonight and the energy that you see. One out, Remy Brown on the mound, runner on second for Bowling Green, Eisenberg at the plate for the Purples. And he's going to swing away, and Remy just misses that pitch outside. Little chilly tonight, almost like a fall night in the air here at Kirby Smith Stadium. Down in the 60s, maybe even hit the 50-degree mark. You see some folks with the hoodies on and the blankets out tonight, as it is a little bit chilly, but nonetheless a beautiful night for Eagle baseball. Remy Brown comes set, one ball, one strike, and we got time called.
1: Coach, I know you're going to find this hard to believe, but Colt Eisenberg hitting 360 on the year.
0: Absolutely. And what'd you tell me they hit as a team, Coach?
1: 338
0: as a team.
1: And this is a seven-hole guy hitting 360. So up and down this lineup, got good bats all over the place.
0: Yeah. And really speaks volumes for the job Cameron Estes did, through 4 2/3. I mean, held them at bay pretty much, Coach. You just got to love it for Cam, and would love to see nothing more than the Eagles hold on, not only as we head into district play Sunday, but also, you know, to get that win for Cameron against this top-quality opponent. Just also want to remind you, our district tournament will be this Sunday at Kirby Smith Stadium. The Eagles will host the Adair County Indians at 2 o'clock. Then we have a doubleheader, a little matinee baseball action here on campus as Remy Brown just misses. I like that pitch there. Runner on second, but we do host the district this year. Regional track meet is at Durham Track and Field on Saturday night. I want to send Coach D'Elia and the team the best of luck as they got several athletes ready to make a run for state competition. And then softball will kick off on Monday. There's a strike from Remy Brown, taking the count to 3-1, one out, 1-1 in the top of the sixth inning here at Kirby Smith Stadium. Again, I'm Dave Pettit, and I'm here with Coach Drew Burwash. And we are just delighted to bring you Eagle Baseball on WTCO tonight. Remy Brown comes set, 3-1 count. And he's going to hit that one in the dirt. And it's going to be runners on first and second after the walk. So Bowling Green got a little stuff going here. Nowhere we haven't been before. Just gives Remy a chance to settle in and see how we can respond. Maybe a double play ball here, Coach.
1: Well, you got your 8 and your 9 hitters coming up, right? So these guys still quality ball players, but certainly in terms of the Bowling Green situation, not in the top of the lineup. So we're looking for a ground ball, and hopefully we can roll two and get out of it.
0: Absolutely. And there's the bunt game and a strike by Remy Brown. Beautiful pitch. And Jalen working him a little bit on the throw back to the mound. So maybe some nervous energy there from the young freshman who's doing a bang-up job back there and just – delighted to see what he's doing, but making Remy work a little bit when it comes back. But there's strike one, one out, top of six, runners on first and second for Bowling Green. And the bunt game is unsuccessful. There's a foul ball, and Remy's right where you want to be, Coach. 0-2 count. One thing I'll say here, really, really don't want to get tricky. Let's finish this at bat. Don't want to hang a curve and hit him. You know, don't want to not commit to something. Let's finish this thing off right here and get that out number two, Coach.
1: Well, 0-2, you know, Remy's got to throw his pitch right here. Don't be surprised if he's still bunting.
0: Yeah,
1: right?
0: Great point. Great point.
1: We saw it earlier in the game. No guarantee that he doesn't do it here.
0: And he's going to swing away, and fastball's going to miss up high for a ball one. Is it unfair, Coach, to ask for another dinky ground ball right here? I mean, could we get one of those? I mean,
1: the difference is, you know, the speed of the pitch is coming in there a little harder.
0: Great point.
1: So as they come in, sometimes they go,
0: ooh, just missed on a strike three, and the crowd wanted that one. The dugout wanted that one. Remy wanted that one, and unfortunately we didn't get it. Maybe we come back with something in that same area, and the old umpire says, all right, fool me once, and not going to let it happen twice. But again, Good call. Close pitch. 2-2 count. Remy Brown steps in. Runners on first and second for Bowling Green. And Brown's going to deliver. And there's strike three. Batter's out. But the runners are going to get to second and third. So first base was occupied. The runner at home can advance. He is going to strike out. But it is going to move the runners to second and third. So we're going to see see how well we handle this position. Two outs and second, third for the third or fourth time tonight, Coach Burr. We've had some luck so far, and you know, maybe we'll get that ground ball out again and get out of this thing and get on to the bottom half of the sixth inning.
1: Yeah, this where this ball game is either going to be won or lost. Situations like this, we make a play, we get out of it, right? They get a big hit, all of a sudden two runs in front.
0: Nice curveball by Remy Brown. Really, really buckled the batter there and ended up coming right in for a strike. Love to see him have confidence in pitching backwards there, starting off that curveball with a strike. And I know Remy, when he gets that leadoff strike, his confidence soars. And there's strike number two. Is this a young man that got hit last time, Coach?
1: Yes, sir. Yes, sir.
0: Yeah, as I just noticed.
1: 18 hit by pitches.
0: Way up on the plate.
1: What I've noticed is he's gotten way off the plate.
0: Yeah.
1: Now his front toe is only touching the line.
0: Yeah, great point. I think velocity of Remy, the way it's coming in there, he's seeing something. But 0-2 count, strike three. Boom, big strikeout by Remy Brown to get us through the inning. And it couldn't have came at a better time, and the crowd erupts after that one. Got a little excited myself there, Coach, as Remy Brown with a big strikeout. Love to see it. We're going to stay right here through the inning change. But a beautiful sequence of pitches there by Remy. And we're going to the bottom of six with a tie game, Coach.
1: Yeah, Henry Phillips, right, hit by pitch 18 times. Most of the time in that situation, you're not throwing inside, right? And I believe Remy froze him with a fastball on the inside part of the plate. you gotta have a lot of trust.
0: Yeah,
1: trust in yourself to throw that pitch there. But got us out of the inning. Got the top of the lineup coming up. This is our inning to do some damage. And, you know, third time through the lineup.
0: Absolutely. And, Coach, I'm going to talk about that whole pitch sequence of Remy Brown. Just a beautiful sequence of pitches. Start him off backwards with a curveball for a strike. Then comes back, establishes that inner half with a beautiful fastball, and then finishes him off with what I think was a fastball in the inner half. Really, really, really confident sequence of pitches there for Remy. And again, here we sit, 1-1, going toe-to-toe with one of the heavyweights of the state, number 5 in the state of Kentucky. And, man, just need that breakthrough hit. We're going to have the top of the lineup up as Gray, Burwash, and Eastridge are going to see Jack Logan for the third time. So far, Jack Logan has won those matchups, but, you know, you'd love to see our guys make some adjustments here and get on base, let the speed take over, and see what happens, Coach.
1: Yeah, this is postseason baseball.
0: Absolutely.
1: You know, kind of a week early or a couple days early. This is what you're going to see at the end of the season, and you got to be able to make something happen for yourself and your team.
0: Yes, no doubt. So Dax Gray here, leadoff batter for the Eagles, and love to see that, and I won't rule out the small ball here, Coach.
2: Maybe
0: we can get the speed on with the bunt game. Also, do want to note the pitcher has made some great plays on bunts tonight, so we'll see if that factors in. But Gray is going to step in against the lefty, maybe a right side bunt again, and see if he can use that speed as Logan's going to come sit. Gray's going to swing away, and there's a curveball and just a beautiful strike one from Logan, who has been in very little trouble tonight. I think the Eagles have one hit on a bunt single, and other than that, not much trouble at all. As Gray steps in with an 0-1 count and is going to take ball one. 1-1 in the bottom of the sixth. Great baseball game brewing here, and Gray's going to take the sign from Coach Milby. Third baseman's going to come up protecting the bunt, and we're going to see what happens, Coach.
1: Well, Dax is having a great year. Dax has benefited from the bunt as well, right? But he's hitting .379 on the season. Got moved to the one hole maybe halfway through the season and has literally taken off. Not only is he making plays in the outfield, but he's getting on base, hitting balls hard, using each at bat to our advantage.
0: Absolutely. 2-1 count as Gray tried to bunt single. Infield's going to back up just a little bit. We've got a 2-1 count here, 2 Dax, and we're going to try the bunt again. He's going to take ball 3. And I like what we're seeing here. I would say, Coach, if we go back to last year to this year, and I'm going to use Dax and Remy, our speedsters, probably up 100-plus points each on their batting average. And
1: you
0: see those things, and you see the 24-4, and it's no secret why. When you see individuals making those improvements, and that's a leadoff walk, and that is as good as a hard-hit line drive to the outfield, and now we've got something brewing with Dax Gray speed on the bases and following him up with Burwash and Eastridge and Somerville.
1: Well, again, you get runners on base, you put pressure on the pitcher. Now your infielder's good speed on the base pass, good speed at the plate. You know, we're probably bunting here, moving the runner over. Hasn't thrown to first yet today.
0: Nice bunt. Going to get the runner safe to second. And it's going to be thrown away to right field. And that's going to get Gray. He's going to round third. And he's coming home. And he's going to be in. Yes. Burwash is going to third base. And he's going to be safe.
1: Sir.
2: Yes.
0: And small ball 101 for your Campbellsville Eagles. And the dugout erupts. The radio gets a little excited. Burwash with a bunt. Gray goes to second. Third baseman has to rush to throw to first, and it's going to fly down right field. Gray's going to score. Burwash on third. 2-1 good guys, Coach.
1: And guess who's coming to the plate?
0: The smooth operator, huh? Is it the smooth
1: operator? Is up.
0: Want to wish his grandma, great-grandma Gloria Diener, send her a shout-out. She was here at the Clinton County game. I'd love to see her, and she's always such a big fan of Case and our Eagles. So, Miss Gloria, if you're listening tonight, I hope you're doing well, and love to see great-grandson Case with an RBI right here. So, no outs in the bottom of 6, runner on third base, Eastridge at the plate. And we're going to have a wild pitch, but we're going to hold up. And Eastridge is going to take ball 1. Dax Gray with a, you know, big leadoff walk, small ball comes to play, and we are sitting here with a 2-1 lead now in the bottom of the 6th against the number 5 team in the state of Kentucky, Coach.
1: Rule number 1, you never make the first out at home plate. Just because it's pass ball, we got our 3-hole hitter up, we got one of the hottest guys in the state of Kentucky, going to follow him in the next 2 batters. You got to let your batters hit right here.
0: Case is going to take ball two. So do you, is that right there with the old rule of never make the first or third at third? Never make the first one at home?
1: Never make it at home, but you certainly don't make the first out of third base either.
0: In a 1-1 game, I like it, guys. And like I said, these guys keep me grounded in my baseball knowledge. And Bowling Green's going to have their first visit to the mound tonight. Young man hadn't faced a lot of trouble. I don't know still that we have – I think we only have one hit, and that was a bunt single. And that's the beauty of this game, Coach. Find a way, right? Find a way to – you hear it all the time. Find a way to win. Find a way to win. When you can face a pitcher going to Belmont, not hit a hit out of the outfield and be up 2-1, is that finding a way to win, Coach?
1: I think your coaching staff comes into play. I think your players' execution come into play. You know, it's the game of baseball, and you can do it so many different ways.
0: Absolutely.
1: We're going to go into the long ball. You know, some teams like to stay with the small ball.
0: Right. So Case Easters is up with a 2-0 count. No outs. Runner on third is Ty Burwash here in the bottom of six. Eagles now lead 2-1 in this matchup of heavyweights. And we're going to see who wins this matchup with Case Easters at the plate. And he is, woo-wee. Man, that was it. Nice swing by Case. Swing and a miss. But boy. That was one of those Case Easters money swings that oftentimes we've seen end up in the bleachers of the football stadium. So 2-1 count
1: or
0: now.
1: Over
0: yeah,
1: or
0: over, absolutely. Easters steps in and just misses it, fouls it straight back. That's toward my truck. I sure hope it didn't hit the old Dodge. 2-2 count with Burwash standing on third base. I just really feel like, Coach, we need to find a way to get this runner home.
1: Well, absolutely. They got the top of their lineup coming up next inning, right? So we're gonna need to battle through. It's never easy, but you know, an insurance run right here. No way!
0: And we got a controversial call there for strike three, and crowd didn't like it much to their dismay. But that's going to be strike three for Easterich, and that's going to bring up Somerville with one out. Coach, I just have a feeling here, bunt game could happen again.
1: Well, one thing we really haven't touched on a lot is there's a lot to be said for your senior year in moments like this. These are the moments that when you get old like us, right, you think about back to, man, you remember that 2-1 Bowling Green and the ball I drove into the right center field gap?
0: Absolutely, Coach. As Burwash is taking his lead, and there's a high pitch for ball one, and bunt game was on.
1: The game was on. Ty's got to be careful over there. I'm going to be surprised if the shortstop isn't entering into the equation.
0: So ball one out. Burwash stands at third base. 2-1 Eagles here in the bottom half of the sixth inning against the Bowling Green Purples. Cade Somerville at the plate for the Eagles. Senior Somerville, some big moments so far this year. Let's see if we can dial one more up. Somerville's going to come set. And he's going to lay out absolute beauty. And it's going to be safe. And there you go again, Coach. There you go again. And really seeing the crowd in the dugout just loving what we're seeing with the bunt game. The squeeze bunt scores the third run of the night for the Eagles. Dugout erupts. The fans erupts. The booth erupts. Just fun baseball, Coach.
1: I can feel a little more tension in the booth tonight. You know,
0: yeah.
1: This game just a little bit little bit bigger than normal. And,
0: yeah.
1: The Eagles are standing tall, I got to tell you right now.
0: Absolutely. You know, now we're sitting in a place where Howard up to bat, and we are three outs away from a big-time win. I mean, I don't know. I've been around baseball a while, not nowhere near as long as Phil and Dan here as the Eagles. I can't remember a week where we had two top 10 wins, and you're three outs away from it.
1: That's huge. And you support that. You support that with a great season, great regular season to go along with that.
0: And I'll go back to even before the season, talking to Coach Milby, loaded the schedule up. I mean, as tough as schedules we've had in my tenure here, and you know, you just
5: three RPI.
0: As Howard swings at strike two, and it's going to take him to 1-2. Really loaded the schedule up. We don't want to put the cart before the horse. We've got three more outs coming. We still got Howard to bat, but setting in a place here to just have a really good week of Eagle baseball as Griffin Howard comes in.
1: Games like this never end easy.
0: Right.
1: They never end easy. They're going to put their front foot forward, and they're going to try to apply some pressure. I can tell you the leadoff batter getting that first out is crucial for us to have a great inning.
0: We're going to take what we hope is our final commercial break. We're going to take a quick break and then be out here for the seventh inning. Eagles lead 3-1 against the Bowling Green Purples. We want to remind you, you're listening to WTCO, your home for Eagle Athletics.
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1: But we got number one.
0: We are back here in the seventh inning at Kirby Smith Stadium. Campbellsville Eagles up 3-1 against the Bowling Green Purples. I think the guys in the booth told me about a top five RPI matchup in the state of Kentucky, and we're three outs away. Young Remy Brown is on the mound. So far, so good. He's filling in for Cameron Estes in relief as Estes went 4 2/3. And Brown's going to start off here with the ball. And got some communication going on between the Bowling Green coach and the leadoff batter here. Number one for Bowling Green is Remy Brown, throws ball one here in the seventh inning. So Remy gets the sign from Elmore. And pretty good-looking pitch. Not sure where that was at, but that's okay. 2-0 count. Bowling Green trying to get runners on, so being pretty selective here. And Brown takes the sign from freshman Jaden Elmore. And, just got through. And that's going to be a single to right field. Swafford almost had a play on it, but couldn't get there. So leadoff man, nothing's ever easy in these top matchups, Coach. Leadoff man with a hard hit single to right field against Brown. Got on the fastball. Going to have a pinch runner come in for Bowling Green.
2: Notmeyer.
0: And that's going to bring up Notmeyer for Bowling Green, number two hitter, and just a really, really good stick at the plate. So it's not going to be easy. Top of the order is up. And we're going to see what happens, Coach.
1: Well, yeah, that's why you play the game. You play the game for moments like these. You want the ball hit to you. You want to make the play for your team. And, you know, we got full confidence in Remy that he'll finish this off for us.
0: Remy Brown takes a sign from Elmore, runner on first base, and just misses inside with a curveball. And Elmore's going to throw it back to Remy. Got a 3-1 lead here, and Campbellsville trying to hang on and secure another big win here as Brown comes set. Runner takes a healthy lead over at first base, and Elmore catching behind the plate. Brown's going to come set and just misses inside for a 2-0 count to the young right-handed slugger for Bowling Green. 2-0 count, no outs, and we are now in the seventh inning in this matchup. Runner on first base takes a good lead here. Brown takes the sign, comes set, and he's going to hit the dirt with that one. That's going to move this count to 3-0. So going to set some theatrics up if this one gets on, Coach.
1: Yeah, it's, there's a little pressure mounting out there. It might be an opportunity for one of our coaches to go settle him down a little bit. But, you know, Remy's been in this spot many times before.
0: Absolutely.
1: Old dog mentality. He's coming straight at him right here.
0: And that's going to be a walk, and that's going to put the tying run on first base. And we now have runners on first and second for Bowling Green. And Brown is going to settle back in. Number six, Landon Gilbert, one of the best hitters on the Bowling Green team. Young man hitting in the maybe even over 400, Coach, if I'm not mistaken. So
1: 407 coming into the night.
0: And it's what you want if you're Bowling Green. Probably not going to bunt this young man here. I know stranger things have happened, but a kid who obviously hits the baseball really well. Maybe we'll get a hard-hit ground ball here and roll it over.
1: Good speed. Several stolen bases this year. We got to get back in the strike zone.
0: And there's strike one. Big pitch by Remy on that outer half that's been so good. And Phil's got me some lights on here. And we are all set for this seventh inning showdown here. Runners on first and second, 3-1 Campbellsville. Remy Brown on the mound. Jaden Elmore behind the plate. 0-1 count. Brown's pitch. Nice job by Elmore. Ball in the dirt, and he keeps it in front of him as the curveball broke just a little bit early there, Coach.
1: Yeah, it was down in the dirt. Elmo did a good job to keep it in front. Guy on second base, you know, again, can't make the first out at third base.
0: Absolutely, Coach. Let's see what happens here. Maybe we catch lightning in a bottle here and the double play or the leadoff out. Something good happened here. Just missed it outside. Nice frame job there by Elmore. 2-1 count. And Lewis is going to come talk to Remy just a second. And, Coach, I think he's going to take a page out of your book and settle him down just a little bit and talk him through these final outs here, hopefully, in this matchup.
1: What's important is to keep it in the zone.
0: Absolutely.
1: Right? Keep it in the zone, put the ball in play.
0: Great defense behind us.
1: Yeah.
0: I'm going to take a second here to thank our sponsors as Lewis calls the timeout. Taylor County Kentucky Farm Bureau, Campbellsville Independent Schools, Auto Smart, Lee's Famous Recipe of Campbellsville, Taylor Regional Hospital, the Appliance Store in Columbia, Taylor County Bank, JRR Motor Sales, TJ Regional Health, Nifley Ag Supply and Hardware, Eastridge Phelps Pharmacy, and A Different Drummer. Also want to thank our guys back at the station, WTCO. Nick's keeping us in line tonight, doing a great job as always. So we're gonna paint the picture here. Runners on first and second, no outs, 2-1 count. Top of seven, Eagles clinging to a 3-1 lead. Remy Brown on the mound in relief for Cameron Estes. Brown takes the sign and a beauty pitch right down the middle. It's going to be a foul ball for strike two. Maybe we can get a punch out right here, Coach. I'd love to see this guy not be on the base pass because you can just tell he is a dangerous hitter.
1: Well, good pitch right here. I like something off speed, something down in the zone, get you a ground ball. That was a fastball that he was a little out in front. He's hunting fastballs right now.
0: Yeah. Maybe we snap that curve off and have him chase something out of the zone here, Coach. Brown comes set. Runners take their lead. Elmore hangs behind the plate. And we're going to have a wild pitch, and that's going to move the tying run out a second. And we've got action here with a 2-2 count. And that one maybe just got away from Elmore just a little bit there. And that's going to move the runners. So we've really got to tighten up now and see what happens as Bowling Green's leading hitter digs in, lefty, full count, open base down there on first. So, you know, walk, not the worst thing here, Coach, if we're talking through the game of baseball.
1: Yeah, and he's had a big hit his last at bat, hit a line drive to our left fielder. So big pitch.
0: And foul ball. He's really, really on the fastball, Coach.
1: Yeah.
0: Talk to me here about the curve with this full count. What do you feel about right here? Because he is on that fastball.
1: Well, he's hunting fastballs.
0: Yeah.
1: And really, that's what we've thrown for a strike. We've struggled a little bit to get our off-speed stuff over for a strike. So, for him, he understands. Big pitch right here. Maybe a slider that he gets out in front of.
0: And there is a pop-up. To Somerville, and he's camped under it, and just what you want, right? Just what the doctor ordered.
1: Huge out for Remy Brown.
0: Absolutely. Huge out for Remy Brown there. Somerville with the play. Runners go nowhere. With all that being said, we've still got one out and runners at second and third in this 3-1 ball game here as Campbellsville clings to the lead. But what you want from Remy, right? A little pop-up to Somerville and get that big first out.
1: Yeah, what we want is in the zone, right?
0: Absolutely.
1: Get in the zone, get ahead, where now he's got to hit your pitch.
0: Yeah. Remy comes set. Just a little bit low. Good job by Elmore. As a runner, you know, third, not going anywhere, just kind of hanging out right now. His run doesn't mean – I've heard people say this, that his run means nothing, so he's not going to get in any kind of trouble. Second base runner has a good lead, and he's going to try to score on a base hit to tie this thing up. Remy Brown comes set, gets a sign from Elmore, and there's a beautiful off-speed pitch. Great pitch. One of the best off-speed pitches he's thrown so far, Coach.
1: That's the difference. You make it very difficult when you're throwing your off-speed for strikes, which Cameron did early in the game, right?
0: Yes.
1: And kept this team at bay. But great pitch by Remy right there.
0: 1-1 count, one out, top of seven, 3-1 Eagles. And ball's going to get away. Runners go nowhere. I think the coach is giving him instructions that his run doesn't matter. Ball gets by Elmore there on the fastball. Going to take the count to 2-1. Runners hold where they're at. So we're just going to kind of play it safe here if you're Bowling Green and, you know, thinking a base hit ties this thing up. As the, I think, a number three or four batter for Bowling Green, another good hitter hitting in the mid-300s and just no holes in this lineup. But our pitcher so far, you know, so good. As Remy comes set, And there's the base hit. And that's going to be a possibility tying this thing up. Eastridge is going to fire one in, but he is going to be too late for the runner. And tie ball game, folks. A single and throw gets through, but a big timely hit for Bowling Green, and we're going to reset, Coach. Big time, you know, never easy beating a top five opponent.
1: When you're 29-4, right? There's a reason why. Now we got to regroup, right? We can't let this runner score. And you got to get back to work, get your batter, get a ground ball here, and then get your third out.
0: And no matter what happens, I know you said it earlier in the broadcast, we get another crack at this thing, right? The advantage of being a home team.
1: We're going to bat. We're going to bat in the bottom of the seventh now. Let's hope it's tied when we do.
0: Yeah, runner on second, one out here for Bowling Green as the lefty at the plate, and strike one to him. So good job by Remy getting ahead in the count, and I think he's, you know, that's where he's at his best when he works ahead. All the pitches are on the table here. Again, Bowling Green has tied this thing up in the top of the seventh, 3-3. Runner at second base. Brown on the mound. And strike two. Beautiful pitch there by Remy. Really settling in this at-bat.
1: Again, hunting fastballs, get it off speed. You don't even get a swing.
0: Absolutely.
1: Good pitcher's pitch right there, 0-2. Now he's got to throw his spot right here.
0: Brown's going to come set. Bowling Green now with a little momentum. And they're dug out, really, really getting up. I can hear the chants coming from the Bowling Green side. Just what you'd expect from a battle of two heavyweights here. Batter's going to call time. Remy's going to walk around, catch his breath a minute. 0-2 count, one out, top of seven, 3-3 ball game. So we're watching a dandy. An instant classic sometimes, as you hear, you know, in old ESPN days. Remy Brown's going to come set, and he's going to fire the fastball, and it's going to be ball one. Got a little inside there. Glad it didn't hit him. Job by Elmore there of keeping the runner at second base. 1-2 count now for Remy Brown here in the top of the seventh. And Brown's going to step off and regroup. Big out right here. Love to see Remy, locate that curveball maybe right here and get a punch out for out number two here in this seventh inning. Brown takes the sign from Elmore. Runner on second, not a big lead. And, foul ball. And caught a little break there, Coach, with the – and I don't really know what just happened. I thought the umpire signaled foul ball. Coach Milby's going to go out and talk about that. I'm not so sure on that call.
1: There's no doubt.
0: Yeah.
1: The foul ball. The ball went above and hit the backstop.
0: I thought the umpire even raised his hands up to signal foul ball. So we're going to talk about this one a minute. As it stands, it was a strike three. Got the out on first. Grubbs is talking through it. And big moment in the game. So we're going to see what happens here. So he said no foul ball, strike three, runner ran to first, runner on second, goes to third and advances, and he's going to score, making this thing 4-3. So a tough call for the home team there. I thought it was a foul ball. But again, as my old coach Ron Finley used to say, what I think 50 cents wouldn't get me a cup of coffee. So it really doesn't matter what we think up here in the booth. We're going to have to settle in. 4-3 now, Bowling Green, two outs in the top of seven. And a beautiful strike one. Coach Milby did come out, asked for an appeal, and just didn't go our way. It's strike one there by Remy Brown. 4-3 now, Bowling Green in the top of the seventh inning.
1: It comes down to, obviously, there's a sound. You got to hear foul ball, foul tip. You hear the sound. But the redirection of the ball tells you that's a foul ball.
0: Well, and I'll just be honest with you, watching from up here, I thought the ump threw his hands up to signal foul ball. Not sure if that's the signal for it or not, but both hands went up in the air. And again, that's okay.
1: But what happened was the Bowling Green runner ran to first and kind of sold the car.
0: Yeah. And give the runner on second credit. He, kept running the whole way and he actually scored from second there. So just an unfortunate sequence. But again, you get this out here and let's get the bats rolling here in the seventh inning. 0-2 count, Remy Brown, 1-2, and that's now going to make it 2-2. With two outs, Eagles now trail 4-3 to Bowling Green.
1: Yeah, a lot happens. A lot happens late in games in terms of a couple base runner gets on early. You know, they put the ball in play, and now we're in a 4-3. So, you know, good chance for the Eagles to show what they're made of.
0: Right, absolutely. 3-2 count. Two outs, top of seven. Eagles trail 4-3 after Bowling Green scored three runs, and they're strike three for Remy. And so one kept this thing to a one-run game. I'm going to have our chances here in the bottom of seven. So we're going to keep it right here. Just going to talk through the scenario there again, go back to where we were at, and the coaches are still talking to the home plate umpire about that call, and just kind of a tough call for the Eagles. And Coach Milby just asking for an explanation there. Never going to get too up or too down about the call, and just unfortunate. Instead of a foul ball, calls it strike three and a wild pitch, and it gets away, and the runner's going to score. And now we're still – we got another coach that's trying to talk through it here.
1: Well, you know, the speed of the game happens so fast, and to be an umpire back there behind the plate, it's a difficult job.
0: Absolutely.
1: But when the ball gets redirected, right, and the sound of the tip, there's two things that happen, and – it's hard to believe that we didn't get either one of those.
0: Yeah. Well, and one thing we take pride in the booth, you know, and I say this every game, hats off to the umpires for the job they do. I could not imagine myself getting behind the plate and having to call balls and strikes. Number one, don't know if I could squat for seven innings, to be quite honest with you. And number two, certainly don't know if I could squat and make accurate calls all night long. So we appreciate it. I don't know the umpire behind the plate. Reese Grubbs out in the field. He's umpired Campbellsville games for a long time, and you know, always gives us the best he's got. So just an unfortunate sequence. And, again, I hear it so often, that's baseball. But with all that being said, Eagles have one more chance at this thing. It is 4-3. Bowling Green's made a pitching change, and they've brought in number 14. Let me see if I can give you some stats on him. 14 is Grayson Rogers. Brought in a right-handed junior. Looks like he's got a 2.10 ERA on the year. And just another strong arm for these Bowling Green Purples. But, you know, I think we're okay, Coach, here with seeing a change from the lefty. As I don't know, according to Dan in the booth, I'm not sure we had a ball leave the infield tonight.
1: Well, let's give Jack credit. Jack threw a good game, gave his team a chance to be there at the end, and they came through with him in the top of the seventh.
0: Absolutely.
1: But this game's not over yet, right?
0: No.
1: We've had a lot of heroics over the course of this season, and, you know, we got Remy coming up to bat.
0: Yeah.
1: Great opportunity for – we need the leadoff guy on.
0: So I see 18 there on deck. Who do we got there, Coach? Is that Swafford?
1: Yeah, Swafford.
0: So we got Remy, Swafford, and Bubnick. Is that right? Yeah. And I will say this. If we can get Remy on, I love our chances of tying this thing up. Has their only hit of the night. And that was a bunt single early in the game. And love to see his wheels on the base pass here. We're in the seventh inning, folks. We're in the bottom of the seventh. Eagles trail the number five team in the state, Bowling Green, 4-3. Led the whole way. Had just some unfortunate happenings there in the top of the seventh. And Bowling Green is now taking the lead 4-3. And Remy Brown's going to come up and lead the way here in the bottom half of the seventh inning. Infield is way, way up for the bunt. And Remy is digging in here. And there's ball one as Bowling Green has made a pitching change and brought in the tall righty here, and we're gonna see what happens.
1: Yeah, Grayson Rogers, a junior, 23.1 innings, giving up 14 hits, 11 runs, 7 earned runs. You know, tough spot for him to come in.
0: And Remy with a nice cut, fouls that one back. One ball, one strike, no outs. Bottom of seven. 4-3 in just an outstanding baseball game here tonight at Kirby Smith Stadium. Two top 10 teams in the state, according to the RPI. And don't want to, you know, not mention enough the effort of Cameron Estes tonight, 4 2/3, giving up only one run. And Brown's going to take strike two with a nice hook from the righty. Just got to dig in here and get you something hit, something to beat on the ground, and see if we can drive a base hit and get that speed on the base path. 1-2 count to Remy Brown. And he just misses low. Whew. And a few oohs and ahs from the Bowling Green crowd there.
1: Well, Remy's got to understand the plate just got a little bit bigger.
0: Yeah, 2-2 count, no outs. Remy Brown digs in. Rogers takes the sign. And there's strike three right down the pipe with the fastball. Just maybe fooled him a little bit there, Coach, and just a really nice pitch.
1: But big spot for Reese Wofford, right? Getting a lot of playing time last couple of weeks. And a great opportunity for him to chip in.
0: Yeah. And with Reese up there, you're one swing away from changing this game. Can hit with power. Several doubles and triples here lately. And take strike one. And they have just wore that inner half of the plate out tonight, has the Bowling Green pitching staff. 0-1 count to Reese Wofford, one out. 4-3 Bowling Green, bottom of seven. And there's ball, 1-1 count. Reese also gets hit by pitch a lot. So, you know, it's get on any way you can right now. You never know if that hook comes in, or would much rather see him drive something maybe to, you know, one of the gaps out there in the outfield. Swofford steps in. And strike two, nice hook, probably a little bit out of zone there, you know, saw something he liked and went for it. One out, 4-3 Bowling Green. Swofford steps up. And there's ball two. Good-looking pitch.
1: Yeah, late in the game, put the ball in play, hit it hard, make them make the plays. You know, a lot of times they don't do it.
0: Right, absolutely. 2-2 count to Swofford, one out. And strike three. And that's going to bring up the catcher, Jaden Elmore. So we are clinging to one more out here and see if we can get this get something going with two outs in the bottom of seven. Elmore up for the Eagles. And young man from Bowling Green really dealing on the mound right now, starting this inning off with two strikeouts. And Elmore's going to take ball one. Any way you can right now, Coach, any way you can.
1: That's exactly the way I would describe it. Hit by pitch, blooper over second base. It doesn't matter. We got to find a runner.
0: Ball two to Elmore, 2-0 count. Drew a crucial walk against, I think, Pulaski County the other night to walk in to win and run. So he has a good eye back there.
1: Yeah, shows a lot of discipline at the plates, not swinging at bad pitches.
0: And there's ball three, 3-0 to Elmore.
1: And I'm not really sure where those balls are, Coach.
0: Maybe from my angle here, Coach, maybe just a little bit low. You know, I saw the pitcher kind of throw his hands out there too. I think he's wondering maybe the same thing, just a little bit low to Elmore. And there's ball four. So
1: on base.
0: Tying run is now on base. Chase Milby's going to come up pitch hit. Is that right?
8: Yep. Pitch hitting for Campbellsville. Number 10, Chase Milby.
0: Another freshman for the Eagles who's had just a breakout weekend in the JV tournament. Hit it really, really, really well. Very proud of Chase. And freshman, it looks like he's grown probably 5 inches since last year, Coach. Didn't even recognize him, honestly, when he walked up to the plate just now. So he enters in a big moment for a freshman. But a lefty has a smooth stroke, and would love to see him, you know, punch one out to a gap right here and just see what happens, I guess.
1: Well, right now, you know, pitchers throw four straight balls, right?
0: Yeah.
1: So we're probably looking for him to throw a strike before we start swinging the bat, I got to think.
0: Pitcher throws over to first base, looks Elmore back. Chase Milby up at the plate, pinch hitting for our Eagles. 4-3 game, two outs, bottom of seven. Bowling Green with a lead. Pitcher comes set. Elmore gets a good, healthy lead. Ball one to Milby. And Bowling Green getting a little restless here as they feel like these balls are pretty close.
1: Well, as you know, different umpires, different zones. I'm guessing Grayson gets that call quite a bit, but he's not getting it tonight.
0: And there's strike one right down the pipe to Milby. 1-1 count. Elmore on first base, Bowling Green clinging to a 4-3 lead as this is the final regular season game for our Eagles. Chase Milby at the plate, and there's strike two. Really good location there, Coach. Tough pitch to hit.
1: Yeah, last four pitches, almost the same spot. But, hey, Chase has got to find a way, get the bat on the ball. Anything's possible right
0: here. That's right. Elmore at first base with a big lead. And he is the represents the tying run tonight. Chase Milby at the plate, freshman pitch hitting. Rogers comes set. And there's strike three, and that's going to wrap it up. Tough, tough loss for our guys. Great ball game, Coach. Let's talk to a little recap here, Coach.
1: Well, you hate it to end, but you got to give Bowling Green credit. right? They hung around. We got, you know, two runs in the bottom of the fifth, and put us in good position. And they batted. The top of the lineup did their job. They got on base. They scored three runs. And next thing you know, it's down 4-3. Overall, good baseball game tonight. Very, very good pitching performances to go around with everyone, to be fair.
0: Yeah, just a great baseball game. I think it's actually the first one on air that we lost this year that you and I have done, and that's happens. It's baseball. With that being said, 24-5 in the regular season doesn't put a blemish on the season that they've had so far. But, Coach, we've talked so much during this broadcast. With all that being said and all the great things that happened, everybody's now 0-0. All right, as we head into postseason play this Sunday, Coach.
1: No, you take this and you learn from it, right? In terms of he was getting ahead, he was throwing his fastball by us tonight. We're going to see similar fastballs down the stretch, and it's something that you know is important. You want to advance and move on in the tournament. We got to put more balls in play.
0: Yeah,
1: right.
0: Yeah.
1: And you know we did a great job executing on small ball, but that only gives you so many runs.
0: Well,
1: when you're hitting doubles and balls down the line, that scores runs without giving up outs.
0: Something I'll say, too, Coach, as I'm watching them give the seniors a player of the game here tonight, and they're going to come up together. Four of the five losses by one run.
1: Yep.
0: Two of the five, three of the five to top 10 teams in the state. Had a 2-1 loss there also to Glasgow. So just what a season, man. What a season. And
1: great overall season by the Eagles. Right. What you take from that is there still room for us to grow in the next couple days?
0: Absolutely.
1: Right? You got to take this experience. You got to learn from it. You got to move forward. Right.
0: Yeah, and I heard the guys
1: Sunday, and it's a new ball game, 0-0. We're going to have to do it again. And it's important. You know, this one hurts.
0: The guys talking today, too, the coaching staff, talking about practice. No matter what happens tonight, you go to work tomorrow. You go to work Saturday. You got it on your home field. The stage is set. But, Coach Burwash, I want to thank you for another awesome performance. I want to thank Dan and Phil. Just such an enjoyable group here in the dugout or in the booth with us. And we love what we do, and we appreciate our listeners. Going to thank our sponsors one more time. 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Also want to thank our folks back at the station. Man, they do just a phenomenal job. So professional to work with. Had Nick tonight, and Nick keeps us on point here on the radio, and we're grateful for the partnership. If you're listening in with us, we will be live on the air at 1:45 Sunday for the district tournament here at Kirby Smith Stadium. I think that's all I've got tonight. I'm signing off for my guys here in the booth, and as I always say, win, lose, or draw, it is a great day to be an Eagle. Thank you, and have a great night.

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2: Here's your Rock weather update. Lows dip down to about 42 tonight under clear skies, northerly winds, around 5 miles an hour. Daytime highs approaching 76. Tomorrow, sunshine mixed with clouds at times. Tomorrow night, lows dip down to about 58. Temperatures a bit above average. Saturday and Sunday, wind highs from the low 80s to the upper 80s. Chance of thunderstorms Saturday. That's your local forecast update. I'm meteorologist Ray Miller from the Rock Weather Center. Right now, 55.
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4: Rumors spreading around in that Texas town. About the shack outside the game. You know what I'm talking about. Just let me know if you want to go to that home out on the range. They got a lot of nice girls.

0: It's Kendra. This actually made me giggle a bit. Okay, so this is a giggling moment for me. And I was reading the story. This woman had to go to her friend's child's birthday party, and she waited till the last second to get the kid a present. And she was like, oh no, what am I going to get? It's the last second. I got to get there. So she just went and bought a candy bar. And then she wrapped $20 around it and gave it to the child, and they loved it. They loved it. In fact, the parents texted them later and said it was their favorite gift of the day, and we don't have to worry about where to put another toy. So thank you for such a thoughtful gift. And I was like, oh, that's so cool. And so if you're looking for like a last minute gift for a kid, candy bar, $20. Boom. You're the favorite.
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1: ABC News, I'm Dave Packer. It's day two of the Beijing summit. There has been tension over Taiwan, China's President Xi warning the U.S. not to get involved. Back here at home, Democratic Senator Alyssa Slotkin of Michigan says Trump cannot allow a Chinese invasion of Taiwan.
2: If we were going to roll that back and sort of say to China that it's okay if you go ahead and take Taiwan by force, it would send a signal to the whole world that that's now okay. That's now just totally fine. And I think that's a very dangerous way to be.
1: The U.S. Supreme Court ruling to preserve broad access to the mail-order abortion pill mifepristone that puts on hold a lower court's order to suspend distribution nationwide. Authorities in Laredo, Texas say federal investigators are taking the lead in the case of six bodies found in a train boxcar and treating it as a human trafficking case. The bodies, including a 14-year-old, were discovered last week. And a big day on Wall Street. The Dow up 370 points to close at over 50,000. This is ABC News.
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9: Here's your Rock weather update. Lows dip down to about 42 tonight under clear skies, northerly winds, around 5 miles an hour. Daytime highs approaching 76. Tomorrow, sunshine mixed with clouds at times. Tomorrow night, lows dip down to about 58. Temperatures a bit above average. Saturday and Sunday, wind highs from the low 80s to the upper 80s. Chance of thunderstorms Saturday. That's your local forecast update. I'm meteorologist Ray Miller from the Rock Weather Center. Right now, 55.
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0: is, Kendra, they took a poll and asked parents if they wish they'd kept more or less from their kids' childhoods. Where do you stand on it? If you have kids and they're grown, do you wish you had kept more or less? 6% said they wish they'd kept less. 35% said they wish they'd kept more. I think I wish I had kept more. Like, I felt like I was keeping a good amount, but now that they're grown, I definitely wish I had kept more. So I'm falling in that category. If you have grown children, where do you stand on it?
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3: She was the sister who went unnoticed.
4: A daffodil might look plain next to a lily.

0: It's Kendra. This is a real question I'm asking you, and I want you to think hard about it, okay? Do you think you could outrun a horse? They did a poll, and like 2% of people were like, yeah, in a 100-meter dash, I could run faster than a horse. Really? Who are you, my friend, that you can run faster than a horse? So a lot of people, 27%, said they are confident they could outrun a crocodile. A crocodile can run 10 miles an hour, by the way. 20% thought they could outrun an elephant, which could run more than 20 miles per hour. And 11% of people think they could outsprint a house cat. House cat. I can't even beat my 10-year-old dog across the yard. So, yeah, a horse? No. Where do you stand with it? Can you outrun a horse?
1: 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Prizes will not be mailed or delivered. Any winner under the age of 18 must be accompanied by a parent or legal guardian. No trade or cash equivalent will be awarded for any contest prize. Any person or persons found to be in violation of these contest rules before, during, or after the respective contest or giveaway will be disqualified and will not be eligible for future contests or giveaways.
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3: Here's your Rock weather update. Lows dip down to about 42 tonight under clear skies, northerly winds, around 5 miles an hour. Daytime highs approaching 76. Tomorrow, sunshine mixed with clouds at times. Tomorrow night, lows dip down to about 58. Temperatures a bit above average. Saturday and Sunday, wind highs from the low 80s to the upper 80s. Chance of thunderstorms Saturday. That's your local forecast update. I'm meteorologist Ray Miller from the Rock Weather Center. Right now, 54.
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0: would you do if this happened to you? This guy in Canada is fighting the dumbest parking ticket of all time. So his daughter parks in front of their house at the curb. It's where she always parks, right there. Without notifying this guy at all, the city came in the middle of the night and made that an official bus stop, like putting a sign in his yard right where she was parked. This is an official bus stop. Didn't tell anyone they were doing it. This is in the middle of the night. Then, again, before anyone got up and realized suddenly there's a bus stop in their front yard, the parking attendant came and put a ticket on her car because she was blocking a bus stop. And he's like, this is absolutely ridiculous. He goes to City Hall. He's like, look, this is, you know, we didn't even know it was going to be a bus stop. We weren't even awake. How was she supposed to have moved her car? Yada, yada. And they're like, we agree. This is absolutely ridiculous. This is so dumb, but you still have to pay the ticket. They're still going to make him pay that ticket. What would you do? I feel like I would not be paying that ticket.
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1: ABC News, I'm Dave Packer. The U.S. Supreme Court ruled to preserve broad access to the mail-order abortion pill mifepristone. That covers the nation's highest court. That says this comes after the lower court ruling that would have restricted distribution. In Beijing, President Trump getting ready for day two of a summit with China's leader. The president's first meeting with President Xi Jinping lasted more than 2 hours. ABC's Mary Bruce.
2: Xi delivering a stark warning to Trump about Taiwan, which Beijing claims is its own territory. According to China's state media, Xi telling Trump if the issue is handled poorly, the two countries will collide or even clash.
1: The FBI and Navy forced to release statements after it was learned that FBI Director Kash Patel wanted an exclusive snorkeling dive around the sunken USS Arizona at Pearl Harbor. It's considered to be a gravesite. The number of Americans being monitored following the deadly hantavirus outbreak on a cruise ship growing to at least 41. This is ABC News.
3: 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Does this sound like you?

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2: Here's your Rock weather update. Lows dip down to about 42 overnight under clear skies. Winds out of the north around 5 miles an hour. Daytime highs approaching 76. Friday, sunshine mixed with clouds at times. Lows level off around 58 Friday night, partly cloudy. High temperatures reach up to 83 Saturday with a chance of thunderstorms. 87, a blend of clouds and sun Sunday. That's your local forecast update. I'm meteorologist Ray Miller from the Rock Weather Center. Currently, it's 54 degrees.
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Hey, it's Kendra. I'm loving hanging out with you tonight. If you want to stay connected, find me on social media. Just look for Kendra on the Radio, Facebook, TikTok, Instagram. Right now, Bad Company with Burnin' Sky.

0: It's Kendra. I read this article that this dating expert in Northwestern said, and he said a lot of bad dates are because people don't enter them with a true sense of curiosity anymore because of dating apps and because of social media, and people already know so much about the person they're going on the date because they've checked out their social media. And I can understand what he's saying. Like, you know, you don't have the chance to get to know them really because you feel like you've already maybe made a preconceived judgment, but you almost have to. Like, the world's a little crazy. And so you kind of want to, hey, is this person a decent human being that I'm going to go meet, you know? And so I can understand why you're checking them out on social media first. But, you know, have you ever gone on a date where you knew absolutely nothing about them before you went on the date, except maybe their name or whatever? Have you ever done that? It's been a couple of years or 10 or 15. I'm curious.
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0: was so surprised by this recent statistic I ran across, and it was this. 8% of people polled, okay, said that even if the food that they got was not what they ordered at all, like it was the completely wrong dish of food, they would not send it back. What? You ordered something else, they gave you the wrong thing, and you would just be like, oh, well, you know, life's always working out for me. I wanted a tuna salad, but, you know, I'll just eat this salmon burger. You would do that? I guess it's still fish. But, I mean, no, I don't even know where I came up with salmon burger or tuna salad there. But, you know, anyway, if it's not what I ordered, I'm sending it back, bro. I'm sending it back. I thought that number was high. 8% would never send something back, even if it was completely different than what they ordered. That blows my mind.
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3: Here's your Rock weather update. Lows dip down to about 42 overnight under clear skies. Winds out of the north around 5 miles an hour. Daytime highs approaching 76. Friday, sunshine mixed with clouds at times. Lows level off around 58 Friday night, partly cloudy. High temperatures reach up to 83 Saturday with a chance of thunderstorms. 87, a blend of clouds and sun Sunday. That's your local forecast update. I'm meteorologist Ray Miller from the Rock Weather Center. Currently, it's 50 degrees.
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0: Motley Crue, Wild Side. It's Kendra. I got to get out of here. Now, I am going to be filling in again tomorrow night, so I'll meet you back then. Pearl Jam coming up next with Given to Fly.
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1: ABC News, I'm Dave Packer. President Trump and Chinese President Xi Jinping set to hold a second round of talks on the final day of a high-stakes summit in Beijing before Trump returns to the U.S. Trade, Taiwan, and Iran, all on the table. ABC News contributor John Cohen says the U.S. will likely push Beijing to stop forcing American companies operating in China to share trade secrets.
2: Those information requirements are one of the tools used by the Chinese government to gain access to sensitive business information and the trade secrets of these U.S. corporations.
1: Russia pummeled Ukraine's capital Thursday with more than 1,600 drones and missiles. It's the largest attack since the war began. Ukrainian officials say at least 21 people were killed, including three children. The Supreme Court ruled to preserve access to abortion drugs by mail today, even in states where abortion is illegal. The justices kept on hold a lower court ruling that would have blocked telehealth abortions via mifepristone. This is ABC News.
3: One of life's greatest mysteries has finally been solved.
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7: 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Accurate local forecast to plan your day confidently. Always with the current temperature and the information you need when weather threatens. 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
8: Here's your Rock weather update. Lows dip down to about 42 overnight under clear skies. Winds out of the north around 5 miles an hour. Daytime highs approaching 76. Friday, sunshine mixed with clouds at times. Lows level off around 58 Friday night, partly cloudy. High temperatures reach up to 83 Saturday with a chance of thunderstorms. 87, a blend of clouds and sun Sunday. That's your local forecast update. I'm meteorologist Ray Miller from the Rock Weather Center. Currently 48.
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0: Oh, you know it. You got to let it ride, ride, ride. BTO with Mudge, John Bon Jovi and Bon Jovi in that set with the Bad Meds. 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That's going to be quite a tour for sure. Peter Frampton's coming up. I'll throw on Def Leppard. Nazareth, they're next.
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0: Frampton from Frampton Comes Alive and Baby I Love Your Way with Mud Peter in the class of 2024 in the Rock and Roll Hall of Fame. The class of 2026 inductees are Phil Collins, Billy Idol, Oasis, New Order, Iron Maiden, and more. Congrats to all the inductees into the Rock Hall class of 2026. The top they're coming up, author on Kenny Wayne and Aerosmith, they're next.
1: 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Prizes will not be mailed or delivered. Any winner under the age of 18 must be accompanied by a parent or legal guardian. No trade or cash equivalent will be awarded for any contest prize. Any person or persons found to be in violation of these contest rules before, during, or after the respective contest or giveaway will be disqualified and will not be eligible for future contests or giveaways.
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3: Here's your Rock weather update. Lows dip down to about 42 overnight under clear skies. Winds out of the north around 5 miles an hour. Daytime highs approaching 76. Friday, sunshine mixed with clouds at times. Lows level off around 58 Friday night, partly cloudy. High temperatures reach up to 83 Saturday with a chance of thunderstorms. 87, a blend of clouds and sun Sunday. That's your local forecast update. I'm meteorologist Ray Miller from the Rock Weather Center. Currently 48.
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0: Kenny Wayne styling with the blue on black with Mud Aerosmith in that set and the same old song and dance. They could have a different song and dance coming up, as Joe Perry has been saying that Steven Tyler's voice is 100%. And they want to do like mini tours. I hope that goes down. That will be very cool if that happens. Hey, the top, they're coming up. I'll throw on Kansas. And the Red Hot Chili Peppers, they're on deck too.
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2: ABC News, I'm Dave Packer. President Trump and Chinese President Xi holding their second round of talks on the final day of their summit in Beijing. Trump met Xi to tour the gardens at Zhongnanhai, the Chinese Communist Party leadership compound. The two met over tea before a working lunch. Trade, Taiwan, and tech, the key themes. CIA Director John Ratcliffe made a surprise visit to Cuba Thursday as the Trump administration enforces an oil blockade on the Caribbean island nation. ABC's Matt Rivers.
3: An ongoing U.S. oil embargo has Cuba's power grid near collapse, with massive blackouts near daily across the island. President Trump has repeatedly threatened military action against Cuba if the government there does not undertake significant reforms.
2: The Supreme Court preserving broad access to the abortion pill mifepristone without an in-person visit to the doctor. This keeps on hold a lower court order that would have restricted the drug's availability as litigation over FDA safety regulations continue. This is ABC News.
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7: Here's your Rock weather update. Lows dip down to about 42 overnight under clear skies. Winds out of the north around 5 miles an hour. Daytime highs approaching 76. Friday, sunshine mixed with clouds at times. Lows level off around 58 Friday night, partly cloudy. High temperatures reach up to 83 Saturday with a chance of thunderstorms. 87, a blend of clouds and sun Sunday. That's your local forecast update. I'm meteorologist Ray Miller from the Rock Weather Center. Currently 48.
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0: What a great one, Learning to Fly, from David Gilmour's Pink Floyd, with Mud Kansas in that set. Carry On Wayward Son, Don't You Cry No More, Kansas, hanging out with the legendary Deep Purple and Jefferson Starship on tour. That's a hat trick trio of classic rock greatness. A very cool tour. Creedence, they're coming up. Author on Van Halen and SRV is next.
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0: Yeah, Creedence Up Around the Bend with Mud, the David Lee Roth edition of Van Halen in that set with the tale of that sweet ride, Panama. I love the classic rock ride, the Panama story. Kind of like the Red Barchetta story from Rush. We love those classic rock rides. Ozzy is coming up. I'll throw on the Bloody Ooh for You and Soundgarden. They're on deck too.
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3: Here's your rock weather update. Lows dip down to about 42 overnight under clear skies. Winds out of the north around 5 miles an hour. Daytime highs approaching 76. Friday, sunshine mixed with clouds at times. Lows level off around 58 Friday night, partly cloudy. High temperatures reach up to 83 Saturday with a chance of thunderstorms. 87, a blend of clouds and sun Sunday. That's your local forecast update. I'm meteorologist Ray Miller from the Rock Weather Center. Currently, it's 46 degrees.
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0: Hey, you bet the who for you with Mutts of the Who. They're in Retirementville right now, but Pete Townsend and Roger have been communicating about getting back in the studio to make some new tunes. I guess they're bored with Retirementville. I hope that happens. That will be very cool. Hey, Ozzy is coming up. Author on the Eagles. And Tesla, they're on deck too.
1: We all want our kids to grow up safe and healthy, so we show them how. 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Kids need to know the dangers and how to avoid them. 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It's dangerous and illegal. So talk with your kids, because when you talk, they hear you.
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1: ABC News, I'm Dave Packer. President Trump and Chinese President Xi holding their second round of talks on the final day of their summit in Beijing.
2: We've made some fantastic trade deals, great for both countries.
1: Trump met Xi to tour the gardens of Zhongnanhai, the Chinese Communist Party leadership compound. Trade, tech, and Taiwan have been the key themes. Sources say that President Trump is expected to drop his $10 billion lawsuit against the Internal Revenue Service in exchange for the creation of a $1.7 billion fund to compensate allies who claim they were wrongfully targeted by the Biden administration. The Supreme Court Thursday ruling to preserve access by mail to the most commonly used abortion drug, mifepristone. The number of people monitored for hantavirus, now at least 41 in 12 states. Meanwhile, the American doctor who was reported to be testing positive for the virus in inconclusive testing now says he's tested negative and has been moved out of a biocontainment unit. This is ABC News.
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6: Here's your Rock weather update. Clear skies overnight with a low of 42. Northeast winds around 5 miles an hour. Highs level off around 76. Friday, sunshine mixed with clouds at times. Lows level off around 58 Friday night. Highs around 83 Saturday with a chance for storms. 87, sunshine mixed with clouds at times Sunday. That's your local forecast update. I'm meteorologist Ray Miller from the Rock Weather Center. Right now, it's 45 degrees.
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0: Hey, keep it snappy. Pressure. What pressure? 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Queen and David Bowie together under pressure. 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Fleetwood Mac, they're coming up. I'll throw on GNR and Clapton is next.
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0: Ooh, the eerie sounds of the Gold Dust Woman, Fleetwood Mac with Mud GNR in that set. We all need a little patience. Yeah, with that fine whistling from Axl Rose. Boy, GNR, they're on quite a tour, a worldwide tour, going all over the place with all those amazing tunes. And the mad vocal skills and mad whistling skills from Axl Rose as well. That's quite a tour for sure. AC/DC, they're coming up. I'll throw on Stone Temple Pilots in Boston. They're next.
1: 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Event sponsors, prize providers, or advertisers and their respected immediate families are not eligible to win. Participants can only win one contest prize per person every 30 days, Monday through Friday, excluding holidays within 30 days, or the prize will be forfeited. Prizes will not be mailed or delivered. Any winner under the age of 18 must be accompanied by a parent or legal guardian. No trade or cash equivalent will be awarded for any contest prize. Any person or persons found to be in violation of these contest rules before, during, or after the respective contest or giveaway will be disqualified and will not be eligible for future contests or giveaways.
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3: Here's your Rock weather update. Lows level off around 42 overnight under clear skies. Southeast winds around 5 miles an hour. Mainly sunny skies. Friday, daytime highs approaching 77. Lows level off around 59 Friday night. Partly cloudy skies. Temps a bit above average Saturday and Sunday with highs from the mid-80s to the upper 80s. Chance of thunderstorms Saturday. That's your local forecast update. I'm meteorologist Ray Miller from the Rock Weather Center. Right now, it's 45 degrees.
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0: What a great one from Stone Temple Pilots and the Big Empty with Mud. 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
1: ABC News, I'm Dave Packer. President Trump and Chinese President Xi holding their second round of talks on the final day of their summit in Beijing. Trump met Xi to tour the gardens at Zhongnanhai, the Chinese Communist Party leadership compound. The two met over tea before a working lunch, trade, Taiwan, and tech, the key themes. CIA Director John Ratcliffe made a surprise visit to Cuba Thursday as the Trump administration enforces an oil blockade on the Caribbean island nation. ABC's Matt Rivers.
2: An ongoing U.S. oil embargo has Cuba's power grid near collapse, with massive blackouts near daily across the island. President Trump has repeatedly threatened military action against Cuba if the government there does not undertake significant reforms.
1: The Supreme Court preserving broad access to the abortion pill mifepristone without an in-person visit to the doctor. This keeps on hold a lower court order that would have restricted the drug's availability as litigation over FDA safety regulations continue. This is ABC News.
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6: Here's your Rock weather update. Lows level off around 42 overnight under clear skies. Southeast winds around 5 miles an hour. Mainly sunny skies. Friday, daytime highs approaching 77. Lows level off around 59. Friday night, partly cloudy skies. Temps a bit above average Saturday and Sunday with highs from the mid-80s to the upper 80s. Chance of thunderstorms Saturday. That's your local forecast update. I'm meteorologist Ray Miller from the Rock Weather Center. Right now, it's 45 degrees.
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0: Well, the Magic Carpet Ride, Steppenwolf with Mud, that's a fine ride. You get that carpet up in the sky, you're good to go. No gas expense. Just fly in the sky. No traffic either. Now figure out how to get it up in the sky. And you're good to go, right? Hey, Van Halen, they're coming up. Author on Floyd and John Mellencamp is next.
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3: Here's your Rock weather update. Lows level off around 42 overnight under clear skies. Southeast winds around 5 miles an hour. Mainly sunny skies. Friday, daytime highs approaching 77. Lows level off around 59. Friday night, partly cloudy skies. Temps a bit above average Saturday and Sunday with highs from the mid-80s to the upper 80s. Chance of thunderstorms Saturday. That's your local forecast update. I'm meteorologist Ray Miller from the Rock Weather Center. Right now, it's 45 degrees.
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0: But did it need to be so?
1: Yeah, what a great one from Floyd's Wall. And Mother, a leftover Mother's Day classic for you and yours. John Mellencamp in that set. Now, Johnny's in the bullpen right now, getting ready for that major tour, the Dancing Words Tour, summertime tour that's going to rock all the way. He's only doing top shelf classics in concert. He's quite the entertainer. Way to go, John Mellencamp. Hey, Van Halen, they're coming up. Author on Eddie Money, and Billy Squire is on deck too.
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1: ABC News, I'm Dave Packer. President Trump and Chinese President Xi holding their second round of talks on the final day of their summit in Beijing.
2: We've made some fantastic trade deals, great for both countries.
1: Trump met Xi to tour the gardens of Zhongnanhai, the Chinese Communist Party leadership compound. Trade, tech, and Taiwan have been the key themes. Sources say that President Trump is expected to drop his $10 billion lawsuit against the Internal Revenue Service in exchange for the creation of a $1.7 billion fund to compensate allies who claim they were wrongfully targeted by the Biden administration. The Supreme Court Thursday ruling to preserve access by mail to the most commonly used abortion drug, mifepristone. The number of people monitored for hantavirus, now at least 41 in 12 states. Meanwhile, the American doctor who was reported to be testing positive for the virus in inconclusive testing now says he's tested negative and has been moved out of a biocontainment unit. This is ABC News.
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6: Here's your Rock weather update. Lows level off around 42 overnight under clear skies. Southeast winds around 5 miles an hour. Mainly sunny skies. Friday, daytime highs approaching 77. Lows level off around 59. Friday night, partly cloudy skies. Temps a bit above average Saturday and Sunday with highs from the mid-80s to the upper 80s. Chance of thunderstorms Saturday. That's your local forecast update. I'm meteorologist Ray Miller from the Rock Weather Center. Right now, it's 45 degrees.
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0: Yow, the top doing it on the cheap with Mud. We heard from U2 for U2 in that set. U2 with a new album on the way at the end of the year. Originally, it was supposed to come out early summer, but they pushed it back to the end of the year. You know, that's a cool thing. You have to wait longer for something good, and you know that's going to be good. Great. Hey, Journey's coming up. Author on Nirvana and Black Sabbath. They're next.
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0: What a great one from Journey and Stone in Love with Mud. They're rocking their Final Frontier tour into July. They don't get along at all off stage, but on stage, boy, they get along very well and rock quite a show and quite a tour. Come on, guys. You got to get along all the time and rock on, Journey. Hey, Steve Miller is coming up. I'll throw on the Scorpions and Queen. They're next.
1: 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Participants can only win one contest prize per person every 30 days, Monday through Friday, excluding holidays within 30 days, or the prize will be forfeited. Prizes will not be mailed or delivered. Any winner under the age of 18 must be accompanied by a parent or legal guardian. No trade or cash equivalent will be awarded for any contest prize. Any person or persons found to be in violation of these contest rules before, during, or after the respective contest or giveaway will be disqualified and will not be eligible for future contests or giveaways.
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3: Here's your Rock weather update. Lows level off around 42 overnight under clear skies. Southeast winds around 5 miles an hour. Mainly sunny skies. Friday, daytime highs approaching 77. Lows level off around 59 Friday night. Partly cloudy skies. Temps a bit above average Saturday and Sunday with highs from the mid-80s to the upper 80s. Chance of thunderstorms Saturday. That's your local forecast update. I'm meteorologist Ray Miller from the Rock Weather Center. Right now, it's 45 degrees.
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0: looking for. Yeah, that's a rocking tune from the Scorpions and the Rhythm of Love. That band always rocks, always rocking a tour, going all over the place with all those amazing tunes in concert. Plus, another Vegas residency coming up from the legendary Scorpions. Way to go, Scorpions. Keep rocking like a hurricane. Author on Steve Miller. GNR and look out, the police are coming up too.
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1: ABC News, I'm Dave Packer. President Trump and Chinese President Xi holding their second round of talks on the final day of their summit in Beijing. Trump met Xi to tour the gardens at Zhongnanhai, the Chinese Communist Party leadership compound. The two met over tea before a working lunch. Trade, Taiwan, and tech, the key themes. CIA Director John Ratcliffe made a surprise visit to Cuba Thursday as the Trump administration enforces an oil blockade on the Caribbean island nation. ABC's Matt Rivers.
2: An ongoing U.S. oil embargo has Cuba's power grid near collapse, with massive blackouts near daily across the island. President Trump has repeatedly threatened military action against Cuba if the government there does not undertake significant reforms.
1: The Supreme Court preserving broad access to the abortion pill mifepristone without an in-person visit to the doctor. This keeps on hold a lower court order that would have restricted the drug's availability as litigation over FDA safety regulations continue. This is ABC News.
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6: Here's your Rock weather update. Mainly sunny skies today with daytime highs approaching 77. Southerly winds 5 to 10 miles an hour. Mainly clear sky tonight. Lows dip down to about 57. Chance thunderstorms tomorrow, 83, a mix of clouds and sun. Temperatures a bit above average Sunday and Monday with highs in the upper 80s. That's your local forecast update. I'm meteorologist Ray Miller from the Rock Weather Center. Currently, it's 43 degrees.
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0: Right on, we dig Living After Midnight, The Priest with Mud. David Bowie from Diamond Dogs in that set. Rebel, Rebel with Mud, Mud. I love the Diamond Dogs album. Everything on that album is fantastic. Plus, the album cover art rocks all the way. David Bowie, half man, half dog with those gargoyles. That's a cool-looking album cover for sure. Hey, Led Zepp, they're coming up. I'll throw on AC/DC and Benatar is next.
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0: Yeah, the mighty, mighty lead in the houses of the holy with mud. That's a fine rocking tune. AC/DC in that set. And for those about to rock, we salute you. 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And we salute you, AC/DC, Collective Soul. They're coming up. I'll throw on Bob Seger and Aerosmith. They're on deck two.
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3: Here's your Rock weather update. Mainly sunny skies today with daytime highs approaching 77. Southerly winds 5 to 10 miles an hour. Mainly clear sky tonight. Lows dip down to about 57. Chance of thunderstorms tomorrow, 83. A mix of clouds and sun. Temperatures a bit above average Sunday and Monday with highs in the upper 80s. That's your local forecast update. I'm meteorologist Ray Miller from the Rock Weather Center. Currently, it's 43 degrees.
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0: Oh, you know it. Rock and roll will never, ever forget Bob Seger with Mud. 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You can never, ever forget the rock and roll and crank it up all the way. 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And the Foo Fighters are on deck, too.
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1: ABC News, I'm Chuck Severson. President Trump and other cabinet members are on Air Force One coming home from the two-day China summit in Beijing. No major agreements have been announced, but after the second day of talks with President Xi...
2: We've settled a lot of different problems that other people wouldn't have been able to settle.
1: And...
2: We've made some fantastic trade deals, great for both countries.
1: Sources tell ABC News that President Trump might be preparing to drop a lawsuit he filed against the IRS worth billions connected to the 2019 leak of his tax returns. The proposed settlement would create a fund to compensate people claiming they're unfairly targeted by the Biden administration. A Texas man convicted in a retired professor's killing in 2004, who experts said was intellectually disabled, was executed overnight. In states like Nebraska, Idaho, and Alaska, Democratic officials are, in some cases, openly promoting independent candidates they hope can outperform the Democratic label. This is ABC News.
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6: Here's your Rock weather update. Mainly sunny skies today with daytime highs approaching 77. Southerly winds 5 to 10 miles an hour. Mainly clear sky tonight. Lows dip down to about 57. Chance thunderstorms tomorrow, 83, a mix of clouds and sun. Temperatures a bit above average Sunday and Monday with highs in the upper 80s. That's your local forecast update. I'm meteorologist Ray Miller from the Rock Weather Center. Currently, it's 43 degrees.
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From 97, The Color and the Shape. 97. Boy, you could tell he was good then. End up being in the Rock and Roll Hall of Fame, of course. Dave Grohl, Foo Fighters, my hero. Along with Lester, good morning. Here, let me grab my guitar. Okay, let me pretend I could play guitar like this and just shred some Cat Scratch Fever stuff for our Friday morning. Yeah, it's Nugent. Thanks so much for listening.

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0: You know, I'm one of those demented minded types. It's Lester. Good morning. Yippee Skippy. It's Friday, my friend. Billy Idol going into the Rock and Roll Hall of Fame in November. Love to hear his speech. More looking forward to seeing him up there on stage jamming. And can you imagine he gets into a rousing version of that with the guest people who were up there on stage? Crowd's getting into it. You hear the microphone of the crowd, them singing, and all of a sudden you start hearing some of them singing the alternative lyrics, the hey, hey, get. Wait, you know what? If you don't know the, I don't want to be the one to corrupt people's minds. If you don't know the alternative money, money lyrics, hey, you just keep going on living your world. And if you do know those words, you know what I'm talking about. Wouldn't it be neat if they all of a sudden start singing those lyrics live on TV? Yeah. Like I said, I have a warped, demented sense of humor. Coming up today, the 15th of May, middle of the month, payday, you got bills due, good luck with it. The calendar on the wall also says that today is chocolate chips day. Grab yourself some chocolate chips, whether you work from home, which is today, work from home day, or you bike to work day today. Grab some chocolate chips and maybe have them as your dessert after you enjoy your national pizza party day today. It's also NASCAR Day, Endangered Species Day, Nylon Stocking Day, Straw Hat Day, Virtual Assistance Day. Why the hell do virtual assistants got to have a day, right? They're virtual. That's on the calendar here from the Half Dollar Store down the street. International Conscientious Objectors Day. When was the last time you heard that? Conscientious Objectors Day. I'm surprised I even said it. Senior Fraud Awareness Day. Watch out for the fraudsters going after seniors out there. International Casino Day. It's also Bring Flowers to Someone Day. And International Day of Families. May your family be blessed this day and this weekend. We're going to bless you with that Jimi Hendrix, Tom Petty, and Pink Floyd set next.
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0: I certainly was in the right.
1: Yes, definitely. I guess
2: it
1: was cruising for cruising.
2: You know, there are people who spend a lot of money on various types of doctors and quacks and medicine show guys selling ointments and this and that, trying to do anything for back pain, hip pain. Am I right? You got it. You're looking for heating pads, cold pads, lotions this, lotions that, back pullings, stretchy. Yeah. Apparently, you could just sit on the floor for 30 minutes a day and you could improve yourself. Yeah, that's what some experts are saying, therapists. Practice regularly. Seated positions are actually capable of restoring hip and low back function by stretching out tissue in the hamstrings and calves. And therapists say, while sitting, they want you to fidget. Because, yeah, you don't want to just sit in one place. You kind of got to move, right? Which is good. It's the opportunity to rotate your hips into different end ranges, they say, and take pressure off your tissues. Avoid stiffness. And here's some of the styles, sitting styles, you know, that you got to be able to understand the sitting position. Cross-legged. Can you do the cross-leg applesauce? My kids, I can't do my knees. Yeah, no. 90-90 sitting. Legs at 90 degrees. Long sitting, where you just stretch your legs out. Just stretch them laid out and just sit there. And the one leg up, one leg down, and then rotate them. Those are four good ones. Try it. 30 minutes a day. And you don't even have to do it all at one time. They say it could be 15 minutes or 3-10 minutes. Just sit on the floor and see if it helps your hip and lower back.
3: 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Prizes will not be mailed or delivered. Any winner under the age of 18 must be accompanied by a parent or legal guardian. No trade or cash equivalent will be awarded for any contest prize. Any person or persons found to be in violation of these contest rules before, during, or after the respective contest or giveaway will be disqualified and will not be eligible for future contests or giveaways.
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5: Here's your Rock weather update. Mainly sunny skies today with daytime highs approaching 77. Southerly winds 5 to 10 miles an hour. Mainly clear sky tonight. Lows dip down to about 57. Chance of thunderstorms tomorrow, 83. A mix of clouds and sun. Temperatures a bit above average Sunday and Monday with highs in the upper 80s. That's your local forecast update. I'm meteorologist Ray Miller from the Rock Weather Center. Currently, it's 43 degrees.
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0: Played Scott Weiland, STP. REO before that, and of course the Speedwagon and Stone Temple Pilots, along with Last Air on the Way. This is about as close to a perfect 10 as you get when it comes to cranking up the radio, band and song after song. Foreigner, Quiet Riot, Black Sabbath, Rolling Stones. Yeah, how's that for just rolling along? And more! You're going to crank your speakers up next.
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1: ABC News, I'm Chuck Sievertson. It's not announced exactly what President Trump is coming home with as far as new agreements as he rides home on Air Force One from a two-day China summit in Beijing. No details on any deals, but the U.S. chief saying
2: that we've settled a lot of different problems that other people wouldn't have been able to settle.
1: And
2: we've made some fantastic trade deals, great for both countries.
1: Sources tell ABC News President Trump might be preparing to drop a lawsuit he filed against the Internal Revenue Service connected to the 2019 leak of his tax returns. The proposed settlement would create a $1.7 billion fund for claims to be made by January 6th rioters. Executed overnight in Texas, a man convicted in a retired professor's killing back in 2004, who experts said was intellectually disabled. An Oklahoma judge has allowed Richard Glossett to be released from death row ahead of a new trial. Last year, the Supreme Court agreed prosecutors had allowed false testimony. This is ABC News.
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7: From the Fork Broadcasting News Desk, I'm Austin Armstrong. The Taylor County Detention Center is warning residents about a scam that has been targeting families of inmates over the last several days. Officials say multiple families have reported receiving calls from individuals claiming to be deputies. According to the reports, the callers tell the family members they need to bring money or place money on prepaid cards for stores such as CVS or Kroger in order to bond a relative out of jail. The detention center says these calls are completely fraudulent and are urging the public not to send money or provide any financial information to anyone over the phone. Officials stress that the Taylor County Detention Center will never contact family members requesting bond money through gift cards or prepaid cards. In education news, the Greene County Board of Education has officially appointed Mr. Ben Davenport as the next superintendent of Greene County Schools. Davenport will officially assume the role on July 1st following the retirement of current superintendent Will Hodges on June 30th. Davenport is completing his 25th year in education, all spent within the Greene County school systems. During his career, he has served in several leadership positions, including teacher and director of the Greene County Alternative Center, assistant principal and principal at Greene County Primary School, principal at Greene County Intermediate School, principal of Greene County High School, and most recently, assistant superintendent. Meanwhile, Adair County is set to receive more than $1.3 million in state funding for major road improvement projects. The funding comes from the County Priority Projects Program. Roads scheduled for resurfacing include J. Wheeler Road, Genie Hill Road, Yellow Hammer Road, Allen Schoolhouse Road, Huntington Way, Burksville Loop, and Dunville Road. In addition, Senator Wise and Representative Amy Neighbors recently honored Adair County Sheriff's Deputy Emily Wall, Josh Brockman, and Josh Dermott for their heroic actions during an incident that occurred back on April 20th. For more details on stories like these and more, be sure to visit our websites, myq104.com, kcountry1057.com, and wtcoradio.com.
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9: Here's your Rock weather update. Mainly sunny skies today with daytime highs approaching 77. Southerly winds 5 to 10 miles an hour. mainly clear sky tonight. Lows dip down to about 57. Chance thunderstorms tomorrow, 83. A mix of clouds and sun. Temperatures a bit above average Sunday and Monday with highs in the upper 80s. That's your local forecast update. I'm meteorologist Ray Miller from the Rock Weather Center. Currently, it's 43 degrees.
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The amazing vocals of the late Kevin DeBrow and the drum beat of the late Frankie Benelli. Quiet Riot, come on, feel that noise, along with Lester. We don't call it noise, we call it the greatest music ever recorded. Classic rock and superset after superset. We're rolling one now and remembering the late, great Ozzy Osbourne at the last song he ever performed last July, that day-long tribute with his bandmates of Black Sabbath. Good morning.

0: Oh, it's more than a feeling. It's 100% fact, my friend. When you want to get your butt moving with some great classic rock, you have locked onto the station that's serving it up around the clock. It's Lester. Good Friday morning. Thank you so much for listening. Moments from now, we'll visit Ireland, the land of Thin Lizzy. Some Axel and crew, GNR on the way. And Elvin Lee wrote a great song, very emotional, about he wanted someone to be another JFK, Robert Kennedy, Martin Luther King, someone bringing peace and change to the world. We'll hear that 10 years after classic coming up in moments.
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0: Alvin Lee in 10 years after, I'd love to change the world. He was talking about bringing peace and ending wars and stuff like that. The song could be used for technology, and it's happening. The next year or so, you and I are going to live different lives as, well, we talked about it. The University of Washington a couple weeks ago has patented view buds. Yeah, earbuds with cameras that you can talk to the AI and the AI will tell you what you're looking at. Well, guess who also is in that game? Apple. And there, of course, high-tech AirPods have been confirmed that they are into second-to-last design step before mass production. So the next step is mass production of the cameras and the AI-powered Siri answering all your questions about the surroundings. You know, like you're looking in your fridge. Siri, what can I make with what you see? It's going to be big. They're saying it's close to mass production. And, of course, Meta has got one, too. They call them the earphones. So keep an ear and an eye open. Cameras in your earbuds coming soon.
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3: Here's your Rock weather update. Mainly sunny skies today with daytime highs approaching 77. Southerly winds 5 to 10 miles an hour. Mainly clear sky tonight. Lows dip down to about 57. Chance of thunderstorms tomorrow, 83. A mix of clouds and sun. Temperatures a bit above average Sunday and Monday with highs in the upper 80s. That's your local forecast update. I'm meteorologist Ray Miller from the Rock Weather Center. Currently, it's 43 degrees.
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0: Late 80s, Alice Cooper teaming up with Desmond Child for the track Poison. Enter Sandman from Metallica, helping us get going on this Friday night. It is Lester. Good morning. We'll do some Scorpions, AC/DC, Black Crows, all to keep that tempo going. Help you keep the radio cranked up, make it through your Friday and into another one of those spring crazy sports weekends. You got all the overlapping seasons. You've got, of course, baseball, car racing, PGA championships and golf. The spring summer stuff is going on. Yet at the same time, we're winding down the winter seasons. Last night, the Anaheim Duck fans, the NHL, saw their season end. Yep, their team's done. Vegas moving on to take on Colorado for the right to go to the Stanley Cup in the Western Conference. Eastern Conference, Carolina's waiting to see who's going to win between Montreal and Buffalo. Had a big brawl at the end of the game last night after Montreal won by like 3 goals. It was funny. I just love watching men fight on skates. But anyways, so NHL winding down. Tonight, NBA. Because they had no games last night, you got a couple games that are on the verge of being eliminated. Detroit and Minnesota. Detroit, of course, the number one seed in the East. They could be done. They're both down 3-2. Cleveland and San Antonio could be advancing tonight in the NBA. Well, good luck to your favorite team.
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1: ABC News, I'm Chuck Sievertson. This hour, President Trump on Air Force One talked with reporters about the two-day summit in China they're flying back from. The president saying the issue of Taiwan came up, but that he made no promises to President Xi on the U.S.'s next steps.
2: He feels very strongly. I made no commitment either way. We'll see what happens.
1: And on tariffs?
2: We didn't discuss tariffs. I mean, they're paying tariffs. They're paying substantial tariffs, but we didn't discuss.
1: Mr. Trump also says he thinks China's President Xi will try to help get Iran to reopen the Strait of Hormuz. Sources tell ABC News President Trump might be preparing to drop a lawsuit he filed against the IRS. It was in relation to the 2019 leak of his tax returns. The proposed settlement would create a $1.7 billion fund for claims from January 6th rioters. A Texas man who experts said was intellectually disabled, convicted in a retired professor's killing, was executed overnight. This is ABC News.
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9: From the Fork Broadcasting News Desk, I'm Austin Armstrong. The Taylor County Detention Center is warning residents about a scam that has been targeting families of inmates over the last several days. Officials say multiple families have reported receiving calls from individuals claiming to be deputies. According to the reports, the callers tell the family members they need to bring money or place money on prepaid cards for stores such as CVS or Kroger in order to bond a relative out of jail. The detention center says these calls are completely fraudulent and are urging the public not to send money or provide any financial information to anyone over the phone. Officials stress that the Taylor County Detention Center will never contact family members requesting bond money through gift cards or prepaid cards. In education news, the Greene County Board of Education has officially appointed Mr. Ben Davenport as the next superintendent of Greene County Schools. Davenport will officially assume the role on July 1st following the retirement of current superintendent Will Hodges on June 30th. Davenport is completing his 25th year in education, all spent within the Greene County school systems. During his career, he has served in several leadership positions, including teacher and director of the Greene County Alternative Center, assistant principal and principal at Greene County Primary School, principal at Greene County Intermediate School, principal of Greene County High School, and most recently, assistant superintendent. Meanwhile, Adair County is set to receive more than $1.3 million in state funding for major road improvement projects. The funding comes from the County Priority Projects Program. Roads scheduled for resurfacing include J. Wheeler Road, Genie Hill Road, Yellow Hammer Road, Allen Schoolhouse Road, Huntington Way, Burksville Loop, and Dunville Road. In addition, Senator Wise and Representative Amy Neighbors recently honored Adair County Sheriff's Deputy Emily Wall, Josh Brockman, and Josh Dermott for their heroic actions during an incident that occurred back on April 20th. For more details on stories like these and more, be sure to visit our websites, myq104.com, kcountry1057.com, and wtcoradio.com.
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0: 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Always keeping you weather aware.
1: Here's your Rock weather update. Lots of sunshine today with highs around 77. Southerly winds 5 to 10 miles an hour. Lows dip down to about 57. Tonight, mainly clear skies. A mix of clouds and sun. Tomorrow, chance of thunderstorms. High of 83. Mainly sunny skies Sunday with daytime highs approaching 90. 88 Monday. That's your local forecast update. I'm meteorologist Ray Miller from the Rock Weather Center. Right now, 45.
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Well, it's not a dirty deed, but we do it dirt cheap. It's serving up superset after superset of killer classic rock for you. It's Lester St. James. Happy Yippie Skippy. It's Friday morning. We continue this set of killer classics with the Cars. And it's Bye Bye Love.

0: The Power Trio from North of the Border, A. It would be Rick Emmett, Mike Levine, Gilmore, the Triumph Boys, fighting the good fight with Lester. Plowing through some Who and Rush as we rock through this Yippie Skippy. It's Friday morning, the 15th of May. The Friday heading into the middle weekend of five. Yeah, in case you didn't look at the calendar, there's five weekends in the month of May, Saturdays and Sundays, all the way through the month. Pretty impressive on the calendar. Also on the calendar, speaking of, today's National Pizza Party Day. There you go. Need an excuse to have a pizza party at work? Who doesn't like a pizza party at work, right? It's National Pizza Party Day. Of course, doesn't help if you work from home because it's work from home day. It's also bike to work day. Get some exercise on the way to work. Nylon Stocking Day. You wear nylons anymore? Virtual Assistance Day. Senior Fraud Awareness Day. That's a big one. Watch out for those elderly and the fraudsters out there trying to bilk their money. It's also Endangered Species Day. International Conscientious Objectors Day. Wow, I actually said that. I just read the word and I'm going, oh, it looks like Conscientious Objectors Day. Yeah, that's exactly what it is. It's also International Casino Day if you like to throw away your money. And International Day of Families. And finally, according to the calendar from the Half Dollar Store, it's a good one. Bring flowers to someone today. Yeah. Today, Friday the 15th of May, is Bring Someone Flowers Day.
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0: Rock and the Rush Boys. Of course, going to be rock fellas and a girl this summer. You got Alex Lyson and Geddy Lee. And in the role of the late Neil Peart, Anika Niles, a German female virtuoso drummer. That is incredible. Boy, those shows are going to be good. Seven Cities, of course. 23 total shows, something like that. It's Last Year. Thanks for listening. Queen, Def Leppard, rocking us in moments. And if you've listened to this show for a while, last 10 years I've been doing it, I like to talk about robotics and how the future's changed. And we're seeing it more and more. Yeah, it became a fancy vision years ago, and then all of a sudden things accelerated. And now it's about every 9 months we're seeing a next generation of something. And what could be the one-to-one human-like robotic hand has been debuted. And it's unbelievable. Like I said, I've been watching robots for 10 years, and they've gone from clunky to moderately humanoid robots. But once they get this hand in use on robotics, watch out, everything changes. Gene 26.5. That's Gene as in G-E-N-E 26.5. Search that. This robot hand can crack eggs, play piano, juggle, cook. Yeah, major breakthrough in force, motion, and touch technology. As one industry expert said, we're approaching the end game for robotics. This is impressive. Gene 26.5. Be amazed, my friend, what's coming with the next wave of technology for robotics.
1: 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Prizes will not be mailed or delivered. Any winner under the age of 18 must be accompanied by a parent or legal guardian. No trade or cash equivalent will be awarded for any contest prize. Any person or persons found to be in violation of these contest rules before, during, or after the respective contest or giveaway will be disqualified and will not be eligible for future contests or giveaways.
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3: Here's your Rock weather update. Lots of sunshine today with highs around 77. Southerly winds 5 to 10 miles an hour. Lows dip down to about 57. Tonight, mainly clear skies. A mix of clouds and sun. Tomorrow, chance of thunderstorms. High of 83. Mainly sunny skies Sunday with daytime highs approaching 90. 88 Monday. That's your local forecast update. I'm meteorologist Ray Miller from the Rock Weather Center. Right now, 45.
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0: The amusing Joe Elliott, that English humor, and the play on words song. Armageddon it. Are you again it? Wink, wink, nod, nod. Queen before that with Keep Yourself Alive. It's Lester keeping ourselves alive on this Friday morning with another super set that you and I will sail away with six to get it started. We've got Pearl Jam. The late Joe Cocker's going to be feeling all right. Oh, and we'll turn up the radio with Autograph as well, just moments away. Thanks for listening.
1: We all want our kids to grow up safe and healthy. So we show them how, and we tell them, with honest conversations that let them know what we expect. That's especially important when it comes to alcohol and other drugs. Kids need to know the dangers and how to avoid them. And when it comes to pain medications, opioids, they need to know that they should never be taken without a prescription and never shared with friends or family. It's dangerous and illegal. So talk with your kids, because when you talk, they hear you.
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1: ABC News, I'm Chuck Sievertson. They didn't discuss tariffs, says President Trump to reporters in the past hour on Air Force One, flying back from the two-day summit in Beijing. The president saying he made no promises to President Xi about Taiwan.
2: He feels very strongly. I made no commitment either way. We'll see what happens.
1: Mr. Trump touting what he claims are fantastic trade deals, China buying American soybeans and Boeing planes, but the Chinese have not confirmed anything. Sources tell ABC News that President Trump might be preparing to drop a lawsuit he filed against the IRS connected with the 2019 leak of his tax returns. The proposed settlement would create a $1.7 billion fund for claims from January 6th rioters. An Oklahoma judge has allowed Richard Glossip to be released from death row ahead of a new trial. He's been locked up for nearly 30 years for an alleged murder-for-hire plot targeting his boss. Supreme Court agreed that prosecutors allowed false testimony. This is ABC News.
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7: From the Fork Broadcasting News Desk, I'm Austin Armstrong. The Taylor County Detention Center is warning residents about a scam that has been targeting families of inmates over the last several days. Officials say multiple families have reported receiving calls from individuals claiming to be deputies. According to the reports, the callers tell the family members they need to bring money or place money on prepaid cards for stores such as CVS or Kroger in order to bond a relative out of jail. The detention center says these calls are completely fraudulent and are urging the public not to send money or provide any financial information to anyone over the phone. Officials stress that the Taylor County Detention Center will never contact family members requesting bond money through gift cards or prepaid cards. In education news, the Greene County Board of Education has officially appointed Mr. Ben Davenport as the next superintendent of Greene County Schools. Davenport will officially assume the role on July 1st following the retirement of current superintendent Will Hodges on June 30th. Davenport is completing his 25th year in education, all spent within the Greene County school systems. During his career, he has served in several leadership positions, including teacher and director of the Greene County Alternative Center, assistant principal and principal at Greene County Primary School, principal at Greene County Intermediate School, principal of Greene County High School, and most recently, assistant superintendent. Meanwhile, Adair County is set to receive more than $1.3 million in state funding for major road improvement projects. The funding comes from the County Priority Projects Program. Roads scheduled for resurfacing include J. Wheeler Road, Genie Hill Road, Yellow Hammer Road, Allen Schoolhouse Road, Huntington Way, Burksville Loop, and Dunville Road. In addition, Senator Wise and Representative Amy Neighbors recently honored Adair County Sheriff's Deputy Emily Wall, Josh Brockman, and Josh Dermott for their heroic actions during an incident that occurred back on April 20th. For more details on stories like these and more, be sure to visit our websites, myq104.com, kcountry1057.com, and wtcoradio.com.
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9: Here's your Rock weather update. Lots of sunshine today with highs around 77. Southerly winds 5 to 10 miles an hour. Lows dip down to about 57. Tonight, mainly clear skies. A mix of clouds and sun. Tomorrow, chance of thunderstorms. High of 83. Mainly sunny skies Sunday with daytime highs approaching 90. 88 Monday. That's your local forecast update. I'm meteorologist Ray Miller from the Rock Weather Center. Currently 52.
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band that announced their only show of 2026. So that means they got to get a drummer by September 26th or 27th. They are playing Dana Point, California, the Ohana Festival. Eddie Vedder's little festival. They'll be playing September 27th, the final night, 10th anniversary of that. No tour announced. They're just saying, we're going to close it out. Which, of course, we'll see how it goes. Still don't know who's going to be Matt Cameron's replacement, who, of course, officially stepped aside from the band, right? Continue set, super set. Killer Classics, just for you. It's ELO, cranking it up. Good morning. 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

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The

0: OMG. Thank you so much for turning up the radio and cranking up Autograph and Joe Cocker. Moments now, we're going to continue this Friday Rockathon with Pink Floyd, Rolling Stones, Van Halen coming up.
1: Oh, thanks. I mean, that's real thoughtful. Now I'm thinking about a 12-ounce sirloin. Let's go eat.
2: Cool. I'm calling my friends. We can all eat with this. Thanks.
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0: The sweet taste of brown sugar on our Friday morning at the Rolling Stones. Laster, Mellencamp, Journey, Chili Peppers. We'll rock with them all before the top of the hour. And as we head into the weekend, a memory for you. If you're old enough, I mean, it was around from 76 to 2003, the Concorde. Yeah, remember that supersonic jet flew from Great Britain and France to the U.S.? After all, they designed it. It was a British-France conglomerate that built the Concorde supersonic transport plane. People could ride the Concorde across the ocean. Well, the U.S. has been quietly working on supersonic quiet jet technology, because one of the things against the Concorde was how loud it was when it broke the sound barrier. Apparently, they're now going to start testing the supersonic quiet jet over major U.S. cities, because it hit 0.98, yeah, just under Mach speed, the sound. So apparently they could soon have commercial supersonic flights, you know, like L.A. to New York, Seattle to Tampa. Yeah, supersonic speed flights over our country. Screw the trains, right? Let's go high, get and fly in the air with our supersonic. Well, sometime down the road, maybe.
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3: Here's your Rock weather update. Lots of sunshine today with highs around 77. Southerly winds, 5 to 10 miles an hour. Lows dip down to about 57. Tonight, mainly clear skies. A mix of clouds and sun. Tomorrow, chance of thunderstorms, high of 83. Mainly sunny skies Sunday with daytime highs approaching 90. 88 Monday. That's your local forecast update. I'm meteorologist Ray Miller from the Rock Weather Center. Currently 52.
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0: Band that's having so much fun on their final Frontier tour, Jonathan Cain, Neil Schon announcing an additional 40-plus dates to the 60 they were already doing to say goodbye. The final Frontier tour, this round pretty much all the big cities. The 60 dates on the original Journey Final Frontier tour, mostly small and medium-sized towns. They're doing all the big ones on these next 40 for the most, and then some smaller ones. It's Les Dirk going to fire up another superset. Killer Classics on the way. U2, Foreigner, Kiss, Guns N' Roses. Oh, yeah, the radio's going to be cranking. That's how we get through Fridays. Enjoy it. Enjoy your fabulous weekend of sports watching. This time of year with all the crazy over sports. Yeah, you got the spring and summer sports, baseball, car racing, PGA championships this weekend. Some of the best players in the world are having troubles with the course. Oh, it's kind of fun to watch. And, of course, you got winter sports wrapping up. NHL going to get down to their final conferences games this weekend. The second round's almost done. Same way with the NBA. A couple elimination games tonight. Detroit and Minnesota could be done. Cleveland and San Antonio could move on. So enjoy watching some sports in this middle of May weekend, my friend.
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1: ABC News, I'm Chuck Sievertson. The two-day Beijing summit leaves more questions and issues unresolved than answers. They didn't discuss tariffs. President Trump told reporters this morning on Air Force One, flying back from China, that he made no promises to President Xi about whether a major U.S. sale of weapons to Taiwan will go through.
2: He feels very strongly. I made no commitment either way. We'll see what happens.
1: Mr. Trump touting what he claims are fantastic trade deals, China buying American soybeans and 200 Boeing planes, but the Chinese have not confirmed anything. Sources tell ABC News that President Trump might be preparing to drop a lawsuit he filed against the IRS. It was in relation to the 2019 leak of his tax returns. The proposed settlement would create a $1.7 billion fund for claims from January 6th rioters. The Census Bureau's latest population rankings say Salina, a Dallas suburb, is the fastest-growing community in America. New York City shrank by 12,000. This is ABC News. Australia identifying a neo-Nazi network as the second organization being banned under its new law criminalizing hate groups and support for them. The law is in response to an anti-Semitic attack on a Hanukkah celebration in Sydney last December. 15 people were killed. There's hope for an experimental drug to allow pancreatic cancer patients live better and longer. The FDA has okayed use for some patients.
3: Up until now, we really only had chemotherapy to treat this cancer.
1: Dr. Brandon Huffman, cancer specialist at Dana-Farber Cancer Institute.
3: The early trial data that were just published in the New England Journal of Medicine showed that it's well tolerated.
1: It's a once-a-day pill. A new Ebola virus outbreak in Congo's remote Ituri province has over 200 suspected cases and 65 deaths so far, say African health officials. A clean energy strategy aimed at doubling Canada's electric grid is announced by Prime Minister Mark Carney, expanding hydro, nuclear, wind, solar, and geothermal. Chuck Sievertson, ABC News.
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10: Welcome, everyone. It is Kentucky Sports Radio Friday, May the 15th. I am Matt Jones here on another sunny day in Lexington, Kentucky, where you can give us a shout on the Clark's Puppet Shop phone line, 859-280-2287. A Vision Auto Glass text machine is 772-774-5254. We were, this edition sponsored by TJ Smith Law Office. Call TJ, you'll make them pay. We were supposed to be outside. And we were going to be, we were really originally going to go out in the city, but then they forgot the Max Connect in Louisville. So then we were like, well, we can go down on the street in Main Street. And then the moment we were about to start, technical difficulties, very upset that they lost in the finals, show up. But good, thankfully, we were able to run up here to the studio. And here we are, Drew.
11: Yeah, I'm glad to be here with you. But it was a nice day out there. I was excited to be beautiful. On the sidewalk. We had a nice little table with
10: people
11: an umbrella.
10: People were walking by that we knew. I donated books this morning, Shannon, to the Lexington Public Library.
12: Nice.
10: They let you do that.
11: That's good.
10: You just go.
12: Just give them your junk.
10: It's exactly, well, that they're downtown, so that probably happens a lot that they see it. But I was able to, I'm cleaning out the Lexington place trying to get ready to leave, and I bagged up like 20 pairs of shoes to give away. And then there are books that I, you know, if I've had a book for a long time and I haven't read it, at some point, Drew, you just have to look and go, I'm probably not going to read this study of turkey history.
11: You can't just leave it there forever.
10: Not the food. Like, at some point, I've just got to be honest with myself. This book is probably never going to get read, so let's give it to someone else.
11: I wondered if that day would come. Your book collection's so big. You know, it can't just go on forever, especially in Louisville. I wondered if you would have to start chipping away at it.
10: I like to have the pride that every book I have actually read. Because people immediately, Shannon, when they come and see your books, the first thing they say is, have you read all these?
12: Wow, that's impressive.
10: And I go, and I like to, and I always have to say, well, most, but not all. I decided, look. If I've had this book for 14 years and I haven't read it, it's not getting read.
12: Do you feel the same way about your candles? Like, I've had this candle for 10 years. I haven't lit it yet. I'm going to donate all of them.
10: Oh, you have to understand, I use my candles. I give them equal opportunity.
12: Oh, you're not discriminatory.
10: I don't want them to be lonely, so I feel like they all need to get use.
11: Mm-hmm. Do you ever light a couple of them to combine smells, like some mix and match? Kind of like Ryan said, he goes to the soda machine.
12: That might work. Scent try to, hybrid, you know?
10: A scent hybrid, that's right. So, I bagged up about 20 pairs of shoes, some of them that were just like, what was I thinking when I bought these? I'm not a hoarder like some people are, so you gotta get rid of stuff.
11: I try to be that way too, especially like if I have like a shirt I haven't worn in 10 years,
10: I'm
11: like, probably not gonna wear that shirt.
10: I'm glad you said that. Picked 15 hoodies out, said goodbye. So Cleveland Browns hoodie, you're gone.
11: Oh, man.
10: South Alabama basketball.
11: Oh, no.
10: You're gone.
11: They got a big year coming up.
10: So some of them got knocked out. That's tough. As well. Yesterday was a fun day on the show. Shannon was, evil really throughout the show, but especially debatable at the beginning. And then we did the villain bracket. But, of course, we gave away tickets to, I believe his name was Matt, and his son, after Shannon took them away from Sean.
11: Pried them out of Sean's hands.
10: One of the rudest moments.
12: We are glossing over the obvious here.
10: If we were to do a mean on KSR moment, Shannon's a one seed.
12: Are we forgetting about when Billy told that kid that he couldn't go to the game, the football game that year?
10: Yeah. No, Billy's had his moments. Yeah. I mean, I think Billy telling Heather that she called too much on the post-game show, that's a one.
11: So it's a pre-show thing.
10: The two angriest people in KSR world are on the pre-show, which is how you want people to start their morning.
11: Yeah. That's how they get up earlier.
10: But what made it even worse for Sean is that the Reds won 15-1.
12: That'll never happen again.
10: 15-1. One of my friends was there sitting on the front row and was like, this is the most fun game ever. And all I could think about was poor Sean.
12: Oh, poor Sean. He'll get to
10: not
12: go to another game.
10: Being able to go to the game where they won 15-1.
11: When I saw the 3-run homer to make it 9-0, my heart sank. Just thinking about Sean. I was DMing him a little bit on Twitter. You know, he's getting through it, but he still feels like he was stabbed in the back. And I know Shannon's trying to put it on you a little bit. But Shannon, the line of you've not been to a game where you're not going today either.
10: That's pure evil in your heart. Like, you picking Sean was not, or picking Matt was mean, but not like evil. Mm-hmm. But when he said, I've never been to game, and you said, well, you're not going now either. That's the most evil line I've heard in a long time.
12: It'll be okay. He'll get to go maybe next week or something when they lose 15-1.
11: But not a beautiful day at 12:40.
12: Tickets, and I hope it rains. Get a rain delay.
10: You can't do this. Now, one piece of news, because, I mean, everybody keeps asking. Ryan was released out of the hospital. So he is out of the hospital now and recovering. And so as I have other updates, I will do it. But I did want people to know that he is, after being on the hospital all week, he was released, I think, late last night. So
11: good to get a green text from him. And he still has Ryan himself. His, we don't have to say what it was.
10: His first check-in after all this was classic Ryan, offensive and gross, which is a great way to say, you know, glad you're okay.
12: You're obviously feeling better. You haven't lost your sense of humor.
10: Can I tell you one thing that happened through this? So I've been communicating to kind of know what's going on with his girlfriend. And he has, from the moment they started dating, called her yoga girl. Mm-hmm. To the point that she is in my phone as yoga girl.
12: Me too.
11: Yeah. Me too.
10: Yeah. All of you.
11: I've had moments where I'm like, what's her name?
10: Okay. Now you get my, I can't look at a person, especially in this situation, and go, hello, yoga girl. And I know her actual name.
11: Yeah, we do.
10: I don't know if he said it on here or not, but I know her actual name. But I do sometimes have to, because I'm not good with names anyway. I do sometimes have to like double think in my head. And I called her, and as the phone was ringing, the names just started scrambling. And when she answered, I just said yoga.
12: That's her first name, last name girl. Yeah.
11: That's online though. He's drilled into our brains.
12: Yeah.
10: And then I quickly scrambled and said the right name. Mm-hmm. But that's on him.
11: Completely.
10: Isn't it?
11: Yeah. I've had that moment a few times. We definitely know her name, but like when you go to address her, you want to say yoga girl because that's what Ryan has said for so long.
10: And so what else are you supposed to do? So, all right, it's Friday. There's still, and this is good. I mean, this is how it's going to be probably for the next few weeks. Not a ton going on. I want to tell you what we're going to do some over the next couple weeks. We are going to do our unpopular opinion day.
11: Okay.
10: I think over the last year, unpopular opinions became popular in some sorts. So an unpopular opinion might be like, I think we should have given Mitch Barnhart that contract.
11: That would be very unpopular.
10: So we will have that day coming up. That. We will do a fast food. People were impressed that we finished the bracket.
12: I was impressed. Yeah. First time that's happened in a long time.
10: It's not. I don't know why you always say that. We've finished brackets. Maybe are brackets we haven't finished.
12: Yeah.
11: Maybe we should stick to Sweet 16s and not round 64s. Yeah,
10: but the problem was when I got home, I just thought of all the bubble teams we left off.
11: Yeah, me too.
10: Ohm Young Mi-suk.
11: Mm-hmm.
10: How could we leave out him?
11: Yeah.
10: That was one from the past.
11: You mentioned some of mine, like Samantha Ryan on the show yesterday.
10: So, unfortunately, but you know, it was a tough field to get in. I'll tell you a field that's not going to be tough to get in. The NCAA tournament, and now the college football playoff. You know, they already expanded the NCAA tournament to 76. Mm-hmm. I think that basically means as long as you don't come in last in the SEC, you're in. But now, apparently, the most recent news is that college football playoff is headed to 24, except one conference is holding out, and that's the SEC. And it continues to be consistent with something I've talked about, Drew, which is this is kind of becoming, in a lot of these college sports governance issues, the SEC versus all y'all. Like, and the SEC saying they want 16 and the other conferences all want 24. Which do you think there should be in college football? With the understanding that if we get to 24, Kentucky will make it one year.
11: Yeah, well, that's my thing. I'm a Kentucky first. Like, I want what's best for Kentucky in every scenario. I didn't want the big tournament to expand because we're usually, well.
10: Because we were in no matter what.
11: Once upon a time, we were usually one of the better seeds.
10: Hopefully.
11: Football, continues. I want whatever chance I can get to be in the field and have an opportunity. Maybe win a game, maybe win two games. I still think we're a long way from being in the national championship. Maybe not. We'll see. But I love expanding the football to give Kentucky a chance to at least say they're in it.
10: On paper, I don't think we need to have 24 because that will mean 8-4 teams get in. But in practice, I want to make it. I want to have one game on somebody's campus, maybe ours, but at least some campus where it's like playoff time.
11: And the alternative is like the Duke's Mayo Bowl.
10: Well, imagine the Duke's Mayo Bowl in a 24-team playoff.
11: With some significance and something on the line.
10: No, but I was actually thinking the opposite.
12: Imagine
10: how bad the Duke's Mayo Bowl
11: putting one of the games as
10: will
11: the bowl.
10: Be if it's a 24-team. I mean, like, you talk about really a game not mattering. Shannon, when half the teams make the playoff.
12: Should be the 25th and 26th team. Now, imagine that. You miss it by one, and you win, and you get Mayo dumped on your head. You miss the playoffs by one game.
10: I actually do like the idea that you take 25 versus 26, 27 versus 28, and then you make the two teams that are at the worst two teams in the country play each other.
12: And get Mayo on their head.
10: And then would you want 16 or 24?
12: 24. I mean, it makes sense to me. We put on such an emphasis of the top 25 throughout the season. So I think if you could do that and work that into these are your 24 playoff teams, it would make sense to me.
10: That's interesting. I hadn't even thought about it like that.
11: And I want more football. On the basketball end, I'll watch it, but I don't need more games so I can watch Stephen Pearl versus Wichita State on Tuesday. But football, those could still be very good.
10: Oh, they could still be very good games.
11: They would be.
10: Yeah, I mean, they would be good games. I mean, you would have – now, but we're in the minority on this. I mean, most people want to have 16, but mine is just selfish, like completely Kentucky. That's it. I just want to – I want to be in a game like that. And it's not impossible we could make a game that's 16. But I know we could make a game that's 24. I know we could do that at some point, and that because it's 8-4. I mean, Stoops had three of those years, so why couldn't we in this one?
11: And it'd be unlikely that you'd run the table, but just saying you're in it, having the opportunity, something to be excited about.
10: Yes,
11: literally something to play for that's on the line. Unlike these bowl games,
10: I mean, you would almost certainly get a game one year where you're playing Louisville. And if we win, we're in. I mean, how great would that be? What a great day. So, yeah, I want that. But it seems like the SEC, a lot of coaches don't want it. I'm kind of surprised because if you're the SEC, you're going to dominate the amount of bids. So why wouldn't you want it?
11: Yeah, is there still a chance they get rid of the SEC championship if all this keeps
10: expanding? I think that's part of what would happen is they get rid of these conference championship games, which, I mean, they're not worthless. But the SEC championship game is kind of worthless.
11: Well, worthless to us.
10: What do you mean?
11: Because we've never been in it, so we wouldn't miss it.
10: Yeah, but in the SEC, though, if you're in that game, you're already in the playoff. Yeah. Now, sometimes, like the ACC, the winner may not. They may need, like Duke, may have needed to win to get in. But in general, you're in if you're in the playoff.
11: And that's where the new playoff games would be so good. It would be just fine replacing the conference championships.
10: I like it. I hope it ends up... I hope it ends up happening, but we are in the minority on that, and we'll see if it does.
11: I will say I just got nervous. Mario, why did he stand up? I'm uncomfortable. You just stood up in the middle of that.
10: Oh, no. He's taking pictures.
11: Oh, do I need to stand up?
10: Listen, I can't complain. By the way, if you want to see, Mario, I want you to look at something. If you want to see why I tell you lighting is important, there's a thing, Shannon, on social media yesterday. Mm-hmm. You know the Fox News guy, Sean Hannity?
12: Yeah.
10: He is in China with Trump right now. They had a side-by-side of what he looked like Monday night in studio under the camera with that lighting, and then what he looked like when they went live to him in Beijing outside.
11: I got to see this.
10: You got to see it.
12: Yeah.
10: Do you see that, Shannon?
12: Yeah.
10: That is the importance of lighting and angles.
11: See, Mario?
10: Those pictures, doesn't he?
12: Yep. There's a few more wrinkles in there.
10: I lost you. Yeah. Is he still there?
12: Yeah, I'm still here. Can you hear me?
11: Shannon?
10: Yeah, I lost you for a minute.
12: Yeah. But yeah, you can see the difference for sure. A big difference. An importance of lighting and makeup in TV.
10: A 20-year difference.
11: Yeah, that added eight and weight.
10: It seems to have added weight. Yeah. Does he have lights that make him
11: older and heavier?
10: Anyway, that's why I say about like, Sarah, you like don't ever put that picture out. And if I'm Sean Hannity, Shannon, I'm staying in studio.
12: Yeah, like, get me out of the sunlight. I'm like a vampire.
10: That's right.
11: Do you think he's in Beijing telling him to back up like you do to Mario?
10: Dude, back up! We'll take a break. Be right back. It's KSR.
12: To talk to Matt Jones and the crew, call the Clark's Puppet Shop phone line at 859-280-2287 or 1-800-606-4263 and send us the Whiskey Thief Tweet of the Day by tweeting Matt at KY Sports Radio.
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17: An unloaded weapon was found Thursday night on the campus of North Laurel High School during a community event. This event did not feature any students from NLHS and happened after school hours. Laurel County schools say they continue to work with law enforcement and promise updates when details become available. One person was brought in for questioning. In Richmond, a Virginia woman facing charges from a 1991 death of an infant will return to court next month. Jennifer Cummins was scheduled Thursday for a status hearing, but now will wait until June 11th because the prosecuting attorney was out of town. She was arrested in January for allegedly leaving the dead infant behind at a landfill in Madison County. Her last appearance in court was in April, with her bond lowered to $50,000, which she made, and she's been released from the county detention center ever since. I'm Lee Mowen.
16: This is the Kentucky News Network.
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10: 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One person writes, Matt, now will your restaurant bracket have to be 76 teams?
11: Sure. We can come up with more restaurants.
10: Yeah, why not? There's 76 here. I mean, we won't finish them either way.
11: Yeah, make it 176.
10: Before we go to the phones, I want to talk about one thing that came out yesterday I thought was very, very interesting. They released all the donation amounts that Kentucky, that all the teams in the SEC, the donations they get from their donors a year for their athletic department. Okay? So this is all the donations that are given to UK athletics, and then they did it for all 16 teams in the SEC. They didn't have Vandy because it's a private school. They don't have to put out the info. So, Shannon, if I told you that Kentucky got $36 million in donations last year for the athletic department, would you say that's good or bad?
12: I would say, well, I mean, it sounds good. $36 million always sounds good, but I think in comparison to the other schools, that's probably bad.
10: Sounds good.
12: Yeah.
11: It's a lot of money.
10: You hear $36 million, that goes sounds good. Problem is, it's next to last in the SEC. Next to last. Only South Carolina is less. Texas, $167 million.
11: Yeah.
10: And Tennessee, who's second, $110 million. That was one of the biggest wows I've seen to, oh, okay, this is how this is difficult.
11: Texas didn't surprise me at all. I mean, you could have put $5 billion. I would have believed it the way they operate down there, especially having been to that football game. It's just a different level. But I was surprised to see Tennessee have that much. I knew they'd be high on the list, but the sheer amount at Tennessee surprised me.
10: Weren't you surprised that Mississippi State and Ole Miss were ahead of us?
11: Yeah,
10: as well?
11: Mississippi State especially. Ole Miss, I thought we'd be in the ballpark with. But the gap between Kentucky and Tennessee shocked me.
10: Now, it's a little, maybe slightly misleading in the sense that some money can be given directly to the players through NIL and through. So it's, I mean, that doesn't mean that we're spending that much less, but it is a sense of the revenue coming in. So then this is in Jack Pilgrim. He wrote a story about this and I thought it was really good. Jack talked to Peter Burns, mm-hmm. right? And Peter Burns was in town, played pickleball with Will Stein. First strike so far to the Will Stein era. My only complaint so far is that he's playing pickleball. But I thought this was really interesting. Peter Burns then did an interview where he talked about his conversation with Will Stein. And he said that, this is Peter Burns' sense. He's not saying Stein said these words, but he's saying that, like, sort of in the context of what was going on and talking to people at UK, that Mitch Barnhart and Mark Stoops, but specifically Mitch Barnhart, had one way of operating. And that Will Stein has come in and said, let's do different ways. That basically Will Stein has come in and said, how can we raise more money? The sense was Mitch Barnhart kind of thought this is the right amount of money. We're good. And that Will Stein was like, nuh-uh. How are we going to raise a lot more? We want to win it all. What did you think of that?
11: Well, color me shocked that Mitch Barnhart had one way. I think enough might be the term you could use for what Mitch Barnhart thought about.
10: He did. He said we had enough. He said that many times. Yeah.
11: But that's what, when we talk about we need youth and new ideas and new people and new, just new thought process around here. Will Stein is an example of that. We need more Will Steins in UK athletics. Like, I'm of the belief UK has been running on autopilot for two decades and just not the bare minimum because they're working, but they're not doing any groundbreaking stuff. And Will Stein coming in here with new ideas, bringing two GMs with him. I mean, that stuff like that is what it takes to compete these days.
10: I think you have to go back to when Mitch Barnhart was hired. What was happening, which is we were cheating. And Mitch Barnhart took a definite view of, we've got to stop dealing with these boosters. He basically pushed boosters away, absent a couple of people. And I think as time went on and the money thing changed, and then specifically when NIL came in, Barnhart's way just did not work. And he fought it for a year or so. And then he gave in on it, but we were so far behind because these other schools had networks that have been going for 50 years. And we used to have that, but we kind of cut it off because of the cheating. I understand why he did it. I'm not even saying it was a bad decision, but it doesn't work for today. And it looks like they're going to have to start them back. So there's a lot of people probably listening to this show who, like, you're going to start getting phone calls. And it'll be interesting to see how that works, because a lot of these people were used to kind of being sucked up to for many years, and Barnhart just stopped. And there's a lot of hurt feelings out there. You know that.
11: Oh, I know some of them. Know them well.
10: There's a lot of hurt feelings. And the populist in me goes, yeah, those rich people shouldn't just get to do whatever they want. But then the realist in me says, well, where are we going to get this money if it's not from them? We can't keep charging more to the regular citizens of Kentucky. So, I mean, I guess you have to do it. It's sort of the same evolution I had in politics, because I used to be like, you know, screw all the rich people. And I still think you don't need to be a multi-billionaire. Yeah. Like, you know, forget those people. But in general, you got to have somebody to create jobs, and you got to have somebody to get money into the athletic department. And so I think Will Stein's kind of going, we got to play in the actual real world that exists now.
11: Yeah, we had a great good old boy network there in the 70s, 80s, 90s, taking care of everything. It's almost like we're ahead of the time there. We need those guys back and around.
10: We need to go back and
11: bring the handshakes back.
10: Get all Oscar's friends back. But I genuinely think, like, that's that's what it is. And I just found it interesting. Again, we're hearing this like third person. Will Stein through Peter Burns through Jack Pilgrim. It's like a telephone game. But I do think that article's on KSR, and I actually think it's a very important article for the future to kind of see, A, how far we are behind, but B, how much Will Stein has said, look, we got to fix
11: it. Yep. It was our guy Big Click Nick that interviewed Peter.
10: Okay, so did I say Jack? It was Nick.
11: Yeah,
10: I'm sorry.
11: Jack might have written the post.
10: It was Big Click Nick.
11: Yeah, he's having a big week for us.
10: There you go, Shannon. Big Click Nick coming through before his KSR.

0: It's almost the weekend, Kentucky. Ryan, pat yourself on the back. Hey, I'm Scott Fitzgerald. Let's jump right into sports, shall we? The A story, the NFL schedule reveal, and the Bengals do have some structural advantages entering the new season. They get 7 straight 1 o'clock kickoffs, but the disadvantages, they're significant as well. The Week 6 bye arrives early. That forces a long grind from October through January to include jumping right back into it after they return from Madrid to take on the Atlanta Falcons. James Ripien with Cincinnati Bengals Talk admits this one's a head scratcher.
1: What a stretch. Like Madrid, Pittsburgh, Sunday night at home at Washington. No breaks. That is tough. That's the shock to me. It's the biggest shock is that the bye week is not after the Madrid trip.
0: And college basketball, now there may be some encouraging signs for Kentucky basketball fans waiting on decisions from, say, Malachi Moreno and former Iowa State big man Milan Manchilovic. CBS Sports' Isaac Trotter, who's been at the NBA Combine in Chicago, is predicting Moreno returns to Kentucky for his sophomore season. Fox Sports' Aaron Torres.
2: He's not Malik Thomas. He's not some of these other guys. I still do find it a little hard to believe that he will actually stay in the draft. You know, all of the momentum, though, feels like it is going towards him staying. I'll believe it when I see it, in part because there are so many good big men in this draft.
0: And for Momchilovic, Trotter says, well, he's going to have to choose between the likes of Kentucky, Louisville, St. John's, maybe even UCLA. Meanwhile, NBA.com's Kristen Peek says Moreno is skipping the combine scrimmages and may have been more about avoiding injury than improving his draft stock. And to baseball, the Reds were big winners yesterday as they closed out their series with the Washington Nationals, winning 15-1. They now head north to Cleveland for the Battle of Ohio starting tonight. And the 151st Preakness is tomorrow at Laurel Park. There's no standout favorite in the 14-horse field, but plenty of intrigue. Kentucky Derby third-place finisher Ogelli brings a proven closing kick with the race loaded early with speed to include unbeaten Taj Mahal. Have a great weekend, Kentucky. I'm Scott Fitzgerald.
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7: 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Shannon, did you know that Drake dropped three new albums last night as a surprise?
8: I learned about that from Billy this morning. 50 songs?
7: Yes.
8: Wow.
7: Well, he's had a lot of time to do other stuff.
8: That's right.
7: He's kind of been on the hold up.
8: Any diss tracks?
7: Well, he has a line. This just came out. He mentioned one person associated with college basketball. You're probably thinking, well, it was Cal Perry. Oh, no. Will Wade.
9: What does Cal think?
7: Can I read you the Will Wade lyric?
8: Yeah.
9: I'll hear it.
7: Will Wade knew what it was before the business got public. Now the same ones judging got to scramble just to fund it.
9: Ooh, that's good. I like that. I don't think Cal's going to like that, though.
7: Yeah.
9: The SEC rival getting mentioned.
7: Drake was on our 2015 team. He was, if I remember correctly.
8: He was in the layup line.
7: He was in the layup line. He was at a team meeting.
8: He was on the team as much as Shaedon Sharpe was.
7: Who do you consider more of a cat, Shaedon Sharpe or Drake?
8: Cat for life.
9: I've actually seen Drake take more shots in a Kentucky uniform than Shaedon Sharpe. That's a fact.
7: But what do you think about Will Wade being? It's what a random person to
9: kind of like the line. We all know Will Wade was making some strong ass offers back before you could do this,
7: and now other people got to learn what he already knew.
9: Mm-hmm. Drake has switched up on everybody. He disses LeBron in it. He has a LeBron tattoo, and then he disses him.
7: That'd be tough.
9: Yeah.
7: One person
9: maybe don't tattoo another man on you.
7: Matt, David Letterman says he'll sit down with you for a 2-hour interview, but the rule is you first have to play an hour of pickleball with him. I would do it.
8: Of course.
7: But I wouldn't.
9: What about no interview? The only way you can ever talk to David Letterman is while playing pickleball.
7: I refuse.
9: You're out.
7: It's like paying for a picture in a line. I'm not doing that.
9: The moment you stop playing, he's not talking to you.
7: Yeah, I would need the interview would be the thing. Bill Simmons had him on last week, and that was really cool because that's what I'd like to do with him, and he did a great job. That was it was the best thing Bill Simmons done in a long time.
9: Those are your boys.
7: Yeah, especially the latter. I mean, Bill Simmons, I really like, but he annoys me. But David Letterman now, I mean, he and Kornheiser are the two. Andy, go ahead, Andy.
10: Hey, what's up, guys? I just got a couple questions here. One basketball, one silly hypothetical. Just the basketball roster this next year, who would you say that we as fans should be excited about, just speaking primarily defensively?
7: Defensively. Okay, well, let me go to that one first. Who are you excited about? You all right?
9: Yeah, I'm choking on my Starbucks here.
7: That's what you all get for these huge coffee cups.
9: So this is actually one of the better ones you can get for you.
7: Who would you be excited about defensively?
9: Who? There's so many unknowns coming in. I mean, Frank.
7: It'd probably be Frank.
9: He's a bruiser.
7: He's probably on paper the best certain defender we have. I mean, you know, you could see a world where Braden Hawthorne becomes a good defender because he's so long.
9: I need to see this weight that he's put on. I keep hearing that he's put on weight, but I need to see it because he was a twig when we watched him last October at that media day thing.
7: So, yeah, that's the one that sticks out now. I mean, it's interesting. I'm not sure if this team will be good defensively or not because we know all these guys by their

0: offensive prowess, but they're all athletic, and with the exception of, like, they're all long, so, like, you would think they'd be good defenders.
1: There's a video Jack posted yesterday of Zoom in a scrimmage somewhere, just kind of playing pickup. He looks huge for a point guard. I mean, he was the strongest-looking guy on the court, so, I mean, I think that'll be good for him for taking it to the rack, finishing the rim, but defensively, too.
0: Yeah,
1: he looks really good.
0: What was your other question, Andy?
2: Yeah, this is just silly hypothetical here. If someone broke into your house and the only thing they did was hold you down for 5 minutes and tickle you, then leave. They didn't steal nothing. They didn't hurt you. Are you reporting it to the police? And if so, what are you actually going to say?
3: The serial
0: incredible question. That's the weirdest question I've ever
1: heard. It's incredible.
3: I like it.
0: Andy, just out of curiosity, where did you come up with that question?
2: I don't know. I get bored and I sit around. I come up with these crazy hypothetical questions.
0: Quite a question. I appreciate the call. So if someone broke into my house and all they did was come in, tickle me for 5 minutes, and then leave.
3: What a hypothetical.
0: That's so creepy. I think I definitely would call the police.
3: That's assault, right?
0: Well, I mean, first of all, it's breaking and entering.
3: Yeah.
0: So, like, it's a crime just for that.
3: Yeah.
0: But the tickling, but there would be a part of it where you're kind of embarrassed.
1: Yeah. You have to tell someone that happened.
0: So this is an interesting point, because if I were Matt Jones, KSR host, and I walk into the Lexington Police Department, and I'd say, I'd like to file a complaint. I mean, it would be hard for the officers not just to laugh at me. Mm-hmm. They came in and tickled me.
1: You kind of have to admit you couldn't fight someone off from tickling you for 5 minutes.
0: It would be hard to prove it.
3: What if you're not ticklish? That would just be awkward. Just be like,
0: like, what are you doing,
1: man? One of those tickles, like when you're a kid, can't catch your breath.
3: Oh,
1: I'm calling the cops.
3: Yeah.
0: And then I would have to figure out, like, it'll be in the media.
3: Matt Jones
0: reports a tickling.
1: But by putting it in the media, you could prevent it from happening to someone else.
3: Right.
0: But it also would be embarrassing, because everywhere I'd go, people would know you are the guy that gets tickled in your own home. In your own home.
3: You could be an anti-tickling activist.
0: Oddly, Andy, I think I'm letting it go.
3: Wow.
1: Oh, you open the door.
3: All right. Here I come in my escalator. I'm going to tickle you.
0: What a bizarre question, Andy. Michael, go ahead, Michael.
4: Hey, Matt, thanks for taking my call. My question's not near as fun as Andy's, but yeah, hypothetically, if you had to bet $1,000 of your own money, if we lose out on Moreno and miss Momchilovich, where is the Pope going to be the coach next season?
0: Well, I mean, that's, you know, I appreciate the call. I mean, I know we're going to get a year of these kind of questions. It depends on who he replaces him with. It is hard for me to see Kentucky putting a good team on the floor next year if Moreno is gone and Momchilovich they don't get, or someone as good as them. And again, I keep reading about people in Russia and Bangladesh and Belgium and, like, there's all these people that come up, and I don't know if they're any good. I mean, it's amazing to me. Like, yesterday, some Russian kid's name comes up, and people had strong opinions. And Shannon, I know they don't know anything about him.
3: No, but
0: no one knows the Russian in the Russian league.
1: It's Gleb. Gleb, first off. You haven't been watching Gleb this year?
0: I've not been watching Gleb,
1: man.
0: And neither has anyone, okay? Neither has anyone.
1: Probably even Pope and his staff weren't watching him until recently.
0: I also wonder, where do they find these people? Like, but anyway, so my point is, if you don't get Moreno, Momchilovich, or someone of that equivalent, then we're going to struggle. Yeah, we are. And at which that point, it's going to be hard for him to return. But here's what's going to end up happening. We're going to have at least one or two people. We already have one, Inja. But we're going to have another person or two join this team that we're going to have no idea if they're good. And then we'll just see when they get here. And we'll talk ourselves into them being good. But, Shannon, we don't know.
3: No, we're just...
0: I mean, we don't know if NJI is going to be good. We have no idea.
3: We're going off what some people say and a mixtape that's going to make anybody
0: look
3: good.
0: Yeah, we're going off a set of highlights, and Kyle Wilcher says he thinks he'll be good. Okay, well, I mean, that's something, but, like, we don't know. But wait till the guy in Russia, who is going to know?
1: Well, just this time last year, remember we were watching Yelovich's playoff game at like 3 p.m.? We even did it at the bar one day. We're like, well, this guy looks awesome.
0: We were like, he's awesome.
1: Any idea.
0: You really don't know. So, I mean, but I will say if they lose Moreno, the road gets even more difficult.
1: If they go 0-2 on Moreno, Momcilovic, I think we could be like comically bad.
0: Yeah, I don't want to say that. But like if you were to ask yourself right now, give me the top three players on the team. Moreno's either going to be 1 or 2. And if you just lose that guy on a team that's already not preseason top 30, that's an issue.
1: When a lot of people were like, no more Brandon Garrison, get rid of him, I remember thinking, we got to be careful. There's not just big men growing on trees around here, and right now would be a good time that we had brought him back for a third year.
0: You're exactly right. So we'll see what happens. 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
1: Like red Gatorade.
0: I used to go to this cookie store, and they'd go, what drinks do you have? 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
3: Newman.
0: Randy Newman.
3: Who I think also sang Don't Want No Short People. This is Tickle
0: That's
3: Me.
0: Right. Tickle Me.
3: Yeah.
0: A lot of people say on a text machine they think that's the best hypothetical question of all time. You know, when we do Ask Anything Wednesday, like, I like hypothetical questions. I don't think you're going to get one better than that anytime soon. I mean, it's because it's a little demented.
1: I've been smiling since you said it. That was great.
0: I like your wife wrote in and said, what if someone tuned in the show for the first time?
1: We're just debating getting tickled.
0: And that's what they heard.
1: You know, people say we're very negative and doing this and that. To listen today.
0: Yeah, we're talking about getting tickled. That's not negative at all. UK beat Arkansas in baseball. That was a tense last couple innings I watched. So you get, it's 4-2, top of the eighth. We bring in our ace, who's supposed to start Saturday. We bring him in relief.
1: Very unexpected.
0: Very unexpected. He dominates the eighth. Then we get to the ninth. It's first and third, nobody out. So you think, well, we're going to at least add one, and we end up with no runs. So, including a great play by the Arkansas player to throw at a guy at home. And you end up, so now you go to the ninth. Our ace comes out, second pitch, home run. Now it's 4-3. And it starts to get a little tense because Kentucky's lost a lot of games like that this year. And they get the three outs and hold on. And the more I read last night, it seems like people think that's the game they need. Clearly, 13
1: is the magic number.
0: Clearly, Mingione thought they had to get that one or else he doesn't bring the ace in, right?
1: Yeah, it was kind of the word was kind of you get to 13 and you're in. They were at 12 going into that. That was Jokin's first relief appearance all year. He's been awesome as an ace, and they said that he had no intentions of doing it. And Thursday morning, texts the pitching coach, like, if you need me tonight, let's do this. And, of course, they get the lead and rolled the dice a little bit. If he had thrown a little bit more and they lose, you could have lost him Saturday now.
0: Oh, it's a big risk.
1: If you wanted to, I mean, you could probably still use him Saturday. I think he only had 27, 28 pitches.
0: You could. And maybe if they win tonight, you don't even need to use them at all.
1: Yeah.
0: You don't even need to.
1: But they clearly went all in on winning last night to try to get that NCAA bid, and we'll see if it worked,
0: Shannon.
1: Out.
0: I mean, obviously it worked, but would you have put the ace in right there?
3: Yeah, I mean, you got to get that first one. Now it takes a ton of pressure off of you. Now you get one of the next two, you feel like you're in the tournament. So, yeah.
0: I think and they might feel like they're in it anyway.
3: Yeah, yeah. So I think it was the right move.
0: Well, it worked out, and so that looks good for Kentucky. I'm contemplating... I don't know if I'll do it. Probably won't. But I'm contemplating, like, since Kentucky's going to have to play somewhere in a first-round series, like, going. Wouldn't that be fun?
1: Yeah. I enjoyed the regional one here a few years ago and then couldn't make it to Omaha. But postseason baseball is great, especially getting to go to another college campus. One of the bracketologies I saw earlier in the week did have them in Oregon, so that might be a trip.
0: Yeah, I'm not going to do that.
1: I think the other one had them in Kansas.
0: Florida State, maybe?
1: Yeah, they've moved around. Every new bracketology, they're kind of bouncing around where they are as a 3-4 seed. But, yeah, maybe you could luck into one that's closer because it'd be a lot of fun.
0: Be fun.
1: Then we go to Omaha later.
0: Yeah, I didn't get to go last time. Joe in Louisville. Go ahead, Joe. Drop that.
3: Okay.
0: That's what happens when you
3: eavesdrop on people.
0: When you eavesdrop on Kyle. Let's hang up. I appreciate the call, Joe, in Louisville. Sorry.
1: Do they call us or do we call them?
3: I mean, really.
0: Well, I like eavesdropping, but then sometimes somebody may just drop a cuss word in the middle of it.
1: Yeah, I never know.
3: That happens about quite a bit. You know, it shows you how much people really cuss in real life. I feel like that's happened a lot.
0: And they were talking about somebody was going to go play softball for center. So we can narrow down the people that were on this call. If you have a center softball recruit in your family, that might have been you all.
1: We won't say what they followed it with.
0: Yeah, so it got dropped. So let's just say there was a word we can't say on the air. Jake, go ahead, Jake.
14: I had a question for Drew. I just have to know how on earth you had beef with Big Black.
0: Yeah, let's go back and hit. You know, a lot of people, I appreciate the call yesterday. You know, I forget how many of our listeners have come, you know, in the last few years or even in the last year. So they may not know these stories. You did have a beef with Big Black. Go back and tell people how.
1: Honestly, it's a little fuzzy. He was on, I guess, Twitter. He was making fun of Kentucky.
0: No, he was a Louisville fan.
1: Was it Louisville?
0: He was cheering for Louisville during the whole scandal.
1: Yeah.
0: And you made fun of him.
1: Mm-hmm. Went a little back and forth.
0: And then you all just kept going back and forth. And you got meaner and meaner.
1: He challenged me to a fight in Dallas.
0: He said he was going to beat you up at the Final Four.
1: Somebody made a graphic. Might have even been our guy Richmond. It was like an old boxing poster of me and him because we were going to Dallas for the Final Four. You're right. That's where he was.
0: And he was going to be there. He was performing, and he said, if I see you there, that it's on, you and Big Black.
1: And I said something like, well, better not say it on radio, but something like make it a joke about Rob Dyrdek and him. Regardless, what was weird is I loved Big Black. I loved that show.
0: But he didn't like you.
1: No, and I got caught up in this beef with him, and that's lingered a while. RIP, though.
0: Yeah, he died. But you and I went to the Breeders' Cup at Santa Anita for someone, I guess, America's Best Racing. No. We were at Indian Wells we were at Breeders' Cup, and we ran into Rob. And you said, I'm the guy that fought Big Black. Well, and he knew.
1: He interrupted me. He goes, I know who you are. Like, I was like, wow. I thought it was just kind of a little Twitter thing. He's like, no, I know exactly who you are. Yeah. You and Big Black have been going at it. So it was weird, though, because I really liked him. I loved that show.
0: If you just started listening in the last 5 years, Shannon, they don't totally know Spicy fight with everyone.
3: Oh, yeah, yeah.
0: He really from his engagement on sort of changed. Yeah, he fought with Russell Westbrook.
1: He didn't want it either.
0: Russell Westbrook was after an Oklahoma City game taking glamour shots on the floor of a Thunder game. We were in Oklahoma City. He was trying to act like it was not staged, but they were.
3: And I was live tweeting or something, right?
0: And Drew was live tweeting it. And then he tweeted you back. He was angry about it.
1: I can't remember what he said back, but I remember
0: why don't you mind your own business? Is what he said.
1: And I said, you're not mad at me. You're mad at Durant because Durant had just left. But we were in middle of nowhere, Texas, and our service was going in and out. As he's tweeting me, I'm like, get me to service so I can reply. I remember we're driving to like the, I can't remember that little town. We went to a little restaurant. There was like two buildings there, and I'm just sitting there in a Twitter beef with Russell Westbrook.
0: Let's go to Kirby. Go ahead, Kirby.
15: Yo, Drew was talking about, it said, I thought Jack Pilgrim or somebody put, the kid in the white shirt is the kid that's going to Louisville, and Diallo was just schooling him yesterday.
0: That right?
1: Yeah, it was the Oregon guard.
0: The Oregon guard, okay. Yeah.
1: I mean, Zoom looked, it's just a little pickup game, but he looked awesome in the clips that went out.
15: Yeah, and he looks huge. And the other comment, I usually know my sources but I saw it. I don't know if it was Pilgrim or somebody, but has Malachi already signed a contract and know what he's going to make at UK next year? Or
0: I don't know if he's actually signed. He reached an agreement, but you know, signing everything's negotiable. So I don't know the answer to that question if you actually put pen to paper. He did reach an agreement, and I appreciate the call, but, you know, was it a verbal agreement? Is it a written agreement? I honestly don't know the details to that.
1: And a hometown discount. I assume whatever he agreed to included, I am testing the waters, and, like, if I were to, you know, surprisingly get a guarantee or something, you can't expect me back.
0: Yeah, there were some reports yesterday that Pope was saying, like, you know, if he decides he wants to go, we support him, which is a good thing to say, but that won't be good for us. I mean, it might be good for him, but it won't be good for us.
1: Any other year where Pope's not back against the wall, he could say, I took a freshman that wasn't supposed to play and put him in the draft, but this year it would actually hurt him if he were to do that.
0: Yeah.
1: This should be good for Pope's credentials, but it's going to hurt him. Yeah.
0: But there might not be a long term if they don't win next year. So you
1: it's
0: know?
1: A unique situation.
0: It is. 859-280-2287.
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21: ABC News, I'm Chuck Sievertson. President Trump citing what he calls fantastic trade deals with China negotiated at the Beijing summit, but Chinese officials confirming nothing. The president's flying back home, telling reporters he made no promises to President Xi about whether a major U.S. sale of weapons to Taiwan will go through.
22: He feels very strongly. I made no commitment either way. We'll see what happens.
21: Sources tell ABC News President Trump is expected to drop his lawsuit against the IRS in exchange for potential taxpayer-funded financial compensation for allies, including January 6th rioters he pardoned. An Iraqi national firebombed a Bank of New York Mellon in Amsterdam, tried to set off homemade bombs at the Bank of America in Paris, coordinated an attack against Jewish institutions in the U.S., and stabbed two people in London, all to stop the U.S. and Israel from waging war on Iran. That from a criminal complaint unsealed today in New York. The man has a hearing today. This is ABC News. The two people aboard a small plane that crashed into a house in Akron, Ohio, were killed, police say. Colton Lodato was in the house with his wife and kids when the plane hit.
23: Just a loud bang, almost like a train, I guess is the best way I can describe it, kind of hit the house, and it just everything just shook. And I just ran upstairs and I grabbed both my oldest and my youngest out of their crib and out of their bed and just ran outside with them.
21: Also being investigated, a medical transport plane crashed in the mountains of New Mexico, leaving four people dead and also igniting a wildfire. Parents across the U.S. who are worried their kids are getting too much screen time in schools are lobbying educators to go back to pencils and paper. Hundreds signed a petition in Pennsylvania's Lower Merion School District near Philadelphia to allow parents to opt out of digital devices for their kids. School board members say the technology is essential to the curriculum. Chuck Sievertson, ABC News.
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0: 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Text machine, 772-774-5254. We're going to talk in just a few minutes about Mom Cilovich. Right?
1: Chill. Or Sil.
0: Mom Cilovich. And a new story that just came out about him and then and Jeff Goodman. But I need to go over, you know, the top 11 o'clock. Shane always try to do a little bit different news.
3: I like right? this part of the show.
0: Did you see the story about the two wayward Waymos?
1: I knew you had this on your list.
0: All right. Two of them just in the last 2 days in, I think it was San Francisco, a Waymo just drove into flooded water.
1: Mm-hmm.
0: Just drove directly into flooded water and just submerged itself.
1: You're probably rooting for that one.
0: Yeah, listen.
1: Get him out of here.
0: I saw it coming. I watched these idiot cars in right in front of me. Drove right into submerged water. Waymo has recalled 10,000 cars that had the defect, the drive into the flood defect.
1: Suicidal Waymos. Yeah.
0: And then in Atlanta, three Waymos ended up in a guy's driveway. He had like a circular driveway, you know, like a in his front.
1: Mm-hmm.
0: And three Waymos just showed up there and would not stop driving around in circles.
1: Just took over the block.
0: They just kept
1: going around.
0: They just kept going around and around. Three of them. Imagine like you go outside your house and there are three Waymos just in your yard and you can't stop them. Because they just keep going around until they run out of gas.
1: You got to get to work, and they're just blocking you in.
3: I'd be shooting some tires, I think. This is happening in my house.
0: So this further confirms these things are plagues upon society, and I hate them.
1: At least the issues we're seeing right now are somewhat harmless, and they're getting
0: driving
1: them out of the
0: road. Driving into a flood is not harmless.
3: Imagine you're a passenger, you're locked in
0: that car.
3: If
0: you're a passenger,
3: car.
0: Yeah.
1: But there wasn't one in that one, right?
0: Okay, just by coincidence.
1: But I mean, my point is no one has so far been affected. Like right now, that's silly stuff that hopefully they could get it fixed.
0: But I mean, there could have been someone in that car. Serious. They were just, that's a pretty, the flood one is serious. The guy, the thing just driving around in circles is not a big deal, but.
3: It's only a matter of time before it drives off a cliff.
0: The fight of the next 20, 15, 10 years in this country is going to be those of us that want humanity to run things and those of us that want inhumane AI to run things. That's it. Once Trump is not president, the fight for the, because he just, people feel so strongly about him either way, it's hard for people to be rational. Skip to when he's gone, and we all get this 12-year collective idiocy out of our head. The fight for the future is going to be, what kind of humanity do you want? Do you want a world that is run by humans, or do we want to have AI run the world? And I'm drawing the line as pro-human.
3: Yeah. We're guaranteed human here at iHeart. We even run the promos that say we're guaranteed human.
0: We run the promo.
3: Human.
0: Yeah. But I'm kidding about the Waymos. Not really. I hate them. But, like, just in general, this is going to be the fight of the next 10 to 15 years. And, you know, is it harmless? I guess. But at the same time, like, we have to keep the things that make us human beings. And I, you know.
3: When I went to
0: people
3: LA.
0: People were just like, let me get in this box and let it drive me into the flood.
3: Yeah. When I went to LA, it seemed like one out of every 20, 25 cars was a Waymo. It was that common
0: to
3: see.
0: It's that way in San, it was that way in San Francisco, too. And that's only going to increase. And I'm telling you, it's not. I mean, humanity, like, that matters. And I'm not saying there aren't positive things from AI and all that. There are, but I feel like we're giving away basic functions of humans to machines.
1: I just think it's too late. They're just rolling out more and more.
0: See, it's too late. Like, did you see what
1: we should have been saying this 10 years ago, though?
0: Well, okay, but we didn't, so we have to do it now. But like, everybody I see on TV, Shannon, involved with AI is a freak. All these people are freakazoids. Yeah. They come out and their hair's everywhere and they're like, rah, rah, and I'm like, we're giving the world to these people?
3: They're
0: this
3: mad
0: is who's
3: going
0: to decide our future? Are these like seven weirdos?
1: They already have all the money.
0: Because that's what's happening. The Elon and Peter Thiel and Sam Altman and all these. Like, is that going to be our future overlords? Are these six guys in tight T-shirts?
1: Well, I'll hand it off to robots to be our overlords.
0: So anyway, I was glad to see it drive into the water.
1: I had so many people send it. I thought of you immediately, but I also had people send it like, this is for Matt, you know.
0: Yeah.
1: Everybody thought of you first.
0: I hate them. Did you see what happened in Cave City?
1: No.
0: See, this made
1: me feel
0: good.
1: They don't have Waymos.
0: This made me feel good. Down in Cave City, where the dinosaur is, right?
3: Dino World, yeah.
0: They're trying to put these, like, data centers.
1: Oh, that's a big deal.
0: Because these data centers, on paper, you're like, well, how could you fight a data center? Bring in jobs and construction. But the jobs are temporary. They bring jobs to build it, but then they leave. And what you're left with is you, the citizen of the town, sees your electricity skyrocket. Your water skyrocket because it has to be used to thing. And, like, have you seen these towns in, like, North Dakota and stuff where they are? And a glow emanates everywhere. Like, these beautiful, serene scenes. And they get ruined by just a big, you know, AI farm.
1: This is happening all over Kentucky. I know people outside of Lexington, know them personally, who have had a knock on their door and offered lots of money to just take over their land and make it,
0: some of these, but we've got to have some sort of, in Cave City, good for the people of Cave City. They had a city meeting and they showed up in mass and they protested. And now the thing's not coming there.
1: Did you see the woman? I can't remember what town. It's from not too far from Lexington. It happened a few months ago where they offered her, I can't even make up a number. It was so much money.
0: She said, no,
1: my family's had this for generations. I'm sitting right here. I mean, it's going to take that because we ain't give up farmland and just turn everything into data centers. And
0: I mean, we're all going to be one big data center in our
1: Kentucky's
0: Waymos.
1: Kentucky's the target for it.
0: Yeah, because we have the land for it, and as I understand, something about the rock and all that produce a lot of water. I don't know. The Ohio River's right there, which they can. But my point is just to say, like, at some point, there needs to be, like, a real rational thought about what we want this world to be. Am I crazy?
1: I fully expect.
0: Shannon, you agree with me, don't you?
3: On this. Yeah, it's just, it's already out of control. I just don't know what's going to put it back in the box. I feel like it's the toothpaste out of the tube. You can't get it back in there once it's out.
0: It doesn't make me feel good when I look up and these weirdos are on our national, like our diplomatic visits. Who goes? All these dudes. These people are scary, man. I don't. Go watch Peter Thiel and the dude at NVIDIA and the Palantir guy. Go watch interviews with them and be like, is this who you want to decide the future of humanity?
1: Peter Thiel especially, and all them, they're not big fans of humans. They don't seem to want any of us.
0: Well, they asked that Peter Thiel guy, would you be okay, like, you don't want to, like, replace humans? And he wouldn't say no. He was like, Well, I mean, people have, like, prosthetic legs. That's not the same thing, dude.
1: Altman, do some research on him, too. He seems to.
0: They're all, well, I am glad the Waymo went in the water. The PGA Championship. All right, did you, the Australian guy, what's his name, Higo or something?
1: Sure.
0: Let's just say his name's Higo. I don't know what his name is. He showed up at the tee. His tee time, let's just say, Shannon, was 7:12.
3: Mm-hmm.
0: He walked to the tee. And he got there at 7:12 and 33 seconds.
3: I'd say that's on time.
0: That's not what the PGA says.
3: Nope. Mm.
0: The PGA says you have to be there at 7:12:00.
3: Mm-hmm.
0: He was at 7:12, according to him, let's just say he's right, 33. And they're like, sorry, you're 30 seconds late. 2-stroke penalty.
3: Seems harsh.
0: He then shot one under. Had he not had the 2-stroke penalty, he'd be tied for the lead. After it was over, he had a great word salad where he said something like, I was late, but I was actually not late, depending on what your meaning of time is. Which I kind of love that answer. His point, though, was even if I was late by the rules, it was 30 seconds. Give a guy a break. Would you give a break, Shannon?
3: Yes.
0: Oh, you?
3: I would.
0: Wow, I thought you would be Mr. Don't give a break.
3: No. I mean, as long as it's within that 60-second window, he's at the tee box, he's ready to go. I think it's really petty to penalize the guy 2 strokes just because he was 33 seconds late.
0: 33 seconds late.
1: Enjoy your penalty. Yep, because if every golfer is 30 seconds late, we got to back up. This is a major. Why don't you take it seriously and get there 5 minutes early?
0: Most people are there very early.
1: Yeah, if everybody's 45 seconds late, then we got a problem.
0: Exactly. Have some respect.
1: Yes.
0: For your fellow golfers.
1: And it's a major.
3: Golf is such a respectful game.
0: He said his caddy was yelling at him, going, come on, come on.
1: See, even his caddy was like, well, we got to get over there.
0: Did he ever say what he was doing instead of getting there?
1: Probably in the merchandise tent.
0: Okay. Then did you see John Rahm? He hit a bad shot, Shannon, and he pulled a billy. He took his club and banged it into the ground. But a big divot came up and hit one of the workers in the face.
3: I gotta see this video.
0: He got hit in the head with a divot.
3: Yeah.
0: Rahm, to his credit, came and apologized and was like, hey, I'm really, really sorry.
3: Picked the divot off his face.
0: Got the divot off his face.
1: John Rahm, I feel like, hates his life and leaving for the live. He's constantly throwing a club or yelling at something. He was the number one in the world, and he left for that money grab. Now he just seems to be mad at everything.
0: Yeah.
1: Also, and every time I looked at the coverage, Bryson DeChambeau was hitting from somewhere I'd be hitting from.
0: I don't know why.
1: He was on the steps. He was behind trees.
0: I love him screwing up. I think it's just because he's like, he seems like a fine guy, but I think why I like him screwing up is because he'll say things like, you know, I don't have to play on PGA Tour. I get 3 times the views on YouTube. Then go be on YouTube. Like, no one, you know, go be Mr. Beast.
1: He's trying. How about our boy Steven Yeager yesterday, though? He was leading.
0: Yeah, he did well. All right, so then did you see, Shannon, about the Louisville guy? His name is Max Morley.
3: No.
0: There's a great video online. Look up Max Morley.
3: Okay.
0: Max Morley is running for the state legislature in Louisville. He's running against the guy who keeps getting all the sexual harassment claims against him, Grossberg or something. But there's other people running too. There's a video. He went and knocked on a woman's house to like campaign. She wasn't there. He looks in her mailbox, sees a flyer for the other candidate, and takes it and rips it up and puts it in his pocket.
3: I did see this. I didn't know that was the name of the guy, but yeah, I did see this video. I love it.
0: Fair or foul? Is it fair or foul to take advertisement flyers out of people's mail?
3: Now, you probably shouldn't do that, but if I were the candidate and I saw my opponent's name in the mailbox, I probably would do the same thing if we're being honest.
0: What about you?
1: The one-off is harmless. But if someone did it to me, I would go around town with a van and pick up every sign in every yard. I think it kind of opens the door for
0: that
1: turning
0: is true.
1: Into that.
0: You could just turn into, you yeah. just follow the guy handing them out and just take it away.
1: One off, doesn't matter.
0: It's also a crime, isn't it, to take people's mail?
3: I think so. But has anybody ever voted for somebody just because they put mail in their box? I would be
0: Ryan
3: less
0: Lemon.
3: Likely to vote for
0: yeah,
3: you.
0: Ryan Lemon.
3: Spend work in my mailbox. I'm not going to vote for you.
0: Ryan Lemon will. Yeah. How do you think? He says all the time, I got a letter from
3: so
0: him.
3: So for me, this would work the opposite way. Because now you got your mail in my box and I'm not voting for you. So it actually would work against him with me.
0: Interesting.
1: That's how I am. If you give me mail, you're out. I'm looking at the other candidates.
0: There's an update this morning on Max Morley. He dropped out of the race.
3: Oh.
0: Based on the video from the ring cam.
1: Got him.
3: Desperate.
0: So to be fair, you are pretty desperate for just going around taking other people's flyers out of there.
3: Yeah. If you go door to door, I don't want to vote for you either.
0: I disagree with that. I think people going door to door shows they care.
3: I don't like door to door people.
0: It is true. Things have changed. People don't like people coming to their door anymore.
3: I had one last night trying to sell me bug spray. I said, get out of here.
0: What? Right in my garage. That's a little bit different. He just trying to sell you bug spray?
3: Yeah, I said, I don't have any bugs. I don't have bed bugs. Get out of here.
0: Oh, you considered it rude that he would think you would have bugs.
3: Do I look like I'm infested with bugs? What do I look like to you? Get out of here.
0: You look like a house that has bed bugs, sir.
3: Yeah, I mean, what in the world?
0: Tell me about Stockton Mortgage.
3: Yeah, you know, here's your spring market tip. 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
16: A murder suspect is dead following a SWAT standoff and officer-involved shooting in Louisville's Wyandotte neighborhood Thursday afternoon. Police say they were attempting to serve a warrant for murder and abuse of a corpse when the suspect began firing at officers from inside a home on West Whitney Avenue. The charges stemmed from the December dismemberment of an unhoused man. After a 20-minute standoff, the suspect exited wearing a ballistic vest but refused to drop his weapon, prompting at least one officer to fatally shoot him. Louisville's Transit Authority of River City is offering free rides to help voters get to the polls on primary election day this Tuesday. All fixed route services and paratransit rides will operate fare free on a normal weekday schedule from 6 a.m. to 6 p.m. Kentucky voters are reminded they must present an approved photo ID at their polling locations. I'm Travis Laird.
15: This is the Kentucky News Network.
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0: Yeah, welcome to the future.
1: Yeah, how about that call just on the song?
0: On one line.
1: 859-280-2287. One person writes, Matt, your rant about AI is literally exactly the same rant earlier this week Tucker Carlson went on. Maybe you two have more in common. We don't, but on this particular issue, I actually don't think it's partisan at all. Like, there's nothing Republican or Democrat about wondering what humanity is.

0: going to be.
1: Human versus robot.
0: Human versus robot. There are people on both sides who will feel both ways about that. But I'm on anybody's side that is pro-human over robot. And I would guess the vast majority of people are, right?
1: Yeah, except for the people that have it do their homework and write every email and every message.
0: Computers are doing everything. Who's going to have all the money in the world? The people who run those computers. And there will be nobody to do these jobs. Well, I mean, I could do this all day. I'm not trying to, like, be a bummer. Let's go to Bluegrass. What's up, Bluegrass?
2: Hey, what's going on, fellas? Hey, I don't really get it. Now, I'm liking this team. I know I might be maybe the only one, but I'm just looking back, even at our other teams, fellas, when you take the head off the snake, like, when we got Pope, we got the system, right? I mean, that's what we were really getting, was his system. But without point guard,
0: what would you describe, like, Bluegrass? What would you describe his system as? Because that's one of the things I wonder.
2: Well,
0: I can't figure out what his system is.
2: Well, regardless of any system, you have to beat somebody off the dribble. You have to get the defense in rotation and take advantage of mismatches. The only person that could really take anybody off the dribble, like, was Oue the last 2 years, and he didn't look to pass. What I'm seeing with Zoom and the Wilkins kid, they can score, but watch how they deliver the ball when they beat their guys off the dribble. That's what has me excited.
0: That is the positive case for it, for sure, is that this is on paper a team that can pass. I still don't know if they can shoot. But, like, what you're talking about, guys beating people off the dribble and kicking it out, that wasn't necessarily what I thought Pope's system was.
2: No, and you're right. It was revolved around the big guy at the top. Now, and there was a lot of screening off ball. Yeah, I mean, I do get that. And you have to have shooters for that. But the lack of shooting probably is still a concern.
0: Yeah. Well, I appreciate the call. It's a fair comment, and I'm you know, I understand being positive about it. Sebastian, go ahead, Sebastian.
3: Yeah, quick question for you and Drew, but first a little bit of context. So DraftKings is doing that thing where if you bet on a guy that hits a home run, he gets a grand slam, you get a part of a $250,000 in bonus bets.
0: Yes.
3: So I actually hit Tyler Stevenson the other day.
0: Oh, good. And, so how much did you get?
3: Well, I was thinking, how many people have bet on a guy that's hitting 184 and two home runs?
0: And then,
3: there were two more grand slams that night.
0: Okay.
3: So it eats into it. So, yeah, I was thinking, you know, probably over 10K with just Stevenson. But I ended up with like 270.
0: So because of the other two.
3: Not nearly as good. Yeah. So that only happens, by the way, like six times a year where there's multiple grand slams in the same day. So it was like a 4% chance of me.
0: So let me ask you a question. What made you pick Tyler Stevenson? Like, that's a really odd person to pick.
3: All right. So, well, two reasons. He bats lower in the order, so better chance will actually be guys on base. Secondly, the way that thing pays out, I don't want somebody that 500 people bet on because it, you know, ends up being like $20.
0: I know, but you just, like, you hit Tyler. So when he hit that grand slam yesterday, or 2 days ago, were you just losing your mind?
3: Oh, yeah. I thought I was going to get $20,000 in bonus bets. Yeah. And it turned out to be like $200. So, yeah, I was super excited. But, yeah,
0: that's kind of a bummer. Like, you think you're going to get $20,000 and you get $200. Well, still a cool thing. Yeah, congrats.
3: What I was going to ask you all, though, like, say you hit 20K, and the way they do that is $100 bonus bets. So what I was going to do is I was going to take it and basically just bet 50-50, like even money, hoping you get somewhere like 40 or 60% of the bonus bets. So what would your all strategy be if you hit that?
0: Oh, I haven't even thought of that. I appreciate the call.
1: I saw this debated yesterday because Dana Beers of Barstool had a big bonus.
0: But he only got one bet.
1: But people were making fun of him because he didn't take some long shot. And I was on his side, like he had free money and won. Like with just a normal single bet, that's what I would do. I know a lot of people want to dream big and try to get rich, but I would try to take whatever is most likely to hit.
0: Yeah,
1: just
0: I'd have
1: what
0: to
1: I
0: think
1: can.
0: About that though. If you're getting it paid in $100 bets, I'd have to think about that. I don't know what I just do whatever the math says to do. Heather, go ahead, Heather.
4: Good morning, guys.
0: How are you? We were just talking about you. You were the victim of Billy's evilness.
4: Well, we don't need to bring it up. I don't want Billy mad, and this is my first time even talking while Shannon's been on the show, so.
5: No, I've had you on here before.
4: No, I've never called the morning show, ever. Oh. I've only called the post-game shows.
0: Well, it's nice to hear from you, Heather.
4: Well, you guys been talking about the Appalachian and Mountain Kentucky
0: words.
4: Oh,
0: I bet you do know the words. Yeah, give me a couple. Go for it.
4: Okay. Well, you've got peart. And that you can, you know, you got a peartin' up, you know, if you're down and out or you're moping and
0: oh, it's like perk up, but it's perk up, but peart up.
4: Peartin' up. Yeah.
1: Okay.
0: All right. That one. I'm on the shit. We now know that when you got a peartin' up. All yes. Right. You got about a minute, so give me a couple more.
4: Okay. And then you've got nurry, like none. Like I ain't got nurry one.
0: Not nurry one. That's exactly. All right. I know that one. Yep.
4: You got rent, which I did.
1: Rent. Yes. Rent.
5: I know that one.
4: Rent.
5: Yep.
0: Nary one is funny because you'd be like none one, but go ahead.
4: Well, now Andy Griffith says nary, but now here we say nurry, like
0: nurry,
4: R-Y, nurry, right, nurry one.
0: Gotcha. And what else?
4: Then you got choir. That's somebody like backwards or shy or something. You know, she's just acting queer about it.
0: Okay.
4: And I've always wondered where down pat come from. Like, you know, you've got something figured out. You've got it down pat. We say that a lot. Don't know where
0: that's
4: that comes from.
0: Good question. But I think where that is, appreciate. Well, Heather, good to hear from you. I appreciate the call. What makes something down pat?
5: Like a patent on it, maybe? You got a patent?
0: Oh, you think it comes from patent?
5: Maybe.
0: Let's look it up. Interesting. All right.
6: It's almost the weekend, Kentucky, Ryan. Pat yourself on the back. Hey, I'm Scott Fitzgerald. Let's jump right into sports, shall we? The A story, the NFL schedule reveal, and the Bengals do have some structural advantages entering the new season. They get 7 straight 1 o'clock kickoffs, but the disadvantages, they're significant as well. The week 6 bye arrives early. That forces a long grind from October through January to include jumping right back into it after they return from Madrid to take on the Atlanta Falcons. James Ripien with Cincinnati Bengals Talk admits this one's a head scratcher.
7: What a stretch. Like Madrid, Pittsburgh, Sunday night at home at Washington. No breaks. That is tough. That's the shock to me. It's the biggest shock is that the bye week is not after the Madrid trip.
6: And college basketball. Now, there may be some encouraging signs for Kentucky basketball fans waiting on decisions from, say, Malachi Moreno and former Iowa State big man Milan Manchilovic. CBS Sports' Isaac Trotter, who's been at the NBA Combine in Chicago, is predicting Moreno returns to Kentucky for his sophomore season. Fox Sports' Aaron Torres.
8: He's not Malik Thomas. He's not some of these other guys. I still do find it a little hard to believe that he will actually stay in the draft. You know, all of the momentum, though, feels like it is going towards him staying. I'll believe it when I see it, in part because there are so many good big men in this draft.
6: And for Momchilovic, Trotter says, well, he's going to have to choose between the likes of Kentucky, Louisville, St. John's, maybe even UCLA. Meanwhile, NBA.com's Kristen Peek says Moreno is skipping the combine scrimmages and may have been more about avoiding injury than improving his draft stock. And to baseball, the Reds were big winners yesterday as they closed out their series with the Washington Nationals, winning 15-1. They now head north to Cleveland for the Battle of Ohio starting tonight. And the 151st Preakness is tomorrow at Laurel Park. There's no standout favorite in the 14-horse field, but plenty of intrigue. Kentucky Derby third-place finisher Ocelli brings a proven closing kick with the race loaded early with speed to include unbeaten Taj Mahal. Have a great weekend, Kentucky. I'm Scott Fitzgerald.
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0: 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Here's Matt Jones.
1: So that you just played a song that Foo Fighters that said petered out. We were talking about that during the break.
2: Yeah, where does that's petered out come from?
1: My car just petered out. But there's no verb to peter.
3: No.
2: No.
1: But a lot of people say petered out, including the Foo Fighters.
3: Peter out will get you arrested in Cherokee Park.
2: True.
1: There he goes. You were on one yesterday. Well done again. Down pat. So people are saying, Shannon, in poker, there's a hand called a pat.
2: Hand. Somebody suggests it could be that. Another alternative theory is that it's short for pattern. So if you have like a pattern down, you have it down pat.
1: But to the poker one, there's also the phrase you're standing pat when you're like not going to do anything else. Mm-hmm. So that would make sense in poker. Like you have a hand where you don't.
2: The pattern thing makes more sense to me. Like you reckon you memorize the pattern. You've got it down pat. That makes sense to me.
1: Okay. Now that makes sense too. I don't know which one it is, but I don't know why I like these so much. I mean, it started just as talking about Appalachian words, but it's also just interesting to think about why we say the things that we do. Like, it's just we just decide words mean things sometimes.
2: They're just
1: grunts. That happens even now. You know, somebody will say in the 70s, somebody was like, well, that's groovy. Well, I mean, it didn't mean that before you started saying it.
3: Yeah.
1: But now we know what it means.
3: Mm-hmm. You travel a lot. Have you ever been called out for saying one? Because I have. I've been in New York and they'd be like, did you just say y'all?
1: Something like that? Well, every time, I mean, everywhere I go where I'm in company of people, especially from the Northeast. So I go to New York a lot. The first thing people say is, where are you from? And then I don't even feel like I have that big an accent. I want to be like, go meet my friend DJ or go meet Heather.
3: I remember the first time I heard DJ on our baseball trip.
1: I remember the first time you heard, you looked at him like he was like a creature.
3: Not that bad, but I did enjoy his twang.
1: Chris Mosley from Hyden.
2: Yeah. You should say, go meet my friend Bobob.
1: Yeah, both the B-O-B-O-B. But they'll look at me, and that's the first thing they say. And I like it. I've told this before, but when I was going to law school, I was nervous about going to Duke with my accent. And and one of my professors said to me, you know, just so you know, when you go there, you might want to think about working on it because they will judge you. But see, I think it's an advantage because they meet you and then they assume you're not smart. And then you can like use that.
2: You lull them in.
1: They underestimate.
2: Yeah, yeah.
1: And I think because people just have a tendency, if you have a drawl, a mountain accent or a deep southern accent, to just think you're stupid. And I think rather than let that affect you, use it to, you know, we were talking about Chris Mosley. He's brilliant. Mm-hmm. But if you heard him, you'd be like, I don't know. But then you go, oh, wait a minute. This guy's really smart.
3: Yeah. So, and you can surprise him a little.
1: You can surprise him. That's right. When people underestimate you, that only helps you. It's when people think you're smart and you're an idiot. That's when you have a problem.
3: Don't set the bar too high.
1: It's always set expectations low. Sam, go ahead, Sam.
4: Hey, can y'all hear me?
1: Yes.
4: Hey, first time, long time. I had a couple thoughts here, actually. So you all were talking about the data center going out in Cave City. There's also one going in Hawesville, Kentucky, where the old Century Aluminum smelter plant was. And that was like a huge deal out in Hancock County, actually, where Tyler Kratzer's from, your old KSR employee or KS Bar employee.
1: Yes.
4: The other thought that I had was

0: about Flapdoodle. There was a gas station out in Hancock County that on the side of the gas station painted on there, it said where people come for gas, food, and Flapdoodle. And basically just meant came to talk to people that were sitting in there and just hang out.
1: So they were saying, like, just hanging out and chilling is Flapdoodling?
0: Yeah, basically. That sounds I thought it was hilarious.
1: Shannon after his concerts gets to Flapdoodle.
2: That's what happens.
1: Yep. Interesting. Well, that's one I've never heard. I appreciate the call. You know, I actually don't mind as much. Appreciate the call. With the AI centers, like, have a deal where they pay for their. What I hate is these communities then see everybody's electricity bill go up because it puts more of a strain on the system. And then everybody, like, make them agree they're going to pay when it goes up. And then if it takes over a former industrial site, that doesn't bother me as much as when it takes over a farm.
3: The farm's the big deal.
1: A former industrial site that's empty, that doesn't bother me as much because it's just a building that's sitting there empty. But when you're taking over farmland, that annoys me. Not because I don't think you can do it, but just because, like, it better be something that's productive for society, right? And I don't know that those always are. Josh, go ahead, Josh.
4: Matt, you were talking about the people that were running the AI. Yes. I don't know if you know much about Peter Thiel. He is absolutely insane.
1: Insane.
4: He teaches in his spare time. He teaches about the Antichrist. He does lectures
1: and he compares
4: the Antichrist to a comforting administrator and a great philanthropist. And that's who's running these things, which scares me to death.
1: I agree, and I appreciate the call. And these people will decide the future of humanity. Like, just go look how shiny he is.
3: No one should be that shiny.
1: Have you seen how just shiny he is, Shannon?
2: Yeah. Yeah,
1: Peter Thiel. He's also the reason J.D. Vance is in our lives. He basically, J.D. Vance worked for him. I mean, that's a different conversation, but he's so shiny. How do you end up that shiny?
3: I don't know. Like, you get a natural shiny from, like, the Kentucky Skin Center.
1: Yeah. Which, by the way, today is free.
3: Oh, yeah.
1: You get free sunscreen today.
3: Shout out. I'm wearing mine because I thought we'd be outside. But he's robot shiny.
2: Like, he rubbed his face.
3: He might not even be a human himself.
2: Baby oil or Crisco.
1: And he always looks like that. It's not just the lighting. It looks like he's perpetually doused himself in baby oil.
3: I'm more afraid of Altman, though.
1: Well, actually, he seems to me the least evil of all of them, but I still think I think they are evil. Nobody needs.
3: It's almost like we had movies warning us about this.
1: $1 billion, is that not enough?
3: Oh, it's absolutely enough.
1: I think there should. Listen, I'm going to just be controversial. I think we should cap people's money at $1 billion.
2: Salary cap.
1: If we want a salary cap in college sports, can we not just have it in life?
3: Cap humanity.
2: To stop trying after you get to a certain achievement.
1: Well, I can tell you this. If I were to get $1 billion, I'm done.
2: KSR is over.
1: No, I'm just saying I'm not going to keep trying. Keep working, but then just give it all away.
2: So you give, like, Drew and I your endorsements.
1: A lot of these billionaires did the giving pledge where they agreed before they die to give half their money away. I respect it. Nobody needs more than $1 billion. Nobody.
3: Controversy.
1: Do you think that's you? Am I wrong?
3: Oh, no, no. And they just keep getting more and more when you get to that point because you start making more on top of that. You're gobbling it up.
1: Competition.
2: Just live off the interest.
1: Like, I just want money for the sake of having more money.
3: Controversial figure for another reason. Louis C.K. one time talked about how he started making millions. He's like, what am I going to do with all this? So he said, like, once he got to a certain amount, might have been a million even, he would just give it away because he didn't want more than that. He's like, what am I going to do with that? So he would donate it. Now,
1: nobody
3: he's got his own problems.
1: Nobody needs more than $1 billion. Nobody. Like, I don't know how people can argue that you do. What are you going to do with it? You couldn't spend $1 billion if you tried. We'd love to try.
2: I'd love to have that problem.
1: Mark, go ahead, Mark.
5: Hey, Matt, thanks for taking my call. I got a couple things for you. I want to tell you, last weekend, the Muhlenberg County High School bass fishing team won their fourth consecutive KHSAA championship and their eighth overall.
1: So how do you explain how do you explain the fact that Muhlenberg bass fishing always wins? What is it you do that makes your guys always so good at it?
2: Wait at fish, right?
5: Well, we got we have a coach named Cody Napier that knows his stuff, man.
1: Okay.
5: I'm telling you right now, he's the best. Absolutely.
1: So what makes Cody so good at it? How does Cody know so much?
5: Well, it's handed down from his father, the late Darren Napier. And I don't know, man. I don't really have an explanation.
1: No, four years in a row is not luck. 4 years in a row is not luck. No. They clearly know how to catch the bass fish in Muhlenberg County. Eighth overall in the country, you mean?
5: Eighth overall. Eight total titles. Levi Sims and Carson Stone were actually the winners. They had 32 pounds and 4 ounces. And the girls team of Alexis, the girls team of Alexis Latham and Briley Chandler were runners up with 12 pounds and 4 ounces. So the girls came in second.
1: Yeah, well, good. All right, well, I appreciate the call. Congrats to Muhlenberg County bass fishing team. We've always talked about going to that. But are they the ones that they always get to have it at their home lake?
3: No, I don't think so.
1: I thought there was a controversy once that they always fished at the same lake, and everybody was like, well, the people that know the lake are going to win.
3: I mean, I could be proven wrong. I don't think Muhlenberg hosts.
1: Yeah, I have no idea.
3: Don't go to any lake anytime. You name the place. Muhlenberg's showing up and taking all the fish.
1: So they'll fish wherever.
3: Yeah, bring it.
1: I like it. Have fish, we'll travel. Barbecue season's about to kick off, and our favorite is Red State Barbecue. 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
1: 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All right.
3: I got mine.
1: You Preakness Stakes 2026. Kind of wide open. Who's going to win?
3: I am betting for redemption with Great White, who bucked off his jockey.
1: Oh, the guy that threw it off. You got
3: I
1: that.
3: Actually have a connection to his jockey, Alex Ashard. We felt terrible. That was his first Derby, and he gets to the gate, doesn't get to run. So I am rooting for him and Great White this weekend.
1: Are you name dropping?
3: Yes, his wife cuts my wife's hair. He lives here in Lexington.
1: Wow. Okay.
3: So shout out to Alex and Great White.
1: Who you got, Shannon?
3: Redemption story.
2: What are the names of the horses? I don't even know. I don't even have them.
1: Taj Mahal, Ocelli, yes. Crupper, Robusta, Talkin', Chip Honcho, The Hell We Did, Built by the Horns.
2: Okay. All right. You stop right there. The Hell We Did.
1: Yeah.
2: Name I heard alone. Tom Leach talk a lot about The Hell We Did, and we know that Tom Leach is a horseman. So I'm going to go with The Hell Did.
1: So The Hell We Did is going to be the long shot in my. I worry that it won't be a long shot at the time of the race because people like the name.
3: It's a great name.
1: No, I'm seriously worried about that. Like, it's 15-1 opening line, but I bet it gets belt down just because, like, people are like, honey, remember when we raised hell that one time? You like that impersonation?
2: That's a new one.
1: Random woman at the Preakness.
3: Yeah.
1: But that was going to be my long shot. My pick to win is Taj Mahal coming from the rail. But I would say The Hell We Did is be part of the try.
3: The Hell We Did. The Hell It Did.
1: You got 15-1 for Great White. So that's good odds if you're able to do it. 859-280-2287. Let's quickly go through the. I went to the end of the show to get the Momcilovic news. Momcilovic, Jeff Goodman put out yesterday. Basically, it's down to Louisville and St. John. And that made everybody mad. Then this morning, the Herald Leader has an interview with him in which he says he's down to three schools, did not say who they were, but did say Kentucky was one. So I think at this point you can assume it's Kentucky, Louisville, and St. John's. Is that fair?
3: Yes, and Mom Shilovich in that interview with Ben Roberts says a lot of good things about Pope.
1: Says a lot. Says he played against Pope, knows his system, likes to the way they play.
3: He even says there's not many schools left for me to go to, so I'm down to just a few that can.
1: He says there's only a few schools that can afford me. And he insinuates it's Kentucky, St. John's, and Louisville. What do you think about Goodman saying Kentucky's out? You think that's right, or is that Goodman being Goodman?
3: I'm not here to say Kentucky's leading by any means, but they're in the mix. I see this as Goodman knowing the formula to poke the bear in Big Blue Nation.
1: But isn't the formula to say, I think Kentucky's doing really well with him? That would get everybody excited.
3: Rage baiting on the internet. Our KS board has a 7-page thread about Goodman and all that because of it.
1: All right, so leave Goodman out of it. Do you think we can get this guy?
3: Absolutely. Okay. I'm not saying it's going to happen, but yeah, Kentucky has so much to offer, not just money, like, we need a shooter.
1: We need him.
3: Like, the ultimate green light is waiting for you in Lexington with the money. And I'm not a huge fan on the team right as it is right now. But with Marino and you add him, that can be,
1: good.
3: I'm not saying it's a national championship contender, but that could be a top 10, top 15 team to start the season. And we'll see what happens.
1: If you could bring, we were talking about what happens if you don't get Marino or Momchilovich. If you got them both, now all of a sudden you got a lot of options. You even are kind of susceptible, like you've got options if people get hurt. At that point, I think Alex Wilkins becomes the only, like, you can't lose player or else everything falls apart. So we'll see. I worry about the Goodman thing just a little bit because Goodman is close with agents. But I will also say, and I like Jeff, but he's not been right a lot this year. And I think partially he's not been right because it's hard to be right now. Guys can literally change their mind at the last minute because another school comes in and goes, all right, here's $200,000 more. And they go, well, okay.
3: And it could be the case that Louisville is leading, but to not and even have
1: he goes to Louisville. He can't go to Louisville.
3: That can't happen.
1: If he goes to Louisville, Shannon, he can't go to Louisville.
2: They're assembling the greatest roster of all time.
1: How much money do they have?
3: That spot's already taken, too. They're kind of full right there.
1: They've got 73 players.
3: Got Carter Knox.
1: How many players do they need?
2: But they're taking them at this point just so we can.
1: If they get all these guys, I hope they lose, and it's the worst feeling. But we can't. I will say, if he loses him to Louisville, I mean, it's going to be another round of negativity for. He's going to have to do another round of question and answer.
3: That one will be tough. You know, some of the I don't even like using the word whiff, but I'll say misses that he's had, we can live with. At this stage, with all you have to offer Momchilovich, if you lose him to a crowded Louisville team, that's a horrible look.
1: Pope took that dude to Malone's.
3: Coach Ryan,
1: the guy who wrote and said, what's your Chipotle order? Mm-hmm. And he said, no, our official sponsor is Malone's. So he took him to Malone's. Guy was just like, I just wanted Chipotle. No,
3: I just want to know your order, man.
1: But that's cool. That was cool to do. Yeah,
3: very cool. Malone's too. I'm a former Malone's employee, so I like that connection there and that they did that.
1: Which was better to work at, Malone's or Tony Roma's?
3: Financially, Malone's times 10, but shenanigans, Tony Roma's.
1: So you used to like do naked cartwheels in the kitchen at Tony Roma's.
3: I didn't
1: Roma's,
3: do that, but right? I could write a funny book with Tony Roma's stories. Malone's is a little more straight lace. You know, you get in trouble.
1: I'll tell you a funny story about Tony Roma's real quick. One time, there was a guy I knew when I was a kid who had become a whistleblower for something, Shannon, and he went into federal witness protection. Mm. So, like, we never heard from him again. And then one time I was in Tony Roma's, which is not that far from where I grew up. And there he was. And he was excited. He was like, hey, what's going on? And I was like, man, witness protection is not as as I would have thought. I thought they'd send you pretty far away, right?
3: You wanted some ribs.
2: It's gonna go
1: when you want ribs, you want ribs, don't you?
3: We had some fun at Tony Roma's.
1: Yeah. Well, everybody have a great weekend. Go by KS Bar if you get bored. Watch some baseball. Let's go Mingione. Let's get another one.
3: Let's just sweep them.
1: Let's sweep them. We'll see you Monday. It's been KS.
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24: ABC News, I'm Chuck Sievertson. As President Trump flies back from the China summit, no deal that would lower gasoline prices. ABC's Mary Bruce in the Chinese capital.
25: The president came to Beijing hoping to convince Xi to use his influence over Iran, one of China's closest allies, to open the Strait of Hormuz.
26: We did discuss Iran. We feel very similar, right?
25: But it's unclear if Xi agreed to pressure Iran.
24: President Trump touting trade deals, but Chinese officials confirming nothing. Sources tell ABC News President Trump expected to drop his lawsuit against the IRS in exchange for potential taxpayer-funded financial comp for allies, including January 6th rioters he pardoned. ABC's Rachel Scott.
27: The settlement terms are expected to bar the president from directly receiving payments related to the claims of his lawsuits, but it does not explicitly prohibit entities associated with him from doing so.
24: Wall Street joining a worldwide drop for stocks. This is ABC News.
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30: From the Fork Broadcasting News Desk, I'm Austin Armstrong. The Taylor County Detention Center is warning residents about a scam that has been targeting families of inmates over the last several days. Officials say multiple families have reported receiving calls from individuals claiming to be deputies. According to the reports, the callers tell the family members they need to bring money or place money on prepaid cards for stores such as CVS or Kroger in order to bond a relative out of jail. The detention center says these calls are completely fraudulent and are urging the public not to send money or provide any financial information to anyone over the phone. Officials stress that the Taylor County Detention Center will never contact family members requesting bond money through gift cards or prepaid cards. In education news, the Greene County Board of Education has officially appointed Mr. Ben Davenport as the next superintendent of Greene County Schools. Davenport will officially assume the role on July 1st following the retirement of current superintendent Will Hodges on June 30th. Davenport is completing his 25th year in education, all spent within the Greene County school systems. During his career, he has served in several leadership positions, including teacher and director of the Greene County Alternative Center, assistant principal and principal at Greene County Primary School, principal at Greene County Intermediate School, principal of Greene County High School, and most recently, assistant superintendent. Meanwhile, Adair County is set to receive more than $1.3 million in state funding for major road improvement projects. The funding comes from the County Priority Projects Program. Roads scheduled for resurfacing include J. Wheeler Road, Genie Hill Road, Yellow Hammer Road, Allen Schoolhouse Road, Huntington Way, Burksville Loop, and Dunville Road. In addition, Senator Wise and Representative Amy Neighbors recently honored Adair County Sheriff's Deputy Emily Wall, Josh Brockman, and Josh Dermott for their heroic actions during an incident that occurred back on April 20th. For more details on stories like these and more, be sure to visit our websites, myq104.com, kcountry1057.com, and wtcoradio.com.
23: 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Always keeping you weather aware.
0: Here's your Rock weather update. Daytime highs approaching 77 this afternoon under mainly sunny skies, southerly winds, 5 to 10 miles an hour. Mainly clear skies again tonight. Lows level off around 57. Chance of thunderstorms tomorrow. High temperatures reach up to 83. A mix of clouds and sun. Mainly sunny skies and dry Sunday and Monday with highs in the upper 80s. That's your local forecast update. I'm meteorologist Ray Miller from the Rock Weather Center. Currently 64.
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0: Bob Seger right there. I'm Kara, and I was just watching on the internet, go figure, a bunch of Australian wood choppers. Now, I love a man with an Australian accent. Give him an axe and watch him chop wood. Oh, I need a cold shower.
1: Oh, thanks. I mean, that's real thoughtful. Now I'm thinking about a 12-ounce Cerulean. Let's go eat.
2: Cool. 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Thanks.
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0: Boston giving you peace of mind. Also, Yellow Ledbetter from Pearl Jam. Still no clue what that means, but it's fun to say Yellow Ledbetter. Say that 10 times. Next up, it's Foreigner, and we're going to have some fun with Poison shortly.
1: 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Prizes will not be mailed or delivered. Any winner under the age of 18 must be accompanied by a parent or legal guardian. No trade or cash equivalent will be awarded for any contest prize. Any person or persons found to be in violation of these contest rules before, during, or after the respective contest or giveaway will be disqualified and will not be eligible for future contests or giveaways.
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3: Here's your Rock weather update. Daytime highs approaching 77 this afternoon under mainly sunny skies, southerly winds, 5 to 10 miles an hour. Mainly clear skies again tonight. Lows level off around 57. Chance thunderstorms tomorrow. High temperatures reach up to 83. A mix of clouds and sun. Mainly sunny skies and dry Sunday and Monday with highs in the upper 80s. That's your local forecast update. I'm meteorologist Ray Miller from the Rock Weather Center. Currently 64.
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0: times at work, that's the plan. That's why we rock you nonstop. Another big set begins with Pink Floyd next.
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1: ABC News, I'm Mike Dubusky. President Trump is on his way back to the U.S. right now following that high-profile summit with China's leader, Xi Jinping. Back at home, his administration is facing new pushback over a proposed commission designed to use a $1.7 billion fund, which would compensate allies who claim they were wrongfully targeted by the Biden administration.
2: According to sources, the commission that would oversee the fund would have total authority on who they hand the money out to, which could amount to an unparalleled use of taxpayer dollars with little oversight. Sources say the president would have the authority to remove members of the commission without cause, and that the commission would not be required to disclose how it runs or its decision-making process.
1: ABC's Rachel Scott. And an Iraqi national is now behind bars after federal prosecutors allege he firebombed an American bank in Amsterdam, as well as plotting other attacks. Officials say he was trying to stop the U.S. and Israel from attacking Iran. This is ABC News.
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6: Here's your Rock weather update. Daytime highs approaching 77 this afternoon under mainly sunny skies, southerly winds, 5 to 10 miles an hour. Mainly clear skies again tonight. Lows level off around 57. Chance thunderstorms tomorrow. High temperatures reach up to 83. A mix of clouds and sun. Mainly sunny skies and dry Sunday and Monday with highs in the upper 80s. That's your local forecast update. I'm meteorologist Ray Miller from the Rock Weather Center. Currently 64.
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Ozzy's really flying high again, although that, I don't know, that bat situation may have screwed up his heaven entrance. I'm not sure. It's a long set right now. That I am sure of, with Free.

0: Oh, yeah. We are rocking with Deep Purple, and we're rocking with George Thorogood coming next. Also, Skid Row soon.
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1: 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Always keeping you weather aware.
2: Here's your Rock weather update. Daytime highs approaching 77 this afternoon under mainly sunny skies, southerly winds, 5 to 10 miles an hour. Mainly clear skies again. Tonight, lows level off around 57. Chance of thunderstorms tomorrow. High temperatures reach up to 83. A mix of clouds and sun. Mainly sunny skies and dry Sunday and Monday with highs in the upper 80s. That's your local forecast update. I'm meteorologist Ray Miller from the Rock Weather Center. Right now, it's 66 degrees.
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0: ZZ Top right there. I don't know who does the concert booking for Motley Crue, but why would they play a gig on July 4th, the day America turns 250 years old in Canada? But that's what they're doing. They'll be back in our side of the border soon enough, though. Motley Crue next to begin a long set.
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1: ABC News, I'm Mike Dubusky. President Trump is scheduled to land back in the U.S. this evening after a high-profile trip to China to meet with President Xi Jinping. It comes as the president faces new pressure here at home over investments worth millions of dollars in American companies that do business with his administration. ABC's Chuck Sievertson.
2: Trump purchased between $500,000 and $5 million of NVIDIA on January 6th and February 10th, say the disclosure documents, before the Commerce Department approved the sale of NVIDIA computer chips to China and before a major deal to supply chips to the tech giant Meta was announced. He also took stakes in Warner Brothers Discovery and Paramount Skydance during that bidding war. The Trump Organization tells ABC News third-party firms handle all accounts without the knowledge of the president or Trump family members.
1: And the Pentagon now says it's reducing its troop presence in Poland by about 4,200 Army service members. They had been set to replace an outgoing armored unit there. This is ABC News.
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7: Here's your Rock weather update. Daytime highs approaching 77 this afternoon under mainly sunny skies, southerly winds, 5 to 10 miles an hour. Mainly clear skies again tonight. Lows level off around 57. Chance of thunderstorms tomorrow. High temperatures reach up to 83. A mix of clouds and sun. Mainly sunny skies and dry Sunday and Monday with highs in the upper 80s. That's your local forecast update. I'm meteorologist Ray Miller from the Rock Weather Center. Currently, it's 68 degrees.
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Well, the search for the new James Bond has officially kicked off. If you want to audition, Google. You could be the next James Bond. Shaken, not stirred. That's all I know.

0: 106.7 FM and AM 1450, The Rock. Are you ready for the weekend? With the exception of some rain, possibly tomorrow morning, it's looking pretty good. Today, upper 70s, low 80s tomorrow, upper 80s Sunday, and maybe hitting 90 on Monday.
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0: Getting the let out right there. I'm Kara. Congratulations again to Billy Idol getting inducted into the Rock and Roll Hall of Fame this year and coming up next.
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0: and their respected immediate families are not eligible to win. Participants can only win one contest prize per person every 30 days, Monday through Friday, excluding holidays within 30 days, or the prize will be forfeited. Prizes will not be mailed or delivered. Any winner under the age of 18 must be accompanied by a parent or legal guardian. No trade or cash equivalent will be awarded for any contest prize. Any person or persons found to be in violation of these contest rules before, during, or after the respective contest or giveaway will be disqualified and will not be eligible for future contests or giveaways.
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2: Here's your Rock weather update. Daytime highs approaching 77 this afternoon under mainly sunny skies, southerly winds, 5 to 10 miles an hour. Mainly clear skies again tonight, lows level off around 57. Chance of thunderstorms tomorrow, high temperatures reach up to 83, a mix of clouds and sun. Mainly sunny skies and dry Sunday and Monday with highs in the upper 80s. That's your local forecast update. I'm meteorologist Ray Miller from the Rock Weather Center. Currently 70.
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0: Mm-hmm. Good stuff from the Black Crowes. If you are the parent of a new baby in particular, but of any child, I think the song from Stevie Ray Vaughan that's on the way next is going to hit you hard. It does me. It also begins a long set coming up. Have a great weekend.
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1: ABC News, I'm Mike Dabosky. A case against Harvey Weinstein has been ruled a mistrial after the jury remains split on whether the disgraced movie producer should be convicted of the rape of actress Jessica Mann in 2013.
2: The central point in this case was whether the testimony from Jessica Mann was consistent. Harvey Weinstein's lawyers have argued that they had an on and off relationship, and this argument used by their by Weinstein's lawyers successfully resulted in another mistrial last year. At this point, Manhattan District Attorney Alvin Bragg is thanking Jessica Mann for her testimony and saying that they're thinking about their next options in consultation with her.
1: ABC's Peter Haralambous. Mohammed al-Sadi was in court this hour. The Iraqi national federal prosecutor says linked to nearly 20 terror attacks across Europe and Canada. And President Trump appearing to indicate he's planning to have a phone call with the leader of Taiwan over whether to approve the sale of more arms to that country. This is ABC News.
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7: Here's your Rock weather update. Mainly clear this afternoon with a high of 77. Winds out of the south, 5 to 10 miles an hour. Mainly clear tonight, lows dip down to about 57. Chance of thunderstorms tomorrow. Highs level off around 83. Sunshine mixed with clouds at times. Lots of sunshine and dry Sunday and Monday with highs in the upper 80s. That's your local forecast update. I'm meteorologist Ray Miller from the Rock Weather Center. Currently, it's 72 degrees.
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baby, the weekend is here. Pretty excited about that, can you tell? Coming up, we'll have a look at rock and roll history, and along the way, some of the greatest classic rock ever made, like this from Boston.

0: Sending out that SOS on the Greg Stone Show. Happy Friday. Soundtrack continues, plus a look at rock and roll history. I've got the James Gang and the Cars coming up next for you.
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0: Getting kind of funky on the Greg Stone Show with the James Gang as we take a quick look at rock and roll history. Today is the 15th of May. Happened on this day in 71, Crosby, Stills, Nash & Young went to number one on the charts with Four Way Street. It was on this day in 75 that Fleetwood Mac debuted their new lineup in El Paso. It was the first incarnation of the band that included Stevie Nicks, Lindsey Buckingham, Mick Fleetwood, and John and Christine McVie. And in 1997, Courtney Love sold the Seattle mansion that she shared with the late Kurt Cobain. A local family bought the home for some $3 million. It's Greg Stone, and that's a quick look, folks. I don't got any really big birthdays to share with you, so yeah, I know. That's it today. We'll get back to the rock in just a few moments. The Mighty Metallica is next.
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3: Here's your rock weather update. Mainly clear this afternoon with a high of 77. Winds out of the south, 5 to 10.

0: 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That's all coming up next hour. And along the way, you guessed it. 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
1: ABC News, I'm Mike Dubusky. A judge in New York has declared a mistrial in a case that accused Harvey Weinstein of raping an aspiring actress in 2013. It comes after the jury fell into a deadlock. 3 in favor of conviction, 9 opposed. Weinstein had previously been convicted of the crime, but that verdict was overturned. In a briefing this afternoon, the Centers for Disease Control says currently there are no cases of the Hanta virus in the U.S. related to the outbreak on that Dutch cruise ship. However, more than 40 Americans remain under observation by health officials. ABC News medical contributor Dr. Alok Patel explains why.
2: This really is about the incubation period of the virus, so how long it potentially could take for someone to catch the virus and then show up with symptoms. And 42 days is a long time relative to other viruses.
1: Meanwhile, the CDC also says it's closely monitoring an outbreak of Ebola in the Democratic Republic of Congo, which has been linked to more than 60 deaths. This is ABC News.
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9: From the Fork Broadcasting News Desk, I'm Austin Armstrong. The Taylor County Detention Center is warning residents about a scam that has been targeting families of inmates over the last several days. Officials say multiple families have reported receiving calls from individuals claiming to be deputies. According to the reports, the callers tell the family members they need to bring money or place money on prepaid cards for stores such as CVS or Kroger in order to bond a relative out of jail. The detention center says these calls are completely fraudulent and are urging the public not to send money or provide any financial information to anyone over the phone. Officials stress that the Taylor County Detention Center will never contact family members requesting bond money through gift cards or prepaid cards. In education news, the Greene County Board of Education has officially appointed Mr. Ben Davenport as the next superintendent of Greene County Schools. Davenport will officially assume the role on July 1st following the retirement of current superintendent Will Hodges on June 30th. Davenport is completing his 25th year in education, all spent within the Greene County school systems. During his career, he has served in several leadership positions, including teacher and director of the Greene County Alternative Center, assistant principal and principal at Greene County Primary School, principal at Greene County Intermediate School, principal of Greene County High School, and most recently, assistant superintendent. Meanwhile, Adair County is set to receive more than $1.3 million in state funding for major road improvement projects. The funding comes from the County Priority Projects Program. Roads scheduled for resurfacing include J. Wheeler Road, Genie Hill Road, Yellow Hammer Road, Allen Schoolhouse Road, Huntington Way, Burksville Loop, and Dunville Road. In addition, Senator Wise and Representative Amy Neighbors recently honored Adair County Sheriff's Deputy Emily Wall, Josh Brockman, and Josh Dermott for their heroic actions during an incident that occurred back on April 20th. For more details on stories like these and more, be sure to visit our websites, myq104.com, kcountry1057.com, and wtcoradio.com.
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10: Here's your Rock weather update. Mainly sunny this afternoon with a high of 77. Winds out of the southwest, 5 to 10 miles an hour. 58 tonight. Partly cloudy skies. Slight chance for isolated storms. Tomorrow, high temperatures reach up to 84. Cloudy skies with a few peaks of sun. Mainly sunny skies and dry Sunday and Monday with highs in the upper 80s. That's your local forecast update. I'm meteorologist Ray Miller from the Rock Weather Center. Right now, it's 73 degrees.
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Pearl Jam on your Friday, part of the soundtrack. Carlos Santana out on the road. That's Santana.com to find out how close he's getting to us.

0: Journey, part of your Friday soundtrack. You're listening to The Craig Stone Show. We've got your daily haircut on the way. We're going to go back to 1983 to hear music from this Swiss band. Stick around for the haircut here on The Craig Stone Show.
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0: hit for Crocus back in 1983. That's off their Headhunter album, and Screaming in the Night, The Daily Haircut, another one of your suggestions. You can always drop them via the Stony Boy Radio Facebook page. We'll get back to the rock. Zeppelin and Green Day, part of the soundtrack as we get ready to learn a new word.
1: 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Prizes will not be mailed or delivered. Any winner under the age of 18 must be accompanied by a parent or legal guardian. No trade or cash equivalent will be awarded for any contest prize. Any person or persons found to be in violation of these contest rules before, during, or after the respective contest or giveaway will be disqualified and will not be eligible for future contests or giveaways.
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0: 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Always keeping you weather aware.
1: Here's your Rock weather update. Mainly sunny this afternoon with a high of 77. Winds out of the southwest, 5 to 10 miles an hour. 58 tonight, partly cloudy skies. Slight chance for isolated storms. Tomorrow, high temperatures reach up to 84. Cloudy skies with a few peaks of sun. Mainly sunny skies and dry Sunday and Monday with highs in the upper 80s. That's your local forecast update. I'm meteorologist Ray Miller from the Rock Weather Center. Right now, it's 73 degrees.
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0: got the word of the day for you. It's an adjective.
1: Tortuous. Tortuous.
0: Tortuous. Now, I think most of us know this word, but if you don't, stick around. And if you want to see me use it in a sentence, ooh, let me amaze you with my big brain. That is coming up here shortly as we learn here on your Friday.
2: We all want our kids to grow up safe and healthy. So we show them how, and we tell them, with honest conversations that let them know what we expect. That's especially important when it comes to alcohol and other drugs. Kids need to know the dangers and how to avoid them. 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It's dangerous and illegal. So talk with your kids, because when you talk, they hear you.
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1: ABC News, I'm Mike Dubusky. Democrats are slamming a taxpayer-funded compensation fund that the Trump administration is proposing. The $1.7 billion fund would be used to pay those who claim they were wrongfully targeted by the Biden administration. ABC News senior political correspondent Rachel Scott says it comes after Trump said he plans to drop his lawsuit against the Internal Revenue Service.
2: The proposed fund, which could face legal hurdles, would draw its money from a Treasury Department judgment fund, a permanent bucket of federal dollars used to pay court judgments and settlements, sources said. The settlement terms are expected to bar the president from directly receiving payments related to the claims of his lawsuits, but it does not explicitly prohibit entities associated with him from doing so.
1: President Trump and Chinese President Xi Jinping, while at a summit in China this week, say they agreed to a vision of constructive strategic stability. However, it does not appear that China is moving to put more pressure on Iran to reopen the Strait of Hormuz. This is ABC News.
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11: From the Fork Broadcasting News Desk, I'm Austin Armstrong. The Taylor County Detention Center is warning residents about a scam that has been targeting families of inmates over the last several days. Officials say multiple families have reported receiving calls from individuals claiming to be deputies. According to the reports, the callers tell the family members they need to bring money or place money on prepaid cards for stores such as CVS or Kroger in order to bond a relative out of jail. The detention center says these calls are completely fraudulent and are urging the public not to send money or provide any financial information to anyone over the phone. Officials stress that the Taylor County Detention Center will never contact family members requesting bond money through gift cards or prepaid cards. In education news, the Greene County Board of Education has officially appointed Mr. Ben Davenport as the next superintendent of Greene County Schools. Davenport will officially assume the role on July 1st following the retirement of current superintendent Will Hodges on June 30th. Davenport is completing his 25th year in education, all spent within the Greene County school systems. During his career, he has served in several leadership positions, including teacher and director of the Greene County Alternative Center, assistant principal and principal at Greene County Primary School, principal at Greene County Intermediate School, principal of Greene County High School, and most recently, assistant superintendent. Meanwhile, Adair County is set to receive more than $1.3 million in state funding for major road improvement projects. The funding comes from the County Priority Projects Program. Roads scheduled for resurfacing include J. Wheeler Road, Genie Hill Road, Yellow Hammer Road, Allen Schoolhouse Road, Huntington Way, Burksville Loop, and Dunville Road. In addition, Senator Wise and Representative Amy Neighbors recently honored Adair County Sheriff's Deputy Emily Wall, Josh Brockman, and Josh Dermott for their heroic actions during an incident that occurred back on April 20th. For more details on stories like these and more, be sure to visit our websites, myq104.com, kcountry1057.com, and wtcoradio.com.
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13: Here's your Rock weather update. Mainly sunny this afternoon with a high of 77. Winds out of the southwest, 5 to 10 miles an hour. 58 tonight. Partly cloudy skies. Slight chance for isolated storms. Tomorrow, high temperatures reach up to 84. Cloudy skies with a few peaks of sun. Mainly sunny skies and dry Sunday and Monday with highs in the upper 80s. That's your local forecast update. I'm meteorologist Ray Miller from the Rock Weather Center. Currently 75.
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0: 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The word of the day is...
1: tortuous.
0: Tortuous. It's an adjective. It describes something that has many literal or figurative twists and turns. Let me use this in a sentence. Making it to the Stanley Cup Finals can be torturous, especially if you have to go through the Colorado Avalanche. That's right, baby. Yeah, I'm excited. The Western Conference Finals features the Colorado Avalanche and the Las Vegas Knights. That starts on Wednesday.

0: What are you and the significant other doing this weekend? Maybe going to some sort of craft fair or something? Bill Burr's got our funny this hour. That's coming up, plus music from AC/DC and some Marshall Tucker.
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0: to Marshall Tucker this afternoon on The Greg Stone Show. Time to put a smile on that face as you wrap up your day. Here's Bill Burr talking about street fairs, your cup of funny.
1: Recently, my girl took me to a street fair, right? You guys ever been to a street fair, you know? We pulled up the block, it's like shawarma, there's like people with no teeth are making keychains, you know? It's a typical girlfriend idea. It sucks, and it's going to take all Saturday, right? Right? She's like all excited. She's like swinging my arm. Oh my God, this is going to be great, right? I'm like praying for lightning, some sort of scaffolding to fall down on my head, you know? So she comes up. First place she comes up to is this big table, nothing but like homemade jewelry, right? Homemade jewelry, okay? It's got twigs in it, macaroni, right? But she loves it, right? She's like, oh my God, this stuff is so funky, right? She's like trying on the earrings. Do you like these? Do you think these are nice, right? I want to be like, no. If they were nice, they'd be in a store, all right? There'd be a roof. Some sort of structure would be built around this, right?
0: He is funny. Bill Burr this afternoon on The Greg Stone Show. Hang tight. We'll come back. We'll play the game next hour. Stone Cold Fact or a bunch of stony baloney.
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4: Here's your Rock weather update. Mainly sunny this afternoon with a high of 77. Winds out of the southwest, 5 to 10 miles an hour. 58 tonight, partly cloudy skies. Slight chance for isolated storms. Tomorrow, high temperatures reach up to 84. Cloudy skies with a few peaks of sun. Mainly sunny skies and dry Sunday and Monday with highs in the upper 80s. That's your local forecast update. I'm meteorologist Ray Miller from the Rock Weather Center. Currently 75.
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0: It's Greg Stone, and I read this story this morning that malls across America are being revitalized by the teen population. But it's a catch-22, I guess. Even though they're bringing people, they're spending some money, they don't like the chaos that's being created, these mall owners. Isn't that wild? You complain, you cry, you whine. Nobody comes to the mall anymore. And when they do, you don't want them.
1: Coming soon, the teens. They're always there.
2: Why don't you go out and do something instead of just sitting around playing video games?
3: 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I'm in the middle of a game.
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2: Where are you?
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2: Well, you should have come home. You've been gone all day.
1: 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They're bringing over their friends.
2: Do they have to run their dirty hands along the wall when they walk upstairs?
1: The teens.
2: How big does your friend want his earlobe to be?
1: The teens.
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1: The teens. 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
1: ABC News, I'm Mike Dubusky. President Trump is planning to drop his lawsuit against the IRS, but in exchange, the administration is proposing a fund full of $1.7 billion worth of taxpayer money. The purpose? To pay out those who claim to be victims of the Biden administration.
2: Senator Elizabeth Warren calling it an insane level of corruption, dubbing it a slush fund for Trump's handpicked stooges to hand money to January 6th insurrectionists and his political allies. And former FBI Director James Comey, who the DOJ indicted just last month and who the president has repeatedly directed his DOJ to go after, weighing in too.
3: He's making sure that if you're part of Cosa Nostra, this thing of ours, you're on my team, I'll take care of you. I'll take care of you reducing your exposure. I'll get you free dough. It's a very dangerous message.
1: And now all 17 Americans who were on board the cruise ship at the center of the hantavirus outbreak are together at the National Quarantine Unit in Nebraska. Two had been held at Emory University Hospital. This is ABC News.
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9: Here's your Rock weather update. Lows level off around 58 tonight under partly cloudy skies. Winds out of the south, 5 to 10 miles an hour. Slight chance for isolated thunderstorms tomorrow. High temperatures reach up to 84. Cloudy skies with a few peaks of sun. Slight chance for isolated thunderstorms tomorrow night. Lows level off around 61. Partly cloudy skies. That's your local forecast update. I'm meteorologist Ray Miller from the Rock Weather Center. Currently, it's 75 degrees.
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former Metallica bassist Jason Newsted recently asked if he was looking forward to the 40th anniversary of Injustice for All. That would be the first major release that he was a part of with Metallica. You know, because they usually come with box sets and remixes. And I guess the interviewer was alluding to the fact that there would be a remix, you know, one with bass, because that's not the legend. That's the fact. The bass was just mixed so low you can't even freaking hear it. It's ridiculous. But Newsted said that was, you know, 35 years ago, over half of his life. He doesn't care. It doesn't bother him. But the cars.

0: All right, people of Earth, are you ready to play Stone Cold Fact or a bunch of stony baloney? It's where America comes to learn. Horses can't burp. Horses can't burp. Stone Cold Fact, or is that a bunch of stony baloney? I got your answer coming up.
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2: 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High, deep, left field. There it goes. A three-run go-ahead blast for Eugenio Suarez.
3: They're waving around Friedel. Up throwing Anthony. Throw to the plate, not in time. And the Reds walk it off at 11, 6-5.
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Rush on the Greg Stone Show. Can't wait to see them this summer in Red Barchetta. Wrapping up Stone Cold Fact or a bunch of Stony Baloney that horses can't burp. That is a Stone Cold Fact. Isn't that wild? How do they release pressure? They can't throw up either. But this is what they do.

0: Sounded like a chainsaw. Almost 10 seconds of farts. Woof. Horses can't burp, but they can sure as hell fart.
1: WTCO The Rock regularly conducts contests and giveaways on air. Please be advised of the following rules. 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Participants can only win one contest prize per person every 30 days, Monday through Friday, excluding holidays within 30 days, or the prize will be forfeited. Prizes will not be mailed or delivered. Any winner under the age of 18 must be accompanied by a parent or legal guardian. No trade or cash equivalent will be awarded for any contest prize. Any person or persons found to be in violation of these contest rules before, during, or after the respective contest or giveaway will be disqualified and will not be eligible for future contests or giveaways.